All right, that's going to wrap things up for today. Now, tonight on Hannity, we have the ex-Anthropic researcher, quote, whistleblower. We'll get his take on why he thinks this is so dangerous and out of control and may take over mankind. What is China's angle on this? They say they're moving forward. We'll check in with Gordon Chang and Morgan Wright. Also, the latest 50 days out of the election, Representative Anna Paulina Luna, Tom Tiffany, and we'll also check in with Greg Jarrett and Brianna Lyman. So EDVR tonight, Hannity on Fox, 9 Eastern. We'll see you then. Back here tomorrow. Thank you for making this show possible.

0: I'm still not ready to say that yet. Not because I you know, don't want to say it. I'm just not ready to say it yet based upon everything that's happened in the past and everything that we've got going on with the people who are running the Democrat Party. You can't sit there anymore and say, well, the Democrat Party has gone far left, and now they're basically they're participating in the Green-Red Alliance, which is the greatest threat to security in the world, but especially in this country. The greatest threat to this republic is the Green-Red Alliance. It is the Mamdanis. It is the AOCs. And by the way, right, they were laughing. They were giggling at the 9/11 memorial observance where we were, well, we were listening to the names of the dead. Okay? Listening to the names of the dead, and they were giggling, and a camera caught them doing it. Giggling. As the loved ones of people who died, many of them who died under horrific circumstances. They didn't die in their sleep, peacefully. They died, and many of them knew for hours before they died that they were gonna die, that there was no hope for them. Those people. But they thought it was okay to giggle at that ceremony. I bring this up because it shows you what we're up against. These are the people who want to run this country. These are the people the Democrats are putting forth. Now, you can sit there and say, I'm a Democrat, I don't believe in that stuff. Okay, but your party does. Your party's going that way. So when you get to the ballot box and you say, well, I couldn't vote for any Republican, I'm voting all Democrat. Good luck. Good luck. Because if you're voting that way, you're voting for the Green-Red Alliance, the Islamists and the Marxists. You are also voting for Iran. Trump again over the weekend while he was in Ireland. Ooh, and announcing while he was in Ireland the following.
1: Everybody's been bugging me. They're saying, would you do me a favor? It's so unfair what's going on. Could you possibly take the tariffs off of Irish whiskey? Said, on behalf of the United States of America, I am going to take the tariffs off.
0: Yeah, I mean, that was an easy way to get a pop from the crowd in Ireland at his golf course. But it is a 10%, and hey, I enjoy Irish whiskey. I do. Look, JFK, when he knew that we were going to cut off Cuba from trade with us, first thing he did was tell his guys to go out and get him as many Cuban cigars as they could. Yeah, he wanted to enjoy his Cuban cigars. Anyway, that's a nice thing that Trump did there. I don't know if that makes... Well, the people in the Republic of Ireland, and that's where his... That is where his golf course is. I'm sure they were very happy when he said, I would like to see United Ireland. But remember, there's, you know, there's Irish whiskey made in North Ireland, too. People often say the Jameson's is the Catholic Irish whiskey because it's made in the Republic. And Bushmills is the Protestant one because it's made in North Ireland. The problem is, folks, even I forgot who owns Bushmills now. Jameson is now owned by a French conglomerate, so it doesn't matter. You know, there is no Catholic, but there are some people who will say, I'm not having Bushmills. That's a Protestant whiskey. And I forget who owns Bushmills.
2: Bushmills is owned by, I believe it's pronounced Proximo Spirits.
0: And where are they based out of?
2: It's a subsidiary of a Mexican beverage
0: company. Okay, great.
2: So beverage company, yeah.
0: They're owned by a Mexican beverage company, so there you go. I mean, if you go to France, their luxury, I forgot what the name is called, Luxury Something, that corporation owns just about every high-end champagne that you can think of. Dom Perignon.

0: Moët Chandon, Perrier Jouet. They own, yeah, Clico. They own them. They own them all. So yeah, you're not really looking at that. But anyway, getting back to this, I'm sure that's got some people, you know, thinking, and I'm sure next time he has a conversation with the Brits, they're going to bring that up. They're quite sensitive to that. So anyway, let's go back to our midterms. Again, my status right now, I'm not ready to say the midterms, the House is lost. Not at all. I'm slightly optimistic about the outcome. No, I'm not making any guarantees like I did in the presidential election. But I don't know, maybe when I go to Ireland and when I come back, because we're leaving the 25th, we'll be back the 4th, back on the air Monday the 5th. I'll only be gone six shows. But
1: that's still six shows I got to deal with, Cutie Pie.
0: You mean Danny?
1: Yes.
0: He's easy to deal
1: with. Nah, I'm just teasing.
0: He can be a little grumpy at times.
1: He's always grumpy. What do you... I got to do all his work here. This place, too much work.
0: That's great. Wait, listen. This is a good time to add this. Guess who's doing Cutie Pie show today?
1: Who's that?
0: Me.
1: Oh, you're doing it today?
0: Today through Thursday.
1: Oh.
0: I am doing... I don't have to cover for the dean, so I'm doing 7 hours a day Monday through Thursday this week.
1: Oh, you poor thing.
0: I know. You're absolutely right, you poor thing. Poor Jim. My God. So anyway, that is the midterms. We have a lot of other stuff to talk about. I do want to say, Tom Homan, who's been a guest on this show, Tom Homan had said to one of the Sunday shows over the weekend, there's an active investigation going on into Ilhan Omar, the woman, the Somali. And she's a perfect example of the Green-Red Alliance. But she, he said, the question of her brother, marrying her brother, yes, there is an investigation. She is. Now, we kind of known that from before anyway, but to hear him bringing, you know, answering the question again, nothing would make me happier than for them to prove this. Now, the statute of limitation on a criminal case is up. They can't charge her with a crime. However, they could still deport her for this. Absolutely. All right. Rory O'Neill is coming up. We've got to talk AI because that's in the news again, too. But I do want to remind everybody about my good friends at Northeast Men's Health. Now, let me tell you about, I'm sorry, Northeast. 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

0: He's here. The tallest man in journalism, Rhode Island's favorite son, multi-award-winning journalist, national correspondent to the Jim Polito Show, Rory O'Neill. Good morning, sir. Oh, wait a minute. Sorry, Rory. There you are. Good morning, sir. How are you?
1: Oh, hello. Good morning. First day?
0: Yeah, first day on the job. Yeah. Yeah, well, I had a big weekend, you know, so I'm kind of I'm working my way back into it, you know, nice and easy. And I don't want to strain anything, you know, like not muscles, my brain. I don't want to strain it. You know, it could take
1: lather, rinse, repeat.
0: Yeah, that's it. So, hey, listen, I'm scared to death of AI. Actually, I'm really not, but I have you to sort it all out for me.
1: Well, some people are, and you know, one of these guys who used to work for the companies, you know, he worked for both Anthropic and OpenAI, he resigned and put out a social media post that has just gone incredibly viral, saying that you know, there's a 10% chance humanity ends with this AI stuff. But now you've got the leaders of the big companies saying, yeah, this kid was right, and we need to slow things down. But I don't know. I think you and I, like, well, we're in the back of the bus. These are the guys at the wheel with the gas and the brake. Like, well, then hit the brake.
0: Yeah.
1: But, you know, they're saying they need Congress to help, especially on a global scale.
0: Yeah. I mean, I think it's like anything else. There needs to be some intervention. I'm not a big regulation person, but something like this, it's kind of like nuclear weapons, you know, you're going to have them, but you want to make sure there's some rules and some guardrails around them, right?
1: Well, yeah. I mean, look, you buy a pillow, it's got more rules and regulations, or a mattress that are on that tag. So you're like, well, wait, what kind of rules and restrictions are there? Problem is Congress equipped to do this stuff? You know, we're talking about Mitch McConnell returning this week. What do you think his knowledge base is on OpenAI and Anthropic?
0: Well, hold on. You bring up a good point. Is he returning this week?
1: We don't know. There's some talk that maybe he is, although his office hasn't confirmed it.
0: Okay. I just want to, you know, because I know that was one of the other topics for today. But he's got. I mean, I've seen all the memes of a coffin shaped like a chair. You know, Mitch McConnell's new chair. You know,
1: It was June 14th. He had his fall and then later developed pneumonia.
0: Yeah.
1: And, you know.
0: Well, this isn't out of the realm of possibilities for a man of his years. You know.
1: No, 84.
0: Yeah. It's not. You have a fall. Yeah, then you can get pneumonia. There can be other issues. Absolutely. So, but you are right. Are they the people? I mean, Congress is supposed to be. That's why they developed the Library of Congress, so Congress can be the smartest people and research everything. But this is this is way out of most people's pay grades.
1: Right, 90-something-year-old Chuck Grassley. What do you think he's got going on there? About what do you think his opinion is?
0: Yeah, I don't know. See, here's the thing. I won't use age in a blanket way, because I think some people can look at every new technology that comes out and say, well, okay, but this is no different than what we had before. It's just more intense, more technical. So what do we do? How do we make sure this doesn't happen? The problem with AI is the very nature of AI is, how do you control something that can go behind your back without your knowledge?
1: Well, when they've already lost control of it on repeated occasions.
0: Yeah. I mean, I have read some good analysis about how they lost control of it, and it's not as if it did things that it shouldn't have done that could have hurt people. It went off on its own.
1: Right, and it hid it from us. It covered its
0: face. Right, like a child, kind of like a child would. Yeah.
1: Have you seen this guy who he's not really a whistleblower, but he went public last week. He's been doing all the Jacob something. Now, when I envision me being killed by computers, I picture the Terminator, Arnold Schwarzenegger.
0: Matrix.
1: This kid is Harry Potter. I didn't think that would be my undoing. I thought it was going to be, I'll be back and whatever, not, you know. So whatever. It's a little bit of a surprise that the end of days is being brought about by someone who barely can shave.
0: No, I picture the, you know, for me, it's, I love both of those movies, but I picture more the Matrix. We're all in those tubes and we're batteries for them so that right. they can have power. Yeah. Well, the question is it moving too fast? And because of the very nature of it, there's got to be some guardrails. I have some confidence that they can, but, you know, it's almost like the Wuhan lab. What if you've got somebody working with it who doesn't take the proper precautions? You know what I mean?
1: Right. And then, you know, now you've also got competition from China. So we should note there's this other idea that China, this is round two of China trying to undermine our confidence in technology.
0: Yeah.
1: Last month it was data centers. This month it's AI. They're trying to, you know, fester this doubt in order to slow us down so that they can beat us to the punch. Although the president keeps talking about we're going to win the AI race, it's like saying you're going to win the race in cars. Like, there's just always another race. I don't know if we're ever...
0: No,
1: is there a finish line?
0: I think what he said was whoever wins AI wins. You know what I mean? Like, wins the marbles.
1: Yeah, but is there a finish line? Like, I just think it's something that I don't know.
0: I think it would be like anything else in the nuclear race. It was, you know, you're right. It was a day-to-day score was kept, and we almost always seem to be ahead on certain things over the Russians. We almost always seem to be, especially with our submarines and everything else. But, yeah, it would be a day-to-day race. I get it. Hey, no more tax on Irish whiskey, buddy.
1: I saw that.
0: I'm very excited. I'm very excited.
1: The Irish golf course looked wonderful.
0: Yeah, it did. And, well, I'll be in Ireland on the 25th.
1: That's right.
0: This month. And Redbreast, I have noticed that where I buy Redbreast, which is my favorite Irish whiskey, it's not, the price didn't go up with the tariff. It's more expensive than it should be, but the price didn't go up with the tariff. It's a great Irish whiskey.
1: Maybe the help covered it while they were out shopping.
0: Oh, please stop it. I lock the liquor cabinet so the help doesn't get into it. Rory O'Neill, everybody, our good friend. Thank you, sir.
1: Thanks, Jim.
0: Take care. When we return, no, we don't have to laugh at AOC.
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0: Don't you worry. We're not going anywhere. Ilhan Omar. She married her brother, right? No, she did. Come on. She married her brother to get him into the country, allegedly. Now Tom Homan is saying she could be kicked out. Would be the best thing. And watch. If they have, I hope they have the evidence beyond any reasonable doubt that she actually did that. Now, the statute of limitations is up to charge her with a crime, but Tom Homan let it be known yesterday on one of the Sunday talk shows that she could be deported as a result. I mean, he didn't get into specifics, but he said he gave the details that, yes, the investigation continues, meaning it is still under investigation. Yeah. So, if it's still under investigation and they come forth with evidence that is irrefutable, he's saying we can kick her out of the country. Nothing would be better, but watch the left go wild over this. Speaking of the left, the Lindsey Clancy case, we do have to talk about that. Oh, but wait a minute. Let me just remind you what Ilhan Omar said about all of us.
1: People are just idiots. I'm at the point where it's become really hard to have an intellectual debate with any of these people, because the level of stupidity that they are displaying every single day is frankly embarrassing, not just in Congress, but as Americans. And the fact that these people are allowed to say just the most ridiculous things tells you that the dumbing of the United States has arrived, because how else do we get a Trump presidency again?
0: Yeah, right. We're dumb. You're smart. We're dumb. But it will be a happy day when your backside is booted out of this country for doing that. Folks, wake up. Wake up. Speaking of waking up, the media has been doxing the holdout juror from the Lindsey Clancy case. Did you get that? Oh, yeah, he's got it. El Luco's got it here. So Gail King, you know, Oprah's girlfriend there. Gail King was interviewing another member of the jury. It seems to me like that it was the white women's suburban, you know, jury in this case of the mother who brutally murdered three of her children. Take a listen here.
2: Because we know it was 9 women, 3 men. What was the age range? What was the racial makeup? I haven't heard any of that. What was it?
3: 70-ish to 22.
2: Mm-hmm.
3: And one person of color, and then everybody else was white. A lot of the jurors had children.
2: Uh-huh. And one person of color, was a person of color a woman or a man?
3: A man.
2: A man. Is a holdout juror a person of a black man?
3: Yes.
2: A black man is a holdout juror?
3: Yes.
2: Well, I have to sit with that for just a second.
0: What do you have to sit with, Gail? Seriously, Gail. What do you have to sit with? Who cares if he's black? What is it you're thinking there? See, the reason she has to sit with that for a minute is she's got to figure out how to spin this so that it's, yes, a black man being oppressed again or whatever it is. See, because they see everything through the guise of race. They're always looking for the race hook. So she finds out this guy is black, which information being presented to me, it really is of no consequence to me if he's black. In the words of Hillary Clinton, following the terrible attacks on the Libyan consulate, yeah. What difference does it make? No, seriously, Gail. What difference does it... No, you've got to sit there now and say, well, based upon everything, you know, all the racial things in this country, I need to figure out how I'm going to position this. That's the problem, Gail. You hear race and immediately what is the issue disappears and race becomes the most important thing. No, the most important thing in this is that the guy was a holdout, period. Why? I don't know. We had another male juror who came forward and he said he thought it was disgusting that this guy took the actual rubber bands, you know, the exercise bands that Lindsey Clancy violently choked the children to death with. Imagine that. A mother being able to do that, to choke your child to death. You're right. Everybody's saying, oh, she must have been crazy. No, she could be evil and do that, too. See, you're thinking you couldn't do that if you were in your right mind. Right. Some people can. I'm sorry to share that with you. But based upon years of experience as a crime reporter, I'm sorry to report to you that there are people who can do that. Yeah. Who have the stomach to be able to do that. She was one of them. We can talk about psychosis, all this other crap. Fine. Then start letting, you know what, domestic abusers off because they have too much testosterone. Right? Let the guys free. That's what you're saying here. Okay, so going back to this and Gail King and the race thing, WBZ in Boston, the TV, not our colleague, the radio station, they found out that this juror lied on his jury questionnaire, which means he should be brought up on charges. It's perjury. If you lie on that document, El Luco, am I correct? You fill out that piece of paper when you're on jury duty, and it asks you certain questions.
4: Yeah, that's correct. I mean, I told you earlier in the show I got called to a different court, but it's all online. But it's the same questions. It's the same idea applies. Absolutely.
0: Have you ever been arrested? Have you ever been charged with a crime? You know, he had been arrested. He'd been charged with a crime. It apparently pushed his wife down. She decided later, I guess, not to continue with the charges. It was his nephew who called the police. Then he threatened the nephew, and the nephew has a restraining order against him. And the restraining order was active while this guy was sitting on the jury.
4: Unbelievable.
0: Okay? Yeah, horrible. So yeah, he lied.
4: Horrible. Absolutely.
0: He lied on that. Now, what's Reddington going to do with this? I don't think there's much he can do with it. If she had been found guilty and this guy had voted to have her be guilty, and then they looked into his background and found out, wait a minute, he lied on his questionnaire, then you could have a mistrial. But the fact is, it was a mistrial even before this. Now, the only thing I think that can be done is he can be charged with a crime. But I think maybe there's a question here now for court reform. Shouldn't you run a simple Corey check on all these people when they're jurors? I mean, in the courthouse, you have the wherewithal to do it. You have access to records that nobody's got access to, really. You can get access to these records. So that's a problem. But you know what? It used to be enough for it to be pains and penalty of perjury in the old days. People were honest enough. Not anymore. And I'm sure Reddington is going to say, see, the judge should have dumped this guy. Well, I would say to Reddington, why didn't you do some due diligence? You knew who the juror was. Look into his background. You know what his name was. You saw the juror form. That's how they do the voir dire. You knew. You absolutely knew. So why didn't you do it? I don't know. Anyway, Gayle King, just remember that. Let me sit with this for a minute. That means let me figure out how I'm going to spin this as it relates to the way that we, you know, that the left deals with race in this country. Let me sit with this for a minute. Yeah, because I've got to, this is a new one for us, and we've got to figure out what our position is on this. Yeah, that's what we need. Hey, you know what? Let me see if he can do it quickly. Frank, is this Frank in Barrington?
4: No, another Frank.
0: Another Frank. Hello, Frank in Rhode Island. How are you?
5: Good, Jim. How are you?
0: Good. Just give it to me quickly. I've got to get to Mike Armstrong.
5: Just a quick thing. I was thinking that we put people away for 10, 20 years for DUI, vehicular homicide.
0: Yep.
5: And they don't seek out to kill someone, but I mean, we have an issue with that. And it's also considered a mental illness, alcoholism.
0: Yeah, so you could say, hey, you know, hey, I have no control over myself. I was blacked out. I have no control over myself because I'm an alcoholic. You should find me not guilty because of a mental illness. Right. Yeah. Frank?
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0: Welcome back, everybody. Good morning to the final hour of the Jim Polito Show. And I will take some of your calls this morning. Mike in Melrose is standing by, and we'll talk with him. But Hassan Piker. Do you know about Hassan Piker? He is a communist Islamist. I mean, he really is. He's a blogger, but he represents the worst of the worst. He has said, you know, he has said things that are as bad or worse than the things people have accused Charlie Kirk of saying that Charlie Kirk never said. So many people were opened up to Charlie Kirk after his assassination. I mean, I've known about him for years, but Turning Point USA, yes. We never had Charlie. We've had guests on the show from Turning Point USA, but he never said the things that people claim he said. Of course, they used the, oh, he was a misogynist, the, you know, whatever, Christian nationalist, all that, you know, all the labels they have, but they always throw out the labels when they don't have the facts. But anyway, Hassan Piker, who, by the way, Abdul El-Sayed, the Michigan Democrat candidate for Senate, I mean, he's been chumming around with him. He was on a live stream Friday, right? Friday, the day of the 25th anniversary of 9/11. And Piker is a person who said he loves 9/11, thinks it was great. Friday, he's on his live stream and he says, "Bro, I hate this country. Dude, I hate America. Oh, God, I bleeping hate America so much." And when asked about it, he said, "It's my God-given and constitutionally protected right to say that. The problem is, you want the Constitution to work for you, not for me. You can sit there and talk about God-given and everything else, but you want it to work for you, not me." That's a very nice smokescreen you put up there, Hassan Piker. And people associate with this guy. This guy is like a cosplay commie. Though he thinks it's fun and games. He wears a Chairman Mao outfit sometimes. It's modeled right after Chairman Mao's outfit. He wears that. Would you dress up in a Hitler outfit? Oh, I know. Remember Prince Harry? He dressed up as a Nazi and went to a Halloween party when he was in high school. Yeah, it didn't take too much. Yeah, we should have known back then he was an idiot. But anyway, he dresses up in that outfit. Do you know how many people Chairman Mao killed? Either starved to death or just outright killed. I think the estimates are around 80 million. Right? You would wear an outfit like that of a man who did that? Why not dress up like Genghis Khan? Hey, why not dress up like Ted Bundy? But anyway, the cosplay commie mass murderer. This is what we've got here now, folks. And I don't know if you were listening earlier when Tommy B mentioned that, you know, he's the only one in his class who stands up for the Pledge of Allegiance. And nobody else in the class does. And he can't tell the kids to do it. Can't. Now, if my parents knew that I wasn't standing up for the Pledge of Allegiance, I would have people often refer to as a skin conference. Do you know what a skin conference is, El Luco?
4: What is it?
0: It's not going to the dermatologist. It's, for lack of a better explanation, it's getting your fanny warmed up. You know what I mean? Getting your backside warmed up. If Florence and Tony found out that little Jimmy didn't stand up for the national anthem, there might have been a little corporal punishment. Not that there was very much of it when I was a little kid. There really wasn't. But there would have been consequences. But you see, we're not in that world anymore. Because most parents aren't saying that. They're saying, it's your right not to stand up. Exercise your right, whatever you think, honey. No. It's not whatever you think. You're supposed to be teaching these kids this stuff. You know, when I went to say, I was blessed and fortunate to go to St. John's High School. And I had, there were very, it was about 50-50 Zavarian brothers and lay people back then. So I had a lot of experience with the Zavarian brothers. And they taught us to be men in the sense that when a woman walked in the room, you stood up. If someone offers their hand to shake yours, you shake it, you make eye contact with them. All of those things. What I was being taught at home was reinforced there. But no, people are raising these little cosplay commies now and fascists. And I would say, if I had a kid like that, I would find it hard for a kid, you know, if I had a kid who said, oh God, I bleep and hate America so much. But that's what they do. I've been saying it since 2000. I've been talking about the self-loathing of the left in this country. And speaking of Charlie Kirk being accused of saying all these things, do you know what the Turning Point USA headquarters, they splashed red paint on his statue? Oh, isn't that funny? Isn't that funny? It's a statue. It's a bronze statue of him throwing TP USA hats. In one hand, he's got a bunch of baseball hats, and in the other, his hand, it's as if he's just thrown and let one go. It's a beautiful statue. Kind of captures him. Splattered it with red paint. Nice. Let's go to Mike in Melrose, who wants to talk about oil prices, and oil prices are looming large this morning as we approach the midterm election. Good morning, Mike.
20: Good morning. Thank you for all you make us aware of. You were talking about the price of oil being over $100 a barrel.
0: Yeah, yeah.
20: Back in 2008, the price was over $140 a barrel.
0: Oh, I know. I remember. Yeah.
20: Back then, we were the world's largest importer of oil and gas, and we were sending billions overseas. Today, we're the largest exporter because of the fracking revolution. So today, we've got billions coming here, helping to drive our economy, helping to produce better than expected.
0: Yeah, we are.
20: Just wanted to share that with
0: you. Mike, thank you very much for that. I really appreciate it for the context. Thank you. Mike and Melrose, everybody. Good job.
4: Yeah.
0: We produce more of our own now. We do. Now, you're saying, why can't we just keep it all here? We can't. We can't keep it all here. Oil is a global commodity. We have private industry in this country. We have businesses who are cutting deals here in the U.S. and overseas. But the more we produce, the less that we have to worry about. Can you imagine? So what Mike from Melrose was saying earlier, can you imagine what would happen if we were producing the way the Democrats would want us to produce? I mean, look, we've got Maura Healey who pretends that she's been a successful governor. She's out there talking about how she's going to fix the energy problem. You made the energy problem. Don't think that we don't know that you bragged about shutting down two natural gas pipelines. And then she's telling us all, hey, you know, you can AI local governments, towns, cities can refuse to have an AI plant if they want to. The state won't get in the way. Well, how about, Maura Healey, all the tax breaks you gave to these data centers, these AI and data centers that you gave tax money to? You gave tax breaks to them. What? Well, that's the same as giving them money. If you say you don't have to pay up to $50 million in tax, that's giving away $50 million. When you look at it on the ledger, it is. That's $50 million that would have been coming into the government. If you loan me $25,
4: which I will never do,
0: right? and then say after a month, Jim, you don't have to pay me back. You in effect gave me $25 because I was supposed to pay you that back.
4: Theoretically, yes.
0: Yeah, you gave it to me. You gifted it to me. If you say we're going to send you a tax bill, but the first $50 million is on us. You just gave us $50 million. She did that. But she's running around saying she's going to be the one to take. She gave them tax breaks. She didn't remove those with her executive order. She didn't. And by the way, she created a disaster in this state of our energy. And one thing I forgot to bring up, it was actually last week. There were the idiots protesting at the Bourne Rotary when people were coming over for Labor Day weekend, and they had costumes on, everything. They were protesting. They were saying no fracking on the Cape. Nobody's, you know, it was stupid to have a sign like that. Nobody, you can't frack on the Cape. Do you know why? How far do you think you have to go down to hit bedrock? Exactly. The Cape's a sandy peninsula. You should figure that out. Anyway, they're idiots. Okay, when we return, you know what? It was Rosh Hashanah over the weekend. And to all my good friends, my Jewish friends, a sweet new year for you. And but I got to talk about Gaza, because Bill Maher has been doing a great job. They hate him on the...
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23: The debate over artificial intelligence heats up. I'm Lisa Lucera, Fox News. After the heads of tech companies over the weekend called for putting the brakes on AI advancement and more regulation, Vice President J.D. Vance was asked about it this afternoon.
24: But it's something that we're concerned by, but we want to make sure that we actually regulate smartly. And we're thoughtful about the risk here. So there are obviously risks to AI. There are some benefits to AI.
23: Former Anthropic researcher Jacob Coxon tells Fox's Sean Hannity.
25: Nuclear weapons, you discussed, could be used for good or evil. But AI is the only technology that can use itself. So no matter what we want, whether we want to use it for good and get there first, the AI wants things itself. And that's what makes it so unique as a technology in ways, so uniquely terrifying.
23: President Trump has called concerns over artificial intelligence a hoax and a conspiracy. Senate Majority Leader Chuck Schumer has called for all senators' classified briefing on AI development. The Supreme Court has rejected President Trump's bid to restrict mail ballots for the midterm elections, allowing states to continue sending out ballots under the same processes used for years. The court's majority didn't detail its reasoning, though Justice Samuel Alito said in his dissent, the Postal Service has broad authority to regulate the mail and likely does have the power to enforce President Trump's restrictions. The president signed off on new ethics rules that are part of a cryptocurrency bill headed for a Senate vote this week.
26: According to the legislation's Republican authors, the president agreed to about 80% of the proposal that includes state attorneys general's ability to enforce the crypto bill. President Trump's support is viewed as key to several Republican senators voting in favor of the Clarity Act.
23: Fox's Jared Halpern at the White House. Democrats calling for stronger ethics language about crypto holdings after President Trump reported more than $1 billion in crypto-related earnings. 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
23: Detainees kept in small cages, just part of the findings of a Department of Homeland Security Inspector General report into conditions at Florida's Alligator Alcatraz.
3: The report confirms the existence of cages described as being slightly larger than a phone booth that were used to detain illegal immigrants. A quote from the report said such confines go against standards for human treatment. ICE written guidelines say single-person cells should be a minimum of 37 square feet. The report said the enclosures in question only measured 16 square feet. The IG report also noted detainees had handbooks saying the facility was run by ICE, even though there was not a formal contract confirming that. Alligator Alcatraz has been closed since June, with detainees either deported or transferred. Gernal Scott, Fox News.
23: Palestinian activist Mahmoud Khalil has sued Columbia University, claiming it failed to address harassment against him and other members of a pro-Palestinian campus group. The university declined comment on the lawsuit, but said in an email to the Associated Press, creating a campus environment where every member of our community feels welcome, supported, and safe is fundamental to who we are as a university. Heavy weekend rain and flooding hitting hard hit in Connecticut.
5: Connecticut Governor Ned Lamont calling this past Sunday morning's heavy rain and subsequent flash flooding a rain bomb. Some Connecticut areas getting about 7 inches of rain in a relatively short amount of time. Now it's an effort to rebuild many bridges.
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5: Emergency crews responding throughout the day Sunday to vehicles surrounded by right.
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11: President isn't concerned. I'm Ted Lindner, Fox News. President Trump strongly pushing back against recent fears about an artificial intelligence takeover. Fox's Christina Coleman explains what President Trump said.
12: Writing in part on Truth Social, quote, concerning AI, when in the history of business did anyone see the leaders of an industry call for regulation that, if strongly implemented, will drive them into oblivion and bankruptcy? AI taking over the world, destroying humanity and all other things bad is a hoax. No different from Russia, Russia, Russia. He also addressed this topic during his visit in Ireland.
13: We're leading China in AI. We're the most sophisticated country in the world. And frankly, I want to keep it that way.
12: This, as Anthropic's co-founder calls for safeguards against an AI takeover.
11: President Trump has also rejected the idea that AI could pose as a threat to humanity. The Supreme Court Monday rejecting President Trump's mail-in ballot restrictions for now, capping a wave of last-minute legal action heading into the midterms. The court now allowing states to continue sending out mail ballots and under the same systems they've used since 2020, since COVID. The Trump White House said it asked the court to clear the way for restrictions before the pivotal November contest for control of Congress. The case has major implications because nearly one-third of the country now votes by mail. After a three-month absence following a serious fall and a bout with pneumonia, Republican Kentucky Senator Mitch McConnell making his return to Capitol Hill, greeting reporters, saying he's ready to get back to work.
14: I wasn't sure how many of you would be here today, but I'm glad to see you. Time to get back to work.
11: And the Kennedy Center Board of Trustees planning to propose adding President Trump's name to the facility's exterior in recognition of his saving the building from its precarious fiscal position. That's according to a new court filing in a lawsuit aimed at blocking the addition of his name to the building. 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
11: The Trump administration dealing a legal blow, or was dealt a legal blow, by a federal judge in Boston over foreign visas. U.S. District Judge F. Dennis Saylor blocking a new rule that limits how long foreign students and journalists can stay in the country without applying for extensions. Unions and advocacy groups filing suit against DHS's rule that was set to take effect later today, Tuesday. New York City is leading a lawsuit against the Trump administration over a new rule that would allow the federal government to deny green cards to immigrants using government-funded programs. Speaking to reporters at City Hall, New York City's Mayor Zohran Mamdani announcing the new lawsuit alongside state and municipal officials.
25: We are confronting this injustice with the solidarity and action that it demands. New York City is leading a coalition of cities and counties, including Chicago, San Francisco, Seattle, Santa Clara County, and King County, to sue the federal government for the gross illegality of their new public charge rule and the irreparable damage that it will cause.
11: The new policy, which is set to take effect on Friday, is meant to ensure immigrants are not dependent on taxpayer benefits, according to DHS. The changes would affect immigrants using programs like Medicaid, public housing assistance, and SNAP benefits. Vice President J.D. Vance announcing new efforts in Kansas City, Missouri on Monday to crack down on fraud that's tied to COVID-19 small business loans.
26: We are going to suspend 870,000 people permanently, people who defrauded the government over the last couple of years, the last couple of decades. We're going to make it impossible for them to get loans from the federal government.
11: The Trump administration has focused its fraud investigations on government aid programs that expanded during the pandemic. Democrats have pushed back against the Trump administration's fraud crackdown and have accused the administration.
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29: Temperature 40 to 45 and sunny skies for Tuesday, the high of 75. Wednesday, partly sunny, the high 75 to 80.

AI as big of a boogeyman as they all want us to believe. Trump says if you're coming to the U.S. and you want welfare, you're not welcome.

Good morning, worm catchers, and happy Tuesday. And we're, we're at the midway point of September. And we are weather-wise, well, I don't know. Ever since Labor Day, we've had some decent, cool weather. A little cooler today. Tommy B joins us after the 6:30 news. Have all the latest. And let's get started on AI. And what's good is that our friend, Tech Talk guru, Craig Peterson, will be with us today. Craig Peterson, going to talk a little bit about AI. And that's all that is topping the news right now is AI. Well, part of it is because of a couple of very popular science fiction movies. No, really, part of it is that. The Matrix, The Terminator, these two movies, which are great, a couple of my favorites, actually. And it's all about, well, the machines taking over. The machines, meaning computers. And that computers would become so intelligent that they would become self-aware. They would actually become beings. And as Craig has told us, with AI, artificial intelligence, that is not happening right now. They are not self-aware. They are very fast computers with access to nearly immeasurable amounts of data and information, and they can do things. But they're not a self-aware being as we think of, like us, where we can make decisions, we can do things, we can reason, all of that. None of that exists. And frankly, the movies, The Terminator and The Matrix, are based upon these computers becoming self-aware, becoming no different than us, except they don't have biological bodies. They exist as conscious beings. So

but not actually directly try to take over the world. The real issue here, folks, is what Donald Trump said, and he summed it up. You know, whoever wins AI wins, meaning it will be the latest battleground. I can relate it back to the space race. Whoever dominated in space was really going to win. And frankly, when you think about it, during the Cold War and then the time that followed, we dominated in space. We did. And we have shared the technology of space with the whole world, but we dominated in space. There were some key treaties that kept space out of the Cold War, but the space race was a big part of the Cold War. So whoever dominates in AI, well, kind of the same as what happened in the weapons race in the Cold War. Who was going to have more nuclear weapons? And yes, of course, the United States and Russia had so many that they could blow up each other's nations, you know, 3, 4 times, 5 times over. But what we won was having more of them, having the technology to have them closer to the Soviet Union through our vast network of submarines, nuclear armed submarines, all of that. And AI is now that new battleground. I do agree with Donald Trump's position that some of the opposition to AI is probably behind the scenes being pushed and being funded by China. Every time we look at certain movements in our country, almost always you can go back and find Chinese money promoting it. And it's because it would be in China's self-interest. China would like to win the AI war. And because China wants to be it in the world. So keep all of that in mind as we talk to Craig Peterson, that there are forces who are trying to influence how you feel about AI. And those forces may not have the best interests of us in the United States. They may not. Okay, speaking of not having the best interests of us in mind, Donald Trump is working to block immigrants from coming to the country who may need things like welfare. Now, this was rather common decades ago. If really you needed the services of the United States of America, if you were going to be a drain on the United States of America, immigration didn't want you. I mean, when you think back to the early 20th century immigration into this country through Ellis Island, that was one of the most important things. Can you take care of yourself, or will you be a drain on the taxpayers and on society in this country? I mean, yes, we accept a portion of refugees. That number has exploded thanks to the Democrats, but people who do need help when they come here. But the intention of immigration was never to be, well, let's be a magnet for people who can't take care of themselves and are looking for free stuff. Remember, when you went through Ellis Island, it was, where were you going? Where are you working? Many immigrants had to have sponsors. Those sponsors would be like the co-signer of a loan, because if you came to the country and suddenly you were a drain on the population or on the government, that sponsor would ultimately be responsible for you. They were, in effect, like I said, co-signing the loan. That's what they did. Exactly. All right. Hey, for those of you, here's a little programming note who would...

0: ask worm catchers as we open the national calendar. This Tuesday, September 15th, 2026, today is National IT Professionals Day. Hey, look, we're going to need these folks. Okay, we're going to need very talented IT professionals, information technologies. It's with AI, IT, all kind of going hand in hand, but we are going to need these people. And yes, a lot of people used to say those are the nerds in a company. And hey, listen, you need nerds. I mean, look at Elon Musk. He's a nerd. He has said that he is on the spectrum, that he has Asperger's, but he is also kind of a nerd. But look what he accomplished as a nerd. By the way, SolarWinds, it's not what you think. It's not an energy company. They're an IT management software company. They created National IT Professionals Day in March of 2015, and it is to celebrate these folks. Information technology professionals are the unsung heroes of modern business. They are. Remember, who had it? The Geek Squad? Yeah, Best Buy. The Geek Squad. Because they're like, yeah, they'll come out and they'll take care of things for you. So keep that in mind for today. Now, it's also National Online Learning Day. And I have friends, actually, who their kids, they are not going to school. They are, two of their kids are doing online learning. One of them is now in at Cornell University. Yes, an Ivy League school, but his 4 years of high school were done online. I mean, obviously with an organization working with him, but he did everything online. And this day was created, by the way, 10 years ago. Now, it celebrates, yes, a kid could go to school and learn online, but it also celebrates this. You can take courses online, and many colleges and universities offer degrees online. In the very beginning, people were skeptical of that. Oh, that's not the traditional learning model. But what's the difference when you can watch a lecture by a professor that's in there? Yeah. And then you can ask questions, not during the presentation, but you can submit questions you had about the course material. And I think online learning is kind of a big deal. Yep. And National Online Learning Day, established by a consortium of online learning schools. Okay. Now, finally, this is an important one. It's National Neonatal Nurses Day. Very important. The National Association of Neonatal Nurses established this day way back in 2000. This is the 26th National Neonatal Nurses Day. These are special people, too. The work that they do with these tiny, tiny babies. I mean, yes. Neonatal nurses work in the nursery after you have your baby. But for most people, your baby is healthy, thank God. But for those who either have a premature birth or the child is born with some health challenge, these are the people who come forward. And when you hear about neonatal centers of excellence and care, I mean, it's amazing how advanced it is now for the survival of children who are born prematurely. And again, these are special people. So we celebrate them today. Yes, I know we have a lot of days celebrating nursing professionals. Didn't we just have pediatric oncologists, oncology nurses? Yeah, all of the different specialties. But this is a very important one for all of us. All right. And that is the national calendar this Tuesday, September 15th, 2026. Don't go anywhere. We have got the Wayback Machine all fired up and ready to go. But let's invoke the Murphy Clause first and review. We started off with National IT Professionals Day. We went from that to National Online Learning Day, and we wrapped it up with National Neonatal Nurses Day. You're listening to The Jim Polito Show.
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0: Today is Tuesday, September 15th, the 258th day of 2026. For those of you playing along at home, there are 107 days left in this year.
16: Hello out there. Peabody and Sherman here.
17: Now about this amusing little gadget.
16: It's a time machine. I call it a Wayback. We just set it, turn it on, open the door, and there we are. Or were, really.
0: And we were on this day in 1853, watching as South Butler Congregational Church recognized Antoinette Brown Blackwell as its minister. Now you say, what's the big deal there? Well, she was the first ordained female minister in the United States. Yes, a woman. A real woman. 1963, four African American girls died when a bomb destroyed a church in Birmingham, Alabama. A well-known Klan member was charged with the murder and with buying 122 sticks of dynamite. The 16th Street Baptist Church had been the site of several civil rights rallies. I went into that church back in 2002. I was there in Birmingham and visited that church. 1981, the U.S. Senate Judiciary Committee unanimously approved Sandra Day O'Connor for the U.S. Supreme Court. This would make her the first woman to ever become a justice on the Supreme Court. She served until from 1981 until 2006. She had Alzheimer's in her later years. And I think that's ultimately what took her life, or complications related to. 1997, Google.com was registered as a domain name. However, Google didn't launch its web page until a year later, on September 27th, 1998. Yeah, I know what you're saying. If I knew back then, and I bought that stock, I know. People say that about Apple. I've got a lot of different companies. I know. 2020, Louisville city officials unveiled a $12 million settlement for the family of Breonna Taylor 6 months after she was fatally shot in her apartment. Now, they want you to believe that she was shot in bed. She was not in bed. She was up. Why did the police fire? Well, they were they were exercising a no-knock warrant. Why? Because she had been dating and apparently sometimes living with a man who was a drug dealer. So what they did was, the way that the police executed this warrant came under question because she had a new boyfriend there with her, and he had a gun. He claims that he thought it was the old boyfriend breaking into the house, and he fired first. And then they returned fire, but the manner in which they returned fire didn't conform with the policy for a response like that. That's why there's a settlement. No, she wasn't in bed and killed in her bed. 2021 SpaceX launched the first all-civilian space flight for a three-day orbit around Earth. That would kind of be cool. I'd want to come down after 3 days, but 3 days, I'd be like, this is cool. 2023, United Auto Workers went on strike at three different plants, and in 2024, a Secret Service agent prevented an apparent assassination attempt against then-presidential candidate Donald Trump. The incident happened near the sixth hole of Trump International Golf Club, West Palm Beach. Remember? The guy had a sniper's nest all set up and ready to go to get Trump. In sports and entertainment news, on this day in 1949, The Lone Ranger premiered on ABC. 1954, a blast of air from a vent on 51st Street in Lexington in New York lifted Marilyn Monroe's dress while filming a scene for the film The Seven-Year Itch. It's a famous, famous shot, and people say that Joe DiMaggio, after he heard about this, physically abused her. I don't know, but there were allegations of physical abuse. They would ultimately divorce, but he would be the guy who would take care of her in death and her burial. 1965, the crime drama I Spy debuted on NBC. It was the first show to feature an African-American in a leading role. Unfortunately, that man was Bill Cosby. Robert Culp was his co-star. 1982, the first issue of USA Today was published. 1995, Seven, the movie. No, not the George Costanza name. Directed by David Fincher, starring Morgan Freeman, Brad Pitt, and Kevin Spacey, premiered in New York. It was the seventh highest grossing film of the year. Isn't that an interesting little coincidence? $327 million worldwide. It's a pretty good movie. Pretty gory, but pretty good. What's in the box? Remember that? 2001, Tonight Show producer Fred DeCordova, longtime producer, died at the age of 90. It was Johnny Carson's guy. 2004, punk rock pioneer Johnny Ramone died at his home in Los Angeles after a lengthy battle with prostate cancer. His real name was John Cummings. He was a member of the legendary punk rock outfit, the Ramones. No, they started the whole thing, the Ramones did. 2007, actress Brett Summers died of cancer at the age of 83, best known as a regular on the 70s game show Match Game. Also, she was... She played Oscar Madison's divorced his ex-wife in The Odd Couple with Jack Klugman. Yeah. 2008, opening statements began in the armed robbery and kidnapping case involving former football star O.J. Simpson in Vegas. Remember that? He was ultimately found guilty and did prison time. It's about time. 2015, Facebook CEO Mark Zuckerberg announced that the social networking site is working on a dislike button. A thumbs down. It took until, I think, last year for them to get them. 2019, the Cars frontman Rick Ocasek was found dead in his apartment. He was 75 years old. 2021, current and former U.S. Olympic gymnasts Simone Biles, Ali Reisman, Michaela Maroney, and Maggie Nichols testified against Dr. Larry Nassar. Remember that? What a sick, twisted individual he was. And in 2022, tennis champion Roger Federer announced his retirement from the sport.

0: you so.
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3: All right, if it is your birthday today, you share it with Tommy Lee Jones. He's 80 years old. Oliver Stone is also 80. Former wrestler Theodore Long is 79 from the WWE. He mostly was a referee. Pro Football Hall of Fame quarterback Dan Marino is 65. TV personality Dina Lohan is 64. That's Lindsay's mom. British comedian Jimmy Carr is 54. Funny guy, but I think he's originally Irish. Hey, Prince Harry, it's his birthday today. He's 42. How's that working out for you? His real name is Prince Henry Charles Albert David Windsor. And South Korean rapper Felix Lee is 26. He's from the Korean boy band Stray Kids. If they could still blow out the candles, these folks would be celebrating today. Former President of the United States, William Howard Taft, born in 1857. Big fat guy. Your news is next. Don't go anywhere. You're listening to the Jim Polito Show, and you.
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8: Good morning, 6 o'clock. I'm John Babak. Here's what's happening. It's not an absolute final decision yet, but for now, the U.S. Supreme Court is blocking the U.S. Postal Service from implementing mail-in ballot restrictions in time for the midterm elections. Fox's Gurnell Scott.
9: The decision allows mail-in voting nationwide to continue as the midterms approach. Ballots cast by mail have become common for Americans, with nearly a third of the country taking advantage of the option. Justice Samuel Alito wrote in his dissenting opinion the court's denial was incorrect because some of the plaintiffs lacked standing. Justice Brett Kavanaugh, a Trump appointee, sided with the majority but added a final decision could fall within the authority of the Postal Service. Democratic attorneys general and voting rights groups challenged the Trump administration's proposal. A lower court issued a temporary injunction in agreement.

0: McConnell, Scott, Fox News.
1: Kentucky U.S. Senator Mitch McConnell returned to the Senate yesterday. He was in a wheelchair. McConnell had been away from the Senate for health reasons for the last 3 months. A Barnstable, Massachusetts police officer recovering after being struck while on a traffic detail late Sunday. The driver of the car charged with operating under the influence. The
2: defendant was asked what happened, and he stated that he was driving down the road and he, quote, didn't see the officer jump out or do whatever he was doing.
1: Robert Brando Hunt accused in the crash in Hyannis outside of the Melody Tent. The officer has a broken leg and head injuries. Brando Hunt being held in lieu of $10,000 cash bail. Prosecutors say he was already on probation on charges that he allegedly assaulted a police officer. Yankees beat the Twins 8-3. Red Sox were off and more.
3: All right, class, tell me about your weekend. 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
22: Everybody's got AI on the brain. What a good day to have our tech talk guru, Craig Peterson, show up. It's his regular Tuesday. Right after the 8:30 news, we'll talk with him. Little bit of a chill in the air out there this morning. Tommy B, right after 6:30. But, of course, we've got to start off with mail-in voting. Mail-in voting. Well, the Supreme Court, you probably heard in the news at the top of the hour that they rejected a mail-in voting restriction ahead of the midterms. I didn't realize this, but about a third of votes are mail-in now. One third. That's crazy. We can't go to the poll? You got to mail in your votes? I mean, that's just an invitation, folks. Cheat, cheat, cheat. It is. Well, there's no evidence of that, Jim. Really? Well, then why did Jimmy Carter, and why is every other sane group that's looked into voting, both in this nation and overseas, why have they always said mail-in voting is an invitation for fraud? I don't know. You tell me, everybody. You tell me. Now, Senate's kind of back in business, and guess who's there? The turtle, Mitch McConnell. So it's been about 3 months, really, since we've seen him. He had a fall back in mid-June, and then he caught pneumonia, which, you know, when you're his age, what is he, 83 now? That can happen. There are people who are 83 and are incredibly healthy. One of them, well, he's 81, we'll be talking with after the 6:30 news, Tommy B. But
23: he's 84.
22: Oh, Mitch is now?
23: Yeah, he's 84.
22: Wow. Add another year. 84, Mitch. There you go. And so he's coming back. He's not running again, but he's coming back. Well, isn't that lovely? Oof. He hasn't done any work in the Senate since June. Now, look, I'm all about yes, yes, okay. I want the Republican side to win in these votes, even though I don't agree with every Republican on that side. But I want them to win in these votes. And, you know, Mitch McConnell not being around, that's not a big help, Mitch. No, I was never really a big fan of Mitch. I just, listen, I respect him for wanting to maintain the institutions of the Senate, but I flipped on that a while ago. Actually, it's been like a year that I said, forget it. Filibuster? No way. The filibuster? You've got to get rid of it in the Senate, and here's why. Because they're going to do it the second they take over. And it's always nice to stand on the high ground, but this high ground, I don't know. I'm just afraid they're going to come in and they are just going to go crazy. And expanding the Supreme Court, making Puerto Rico and the District of Columbia states, virtually guaranteeing a Democrat lock on the Senate for generations. Yeah. No. So Mitch is back. That's kind of the big news. Now,

0: and saying, you know, the fact that NBC 10 did that, and, you know, they were trying to help the woke women on the jury. And I say, no, you want the jury process to be as honest as possible. This guy, as far as we know, didn't put information on the juror questionnaire that should have been there. And that information was, you know, I have been arrested for a crime. I have a restraining order out against me. And based upon my experience, those were things that you were asked about. And based on my experience as a reporter and doing a lot of crime reporting, that got you bumped right off the jury. If you had anything like that. Between that and saying my husband or wife is a cop, guaranteed. Oh, the third one is I'm a member of the media. Except I would get bounced off criminal cases, but civil cases. I made it through part of the voir dire and would have been on the jury in civil cases because they don't care about the media being on the jury. As long as it's not a high profile civil case, they don't care. So there you have it. At least one juror, and we don't know who it is, according to reports, wants the order for their names to be sealed extended indefinitely. We'll see. Eventually, they'll come through. Eventually, somebody says, hey, you've got to allow the public to have this information. All right. Now, let's move on to Gillette Stadium, where, you know, El Luco's got the inside track at Gillette Stadium. Well, he's buddy-buddy with the Crafts. You know, he lives in Foxborough, and he's... Well, you'll see him sometimes when they show... Robert and Jonathan Kraft up in the box, you'll see El Luco up in the owner's box.
1: Yeah, almost every game.
0: Almost every game. So, Macklemore, who's a performer I'm vaguely familiar with.
1: I'm not really familiar with him that much. Maybe vaguely.
0: Just vaguely, yeah. One of these one-name celebrities, you know, like Cher, Bono, you know. Even though Bono's name is Bono Vox. Well, his real name is Paul Hewson, but... the Kraft Group has said, you know what? We don't want him showing up at Gillette Stadium opening for Ed Sheeran. Why? Because Macklemore is an anti-Semite. No, he is. He's buying into the story of the Palestinians that Israel is committing genocide. I've been through the story a million times. It's just ridiculous. You're cheapening the term genocide when you use it against Israel. And it's rather sickening given that the whole issue of genocide should never be weakened because of what happened to the Jews. Bill Maher is even out there. It's not just me saying this, and Bill Maher is a liberal. In Poland, before World War II, there were 3 million Jews. At the end of World War II, there were 45,000. No, they didn't move out of Poland. We all know what happened to them. That's a genocide. The Armenians, what happened to them by the Ottoman Turks? That was a genocide. Gaza isn't a genocide. Hey, Jimmer's here.
1: Wants to give you a hard time, supposedly.
0: He wants to give me a hard... What else is new? He wants to give me a hard time.
1: He's always giving you a hard time.
0: Yeah. All right, what's up, Jimmer? Good morning.
2: My Monday is my Friday. I'm heading home from work a little after 4.
0: Yep.
2: Wanting to hear Danny, and I'm listening to you. And I'm like, oh, I can't believe this. He takes time off, then he throws Danny out of his seat. And then you say to call in, try calling in, can't get on. Why are you on there lying to people?
0: I didn't have a producer. I didn't have El Luco with me here, but I didn't see, because your caller ID always pops up. If I saw Jimmer, I would have picked you up in a second.
2: I was riding from Uxbridge all the way home.
0: Yeah.
2: cried three different times after you break figure and during a break figure, and you'd see it. No, no.

0: No.
1: Oh, well, wait
2: That's
1: a minute.
2: Because...
1: Sometimes in a break, I'm not going to see it because maybe I have to leave the room and take a break, if you know what I mean.
2: Well, no, you knew I was going to burn you because I saw Ed Mulkey's announcement, how he crushed Seth Moulton and everything. And I look in the back of the room and there you are holding up a sign. Give me solar or give me death. And I'm like, what is going on? And so I wanted to call you on that, and that's why you didn't answer my phone call. And I'm like, no, I'm not living like this. So, I'm not putting up with this.
1: So Jimmer is...
3: I think that was the guy looking behind me at the ballot box as I was voting.
1: Oh, that was me. That was me too, yeah. Yeah, no, so what Jimmer is talking about, Danny, or Cutie Pie, as we like to call him, our former producer for the show here, now has his own show, Afternoons on our home station, WTAG. I'm filling in for him, and I've got bad news for you, Jimmer. I'm filling in for him today, tomorrow, and Thursday, too, so the guy can have some time off. I'm not kicking him out of his show. He needs some time off.
2: Well, you turn the phones off.
1: Oh, I didn't turn the phone.
2: 508-755-0058. Call it. Or it's just ringing. You know, I mean, you can't do that to people. You know, you're like the fraudsters. I see it on the news. How can all these people, probably never got out of sixth grade, are stealing $100 million, $400 million? And I'm like, how does that happen? And they're complaining about Trump.
1: I
2: know. On their side, lets all the money go out the door like a tsunami.
1: Yes.
2: I don't see how anybody can vote Democrat for the next 10 years. I don't understand that.
1: I hope you're right.
2: But I don't think so.
1: I hope you're right. I'm still optimistic about the midterms. I mean, I'm definitely optimistic about the Senate, very optimistic, but not the House yet. But I still have optimism over House leadership remaining in Republicans' hands. But it's not a lock yet. I wouldn't bet my paycheck on it.
2: Well, how can you have optimism? People want to call in and talk to you about it, and you don't even answer the phone.
1: All right. Today, listen, I got to run because Luke is saying now we got a break. Call in today. I'll be there.
2: We're going to go to a break. Someone calls in with a little negativity. Oh, we can't have that. Now you're acting like Tim Kaine and all those things.
1: Wait a minute.
2: Quick. Push
1: when you saw me in the back of the room at Ed Markey's celebration.
2: It said, give me solar or give me death. And you were waving. And I saw you.
1: Was my liberal slip showing?
2: Oh, and it even had the little turquoise like lace around the bottom of it. I mean, that's what... That's what gave you away.
1: Yeah, you're right. You're right. I was there.
2: Oh, and it was pink, too. It wasn't blue.
1: Oh, okay, it was pink. All right.
2: But that's just between us.
1: All right, Jimmer. Thank you for the call. We appreciate it. Bye-bye.
2: Later, brother.
1: Have a good day. Jimmer, everybody. That was good. Say it, Luke. Please, just say it once.
3: Oh, your liberal slip is showing.
1: You're listening to the Jim Polito Show. Hey, Newman. From Seinfeld, ends up in the news. All right, it wasn't him, but it could be. You're listening to the Jim Polito.
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0: Welcome back. There you go, Jimmy V. King of all worm catchers. Luca, before I get to the story about Newman, the mailman from Seinfeld. So, I don't have the exact numbers in front of me, but I guess the NFL season opener, which was the Patriots and the Seahawks out in Seattle, it was not a ratings bonanza.
1: No, I did hear about that.
0: Yeah.
1: It was not particularly well watched.
0: That just doesn't make any sense to me, because you always, when you have
1: it does
0: the...
1: a little bit, because I think people are just tired of the Patriots if you're not a Patriots fan.
0: So. Yeah, maybe. Maybe, but, well, I know Jimmer is tired of the Patriots. He's a Giants fan, by the way.
1: Oh, then the heck with him.
0: but you know, I don't know, Wednesday night, and traditionally you want to kick off the season with something like that, a rematch of the... And
1: a lot of times it is a rematch of the Super Bowl if it's...
0: Which makes, for me, makes sense. Get everybody back into the season again. Remind them about the end of last season. I don't understand. Again, I don't have the numbers, but it was not the ratings bonanza that it usually is. And it was much lower as a percentage than last year's open. So, I don't know. Look, NFL live sports is still the biggest thing on broadcast television. Still, hey, listen, they wouldn't be, right, Luco? They wouldn't be selling it to, say, Apple to have one game and these other streaming services to have a game. It wouldn't be as lucrative if that's kind of it for broadcast television. That having, especially having the NFL, it's a big deal. Okay. This is crazy, and my friends out there who are Seinfeld savants like me will find this funny. Ronald Juckno, a 53-year-old man from Fresno, California, faces up to 5 years behind bars. He works for the U.S. Postal Service. He's charged with... basically hiding 8,500 pieces of undelivered mail.
1: Huh, sound familiar.
0: Yeah, I mean, remember?
1: I've seen that episode.
0: Jerry had the storage closet, and they went to it and opened it up. He was with Kramer, and it was loaded with mail bags, and Newman wasn't delivering mail.
1: There was an episode that reminds me of it was with Newman and... Kramer, it was a 10 cent deposit.
0: Oh, yeah, the Michigan deposit.
1: That was it.
0: Yeah.
1: And
0: they took a mail truck.
1: Yeah, and they took, what's his name, took Kennedy's golf clubs and started throwing them in.
0: Oh, yeah. That was, who was it? It was not Putty. It was Jerry's other mechanic.
1: I know Brad Garrett happened to play him.
0: Yes, the guy from Everybody Loves Raymond.
1: Yeah.
0: They're great episodes. And Newman's in the mail truck. Oh, my God.
1: That's one of my favorite episodes. And I do watch Seinfeld.
0: It is. Yeah, you have to. It's a funny one. Anyway, U.S. Attorney's Office for the Eastern District of California said yesterday, according to court records, between August and September 2024, Juckno was found in possession of all of this mail that he had held on to and failed to deliver to his customers. The only thing you could top this off is if he had put it in a friend's storage closet.
1: Or if his last name was Newman.
0: Newman, yeah.
1: Did they ever say his first name? I don't believe they did.
0: They do in one episode, or it's a trivia question, and I can't, some people say it's a myth that they ever said it, and I never took the
1: some
0: time to research it.
1: Some people say it was actually Norman.
0: Yeah, because of that episode
1: we were just talking about.
0: Yeah, the girl calls him Norman.
1: Says goodbye, Norman, or something.
0: But
1: like
0: even on his business card from the post office, it just says
1: Newman. I remember that scene, yeah.
0: Amazing. All right. Stick around, everybody. Tom Bavacqua is coming up, and we're going to find out about the weather. But before that, Sydney Sweeney. I love this woman. Stick around. You're listening to the Jim Polito.
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0: Tommy B in just a minute. Okay, so Sydney Sweeney, you know her from Euphoria. Very attractive woman. I think there are two things people really like about her. Anyway, folks are going out of their way to attack her. And you know, the white blonde girl. I think part of it is that. And the other part of it is we found out she's a registered Republican. And she does not speak out about politics. Like famously, she said one time, when I have something to say, I'll say it. Which I thought was great. But anyway, she just did an ad for a sports trading app called Novig. And there are pictures of her. She's obviously nude, but she's strategically placed athletic equipment or whatever in front of her. Well, everybody, all the suburban housewives got upset about it and an exploitation. So she's great. I love that she did this. You know how ESPN, they'd have that issue once a year and they'd have an athlete on the cover always nude? Like Gronk did it one year. You know, they're obviously the vital parts are covered up. She put out a post with like Venus Williams. She's nude on the cover, just covering up. Another woman who's a tennis player. Ronda Rousey and some WNBA players naked. And she like just put it out there like, what's your problem? Seriously. You didn't say anything about these. I love that. There's nothing better than exposing hypocrisy, especially when it comes to exposing oneself.
1: He's one of the most experienced weather forecasters in New England, and now he's right here. The Jim Polito Show's chief meteorologist, Tom Bivacqua.
0: Tommy B is in the house. Good morning, my good friend.
2: Here comes the good. Here comes the good. Everybody knows that he is the good.
3: Everybody, near and far.
0: Wow, Here Come the Judge? Wasn't that from Laughing, Tommy? Here Come the Judge.
4: Could have been, but I say it happened last night.
0: As in Aaron Judge?
4: That's right. Finally. Finally, a boomer, a dinger.
0: Yeah. What did he, was it a single run homer? I heard about
4: three runs.
0: It. Three runs. From
4: we run in the upper deck of the Twins, wherever the name of that stadium is.
0: Yep. Now you're excited. Now you're all excited about your beloved Yankees.
4: Yeah, and the Yankees, they're in the playoffs, hopefully to play the Sox.
0: Yep.
4: Backwards tells me that the Sox have a pretty good chance. So that could be the first part of the playoff series.
0: That's always a great part of the playoff series.
4: Yeah, it is.
0: I love that rivalry. And, you know, back in the old days, Yankees really didn't pay attention to the Red Sox. You didn't, like, we hated the Yankees, but the Yankees were like, you guys are never in contention. We don't even bother you. But now Yankee fans go out of their way like Red Sox fans do.
4: Yep.
0: To criticize the other. It was 2004 when the curse of the Bambino was broken. I think it started then. Hey.
4: It could have been.
0: Did you hear about, so there was that Subway Series, Mets and the Yankees over the weekend.
4: Mm-hmm.
0: You probably, I know you were watching the game, but you didn't see it because they won't show these kind of things. A guy ran on the field with a Palestinian flag.
4: I did not see that.
0: I know. I got it elsewhere. If you were watching the game, you wouldn't have seen that. Almost like in the final of the World Cup with Spain and Argentina, some of the unsportsmanlike things that the Argentinians did at the end of the game, they weren't picked up, like the fights and other things. So, but... Yeah, he ran with the Palestinians. Like, get out of here. Just save your politics for somewhere else, will you? We're trying to watch a ball game, and we don't care. We're really trying to watch a ball game. We don't care.
4: It's the same thing like going to a concert or listening to the Emmys or the Oscars and all that other nonsense. Just ridiculous.
0: But what
4: is not ridiculous
0: Is
4: we have to go to the Midwest. Hit it, Luke.

0: So what's going on out there?
1: Mahomes is back.
2: Did you hear the way that came up, Jim?
0: Yeah.
2: It sounded like it was middle of breathing or something.
0: No, I
2: know it really wasn't. But
0: it was the connection, I think. I know. Mahomes is back.
2: Yes, he's back. He had a really good game last night.
0: Let me ask you an honest question, Tommy.
3: Yeah.
0: Do you think he'll ever, in pure stats, I'm not talking about as a person, rival Tom Brady's record?
3: No. No.
0: You don't think so? You don't think he's ever going
3: to
0: get...
3: But you know what? I don't... The person to ask, really, is my brother, because he's the statistician of the family, and he would be able to answer that question immediately. He would come up with all kinds of facts and stuff. It's unbelievable what he would do.
0: Your brother, yep, who used to work for the Postal Service.
3: That's correct.
0: Yes. Okay, good. I met him once, Tom. Just once.
3: Yeah.
0: I think when your mom... Mm-hmm. When
2: he's
0: your mom,
2: been delivering the mail when he was actually...
0: Yeah, as opposed to Newman, who doesn't deliver it. Tommy's brother actually did.
2: We're not using the truck as, going to Michigan to get 10-cent deposits on bottles.
0: Bottles and cans, right? And you know what? Luco, this is all lost on Tommy because he does not...
2: Know it's, he's like,
0: no,
2: what
0: he
2: are
0: doesn't
2: you talking about, you big dope? I can hear it in his brain.
0: No, he doesn't. He doesn't watch Seinfeld. He watched Curb... But he never watched Seinfeld. Never watched it.
3: You know what? I was in an absolutely fabulous mood until you just said that. For the 155th time, the reason I didn't watch Seinfeld is because I was working at night.
0: Now, I know that, but it's been in syndication for decades now.
3: I don't watch syndicated things.
2: Oh, really?
0: It's on Netflix. Yeah. It's in reruns everywhere. Come on.
2: Yeah, it's on.
3: And you know what, Luke?
2: What?
3: And since when did you graduate into the microphone?
2: Since the day I started college.
0: Yeah, he's always been part of the show.
3: Yeah, but you didn't get my permission to just do all these ad libs. What is going on over there?
2: Oh, called radio.
0: You didn't give him permission to speak up on the
3: That's
0: show.
3: That's right. Yeah.
0: Oh well.
3: I think Bumskit Hill is deteriorating.
0: It's Asna Bumskit.
3: Oh, okay.
0: All right.
2: Or Azzy Hill, as Tommy would call
0: as him. Tommy would go. Right. Other times he says Azzy Hill. Now I've got to ask you about this. Before we get to the weather, it says the Atlantic Ocean breaks a 60-year record for the longest hurricane dry spell.
3: Uh-huh.
0: No hurricanes have formed in the Atlantic Ocean. Let me see. As of mid-September, so we're mid-September today, breaking a 60-year record for the longest dry spell since modern satellite storm tracking. I don't know if it means anything, Tommy, does it? It's just that's what it is.
3: No, what it means is all those prognosticators.
0: Yeah.
3: Who have been complaining about climate change and talking about it's going to be another wild hurricane season. Mm. Bunk.
0: I think you're right. I do think you're right.
3: Bunk.
0: It is bunk. You're absolutely right. Yeah.
3: But, you know, I have to say,
0: yep,
3: all it takes
0: is
3: one really bad one.
0: And then they're right. Right. You said to me, I think it was it was the year before last, and we hadn't had one. I mean, they had developed, but they hadn't made landfall or anything else. And we were I was doing the same thing, saying, well, there you go, Tommy. You know, all the folks who say it's climate change, and look, there's nothing. And you said, shh, it only takes one. So just let it go. It only takes one blockbuster of a hurricane, and it's done.
3: Right. And I think a case in point, and we're now beginning to enter the cold weather season.
0: Yeah.
3: If we have only one snowstorm, but it's a blockbuster,
0: mm-hmm,
3: it'll be dubbed a terrible winter.
0: Right. I agree. Now, speaking of climate change, speaking of hurricanes, though you have said this, you have said that New England is due for a hurricane hit. It's, you said this just like you did back when the tornado hit Springfield. You had said the 3 or 4 months prior to that happen.
3: Big hit was probably Hurricane Bob.
0: Yes. 91, I think. 1991.
3: Yeah, I think something like that. Hurricane that's Bob. The one that went, it went through the, what was it, the Massachusetts, the Cape Cod Canal.
0: Yeah, it did. It did. It went through the Cape because I remember having to help some folks to get boats out of the water and things like that. Yeah, because it did. And then we had the perfect storm not long after
2: that.
0: I think
2: that was the last hurricane to make landfall in New England as a hurricane.
0: That's what he was saying. Yeah, Luke.
2: I believe that's the one.
0: All right.
3: Well, remember several years ago, it was more than several, that terrible remnants of a hurricane causing the tremendous flooding in parts of Vermont, New Hampshire.
2: Yes,
3: and
2: I do remember that, yeah.
3: Even the Berkshires.
0: Yeah, because it can show up. It's not even a tropical storm at that point, but as you've said, it's loaded with moisture, and it's just going to dump it.
3: Yeah.
0: All right. Yeah. Well, let's get to the forecast, my friend.
3: Okay, no big rains over the next couple of days. Lots of sunshine today. Many locations will be hard-pressed to get out of the 60s, but in general, near 70 degrees for a high. Partly cloudy tonight, down to 50 to 54. And for tomorrow, more sunshine mixed with some clouds. High temperatures tomorrow may get close to 80 in a lot of locations.
0: Well, that's sweet, Tommy. I like that.
3: Yeah, that's nice.
0: I like that. All right. Thank you very much, my friend. We'll catch up with you tomorrow.
3: And remember, Luke, ask.
2: Yes, Mr. Bavacqua. I will do such things.
3: No.
0: Yes,
3: no.
0: Mr. Bavacqua.
3: No, that's it. That's it for you.
0: That was good. Yes, Mr. Bavacqua.
2: Am I supposed to go in the corner and time out or something now?
3: Yeah, I'm going to give you a tab.
0: A tab?
3: A timeout break.
0: Yep. Timeout break.
2: Timeout break. Sit in the corner and think about what you did.
3: Yep.
0: That a boy. All right, kids, playtime is over. Tommy, thank you. We'll catch up with you tomorrow. Have a great day.
3: Gotcha.
0: All right, when we return, there is going to be a vote on impeachment in the House. There has to be. And wait till you hear why and who's doing it. You're listening to the Jim Polito Show.
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0: I hope you're still listening, Jimmy V. The boys from the north side of Dublin there, the U2, don't believe the hype. Jimmy V and I over Labor Day weekend, and his wife, Lee, will you turn him off? And Kathy, we saw a great U2 tribute band on the Cape at the Knockabout. And what were they called? Joshua Tree. They were very good. They didn't look like U2. They sounded great. It was very cool. Very, very cool tribute band. Okay, I'm going to get to this whole thing of this impeachment. But first, I need to let you know about my friend, John Godino. You may recognize the name. You've heard me talk about him before. But John Godino is now the president and CEO of New England Ballistic Services. That's right. Steve Dahl has passed the baton. And John Godino worked for Steve. And John Godino is continuing the tradition of taking care of my listeners. If you have a firearm in your house that you don't want anymore, whether you inherited it, somebody passed away in the house, or it's part of your collection and you're downsizing one firearm, a bunch of firearms, it doesn't matter. John Godino will come to your house anywhere in New England and he will buy that firearm from you. He'll give you a check that day. But here's the important thing. All of the paperwork associated with ownership, he takes care of. You don't have to fill anything out. He takes care of it. You sign it. He gives you the check. And everybody goes on their way. It's so simple. And so many of my listeners have done it. Call 855-GUN-BUYS, B-U-Y-S. 855-GUN-BUYS, B-U-Y-S. 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Okay, remember Crazy Al Green? Crazy Al Green, the Democrat from Texas. He, by the way, lost recently. He's not returning to Congress. And he's the guy who always gets thrown out of Trump speaking because he goes up there with his cane, like during the State of the Union, and starts yelling at Trump. I know, he's crazy in the head. Well, he's using a little known procedural, I guess, rule. And he's going to force a vote on impeaching Donald Trump. He's saying that the two immigration officers killing two U.S. citizens earlier this year is the grounds for him to make the impeachment. And he's using a privilege resolution mechanism to be able to do it. So within a couple of days, they're going to have this vote. And Democrats don't want an impeachment vote just before the midterms. Because what Republicans have been saying is, see what they'll do if they get it? They'll do that. Bring it on, Al Green. All right, Cape Cod, the Dean, Ed Lambert, is next. For the rest of us, have you heard about this Massachusetts couple? They're Catholics. That their child was taken away from them by DCF because they refused to allow that child to transition. This is heartbreaking and sickening. 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
7: Good morning, 7 o'clock. I'm John Bayback. Here's what's happening. President Trump speaking out on what he called a sick conspiracy against AI and data centers. Mark Mayfield with more.
8: In a Truth Social post, Trump said, "The only control or guardrails that AI needs is a strong and smart, high IQ president, and the USA has that in spades." He went on to say, "There is a sick conspiracy going on against AI and data centers, and the only one that is happy about it is China." His comments come as some have expressed major concerns about AI advancement, including Anthropic CEO Dario Amodei and House Minority Leader Hakeem Jeffries. Last week, a former Anthropic researcher claimed that the people building AI earnestly believe that it could kill us all by the end of the decade. I'm Mark Mayfield.
7: The mayor of Springfield, Dom Sarno, meantime, telling reporters that AI can truly exist, but there have to be safeguards.
9: Harness what's good and knock down what's bad.
7: The mayor says hackers are using AI to cyber attack entities, using AI within minutes, something that would have taken hours. Springfield schools returning to class yesterday after a week off because of a major cyber attack against the school system. The U.S. Supreme Court is blocking a Postal Service rule on vote by mail for now. The court approved a stay through the end of the year because there wouldn't be time to implement the rule before the November general election. FBI Director Kash Patel will testify before the Senate today. He'll go before the Judiciary Committee for its annual FBI oversight. And TMZ is reporting that actress Hayden Panettiere probably died after taking oxycodone laced with fentanyl. The actress died August 16th. Yankees beat the Twins 8-3. Red Sox were off. And more.
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23: 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Never give in. Never, never, never. In nothing, great or small, large or petty, never give in except to convictions of honor and good sense.
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0: Good morning, everybody. Not going to be a bad day. Kind of fall-like a little bit. A little cooler this morning. Lots to talk about today. AI is on the agenda. Thank goodness that our friend, Tech Talk guru Craig Peterson, this is his normally scheduled day. He'll be here with us at 8:30. I also need to ask him about this, because Craig is originally from Canada. About a province in Canada that said, hey, let's decriminalize cocaine and fentanyl. Yeah, let's try that and see what happens. I know people keep trying these things, and they point to Amsterdam and other places and say, it works there. Yeah, it doesn't work here. It doesn't work in Canada. It's not a good idea. We'll get to all of that. You know what? Before we get to this, I don't know if you've heard this story, but it is picked up nationally about the Kutsko family and how their teenage daughter was taken away from them by DCF. Almost 2 years ago. And they haven't been able to see their daughter. Why? Because they wouldn't allow their daughter to transition to a man. I am not making this up. The state in Massachusetts considered that abuse. I mean, Mike Minogue, he's got to come out with this. I mean, this is Healey's state. This is Governor Coathanger's state, okay, where we can abort a child while it's being born, and we can also take a kid away from parents. That's sickening. We'll get to that. But you know what? On the lighter side, Stephen in West Springfield heard the story I said earlier about that mailman in Fresno, California, keeping about 8,500 pieces of mail and not delivering them. And yeah, it was like the Seinfeld where Newman was doing that, keeping it in Jerry's storage closet. Stephen, what's the Newman story you have for me? Good morning.
2: Yes, good morning, Jim. Well, I just want to explain to you why that mail carrier in Fresno was hiding all that mail. Do you remember when George asked Newman what he did for a living?
0: Oh, yeah.
2: And Newman said to him, I'm a United States postal worker. And then George says, aren't those the guys that always go crazy and come back with a gun and shoot everybody? And then Newman said, sometimes.
0: Yeah, well, he says it with a straight face, too. Sometimes.
2: Yeah. Yeah, and then Jerry says, why is that? And then all of a sudden he starts going nuts because the mail never stops. It just keeps coming. It never lets up. It's relentless. Every day it keeps piling up more and more and more. And then more you get out, the more that comes in.
0: Yeah, and then he says, and then the barcode reader breaks. And it's Publisher's Clearinghouse Week.
2: Yeah.
0: No, it's a good one. It is. I remember, you know, there's the episode where they show his business card and it says Newman. And it's ironic that you called, because there was a guy who worked at the front desk at the main branch of the Springfield Public Public Post Office, the main branch. And his name badge said Newman. It wasn't his real name. It said Newman. And unfortunately, a supervisor kind of figured out what he was doing. And it was an official badge with his name. Said, no, you can't wear that anymore. But he wore it. And it was so funny. I used to love to go into that post office when I lived out there and see that guy. But, Stephen, thank you for the laugh starting us off here, because we got to.

this transition stuff before the age of 18. You can't do it anymore. In England, there's a massive lawsuit, you know, because they have the National Health Service, the NHS in England, and they contracted with this hospital to do these transitions of minors, of children. And there are so many lawsuits against that place that the lawsuits are from, from people who were transitioned as children, that the NHS said, we're not doing this anymore. When you get to be 18, that's a different story, but we're not doing it anymore with these kids. It is truly sickening, folks, what they're doing over there. It's truly sickening. I can't believe it. So look at these parents. I mean, maybe later in the show I'll play some of the audio. This is Maura Healey's state. By the way, do you know what giving testosterone does to a child, a 15-year-old girl? Do you know what it does? First of all, it grows her larynx. Now, that may be what you know as your vocal cords or your vocal folds, you know, right in your throat there. It grows it. And you may notice that men have an Adam's apple, and part of that is attributed to the size of their larynx. When the larynx receives testosterone, it grows. Yes. And guess what? When you stop the testosterone, it doesn't shrink. It doesn't. Absolutely. It doesn't shrink. When you give testosterone to a child, a girl, a certain other parts of her anatomy will grow. Shall we say, secondary sexual characteristics. Things there will grow. When you stop the testosterone, it doesn't go away. Forget about all of the other things that are impacted, like her reproductive organs and everything else. This is sick and this is Maura Healey's state, ladies and gentlemen. And I can't believe, the story has been picked up by Fox and others. And I hope it continues to be picked up. And that more attention is, they shine more on this. There's no allegations of abuse. The abuse, according to DCF, well, not DCF, I mean, it's the state. The abuse, according to the state, is this girl isn't being allowed to transition. And the parents are abusing her by allowing their religion to dictate how they raise her. Well, la-dee-da. Seriously. You want us to agree to this? What else do you want to take away for parental rights? And if you're sitting there and you're a pro-trans person, I'm going to say the following to you. What are you going to do when they take your kid away for something? Because today it's this. What else can they take away that kid for? Sick and twisted. I'll go a step further. I would actually say it's demonic. Yeah, I would say what's happening here is demonic. And you can say, oh, of course, Jim, bring it back to religion. Well, whether it's religion or not, it's demonic. It makes me sick. How? And these parents, I've seen the interviews with them. They're this nice couple. They're beside themselves. They want their daughter back. And according to this story, it was a guidance counselor. That's the story I received at the high school who encouraged her.

0: her to transition. Yeah. And this is without the parents' knowledge. October 29th, they will have the ability to go forward with this. It's sickening. You know what? I think I am, after the bottom of the hour, I'm going to play you the Fox News story on this and let you hear from the parents. But right now, what we're going to do is take a break. We've got Rory O'Neill coming up next. Let's do that. And then I will share the rest of this with you. And it is sickening. You're listening to the Jim Polito Show. You are not alone.
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2: Heading out on 290 eastbound, it's a slow go from Hope Avenue to Shrewsbury Street, 146 north, lots of company through Route 122A to 290. Driving 495 northbound, you delayed West Main Street in Hopkinton to the Mass Pike. Route 2 eastbound is a crash in the left lane at Merriman Avenue in Leominster. Delays continue Route 13 getting over towards Shirley Road, Lancaster. 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
3: The forecast from the Al's Oil of Shrewsbury Weather Center.
6: Good morning, everyone. This is meteorologist Tom Bavalka. Another nice day coming up with plenty of sunshine. High temperatures 68 to 72 degrees across the region. For tonight, partly cloudy. Lows low to mid-50s. For tomorrow, more sunshine mixed with some clouds. We'll call it partly cloudy with high temperatures tomorrow approaching 80 degrees in many inland locations. And you can get your weather all day long on WTAG.com.
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0: here, everybody, the tallest man in journalism and Rhode Island's favorite son. Also, in addition to that, he is a multi-award-winning journalist. He's our good friend. I'm talking about national correspondent to the Jim Polito Show, Rory O'Neill. Good morning, sir.
1: Hey, Jim. Good morning.
0: Hey, before we get started on this car thing.
1: Not a dollar for that.
0: No, hold on. Hold on. This is interesting.
1: I'm saying, find a dollar for every time we say before we get started.
0: Yeah, but before okay, we get. Yeah. Well, listen, right? We like to get our money's worth from you, Rory.
1: We got to pay extra before we get started, but okay.
0: We got to get our money's worth. We're always, you know, we're always haggling here.
1: Charging double. All right. Well, you've got it, clearly. Just share with the service.
0: Yeah, I got it. I got it. I got loads of it. So anyway, well, you're talking with our chief meteorologist, Tommy Bavacqua, and they broke a record for a season going this deep into the season, September 15th, without a hurricane. This is the longest we have gone, which he said, Jim, actually means nothing. He said it means nothing as it relates to whether or not it will be a bad hurricane season. Means nothing. But it's interesting.
1: Well, we also got past the peak day of hurricane season last week. That's also in the mix.
0: Yep.
1: So, yeah, no, I mean, it doesn't mean nothing. You know, we're running out of time on the clock. We are getting into the more active period. A big cloud of Saharan dust is moving off Africa towards across the Atlantic towards the southeast, which also helps to suppress storm development. So, yeah, more positive signs all around.
0: That would be good. But as he the reason he says it means nothing is he says, Jim, it just takes one. You know, one blockbuster, and that's it. However, he has said to us, and were you here in 91? Were you still here? Yeah. So you remember Hurricane Bob. That was the last time, really, we had a hurricane, you know, real landfall. We've had remnants of hurricanes dump a lot of rain on us. And he has said, we're due up here in New England. It's our time. So...
1: Well, I know he's been, you know, one of the big forecasters we talk to every year is out at Colorado State University. Klotzbach. And it, yeah, he's from the Cape.
0: Oh,
1: so
0: really?
1: Yes. Every time I talk to him, I try to nail him down on, you know, because his mom was still living there. I think she moved down south. But yeah, Phil Klotzbach. We'd always talk about, you know, how's the Cape going to do? How's New England going to do? And he's like, you know, we're good at forecasting. We're not that good at pinpointing New England. But, yeah, he agrees. And he's got one of those he's a weird guy. He's great, but you know, he's got one of those things of, what was that storm in 1935? And he'll tell you the name, the number, the date. One of those, you know, one of those brains.
0: But can I just tell you, when you're born with a name like Phil Klotzbach, you have to go into weather. That sounds like a weather guy's name. Let's go to the Weather Center with Phil Klotzbach. It's us. It does.
1: Dr. Phil Klotzbach.
0: Let's go to the Weather Center with Dr. Phil Klotzbach. Yeah.
1: Dr. Phil.
0: All right. Now, let's go to car ownership. You have got a new report that said, whoo-hoo, you may not know it, but there's thousands of dollars hidden in the cost of your vehicle. Please illuminate us.
1: Yeah, the sticker shock is only part of it, right? You know, the AAA has these numbers based on an average new car price of $40,000. In reality, the average new car is closer to $50,000, but let's go with their $40,000 figure. And then when you add it all up, the average annual cost to own and operate a new vehicle driving 15,000 miles per year is about $12,863 or $1,071.92 per month.
0: Ugh, that's a lot.
1: Now, that's the finance charges, the insurance, the gas, the maintenance, and here's the real number, the depreciation.
0: Oh, definitely.
1: They've broken it down this year for electric, gas, and hybrid vehicles. So, the number is higher than last year, but because they sort of changed the math and how they calculate it, it's not a fair comparison year over year. But when you do look at electric vehicles, the sedans, they especially lose their value when you drive them off the lot. So their depreciation rate on an electric sedan is very high, but a hybrid retains its value best.
0: Yeah, that I like hybrids. I do. Electric, well, we've already discussed this. I don't like it. But I've got to assume that depreciation is because of that big honking battery. And once you need to replace that battery, it's kind of like the same cost as replacing an engine in a car, isn't it?
1: Right. Yeah, pretty much. And it's also because people don't want a used one, right? So, you know, they sit on the lot longer because everyone says, ooh, a six-year-old all electric. What am I getting? You know, how far is it going to hit me? Am I going to face that battery issue just a few years from now? So that's part of the reason they depreciate so quickly. Yeah. So AAA is just saying, run the real numbers, because we all get googly-eyed at the car lot, right?
0: And,
1: and we all tend to spend, like, oh, I'll spend a little extra now. But then, oh, boy, the cost of insuring some of these cars. Because if it's a 50,000, now you're insuring a $40,000, $50,000 item, you know, that they're all computers these days, and it costs a fortune to fix them.
0: Yep. Absolutely. I mean, sometimes the fix is easy, and I've heard maintenance on some of the electrical vehicles, not all that bad, but still.
1: And the cost savings with gas prices soaring these days.
0: Yeah.
1: You know, you can go electric, I'll save here, but like, you might lose it on the other end with the depreciation. So the true cost of ownership is something very different from that sticker price.
0: No, that's very helpful, Rory. Very, very helpful. So, Rory O'Neill, everybody, with us every day at this time. Rory, thank you very much. Quickly, any space news, anything we should know before we let this expert go?
1: Washington Post out with a report this morning. The Secretary of the Air Force confirming that the U.S. has weapons orbiting in space.
0: Ooh.
1: So, there's that.
0: I hear a James Bond theme.
1: Pew, pew, pew. Dum, dum, dum, dum, dum, dum.
0: Yeah, yes. It's very good. I like that. We'll have to talk more about that, Rory. Thank you very much, and we'll talk with you tomorrow.
1: Thanks, Jim. Talk to you then.
0: All right. We got somebody who wants to talk about the story about these parents. I want to talk about it. Having their kid taken away because they refuse to transition their daughter. You're listening to the Jim Polito Show.
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0: Welcome back. All right. So I've been telling you this story about this couple in Massachusetts and how in December of 2024, their child was taken away from them by DCF in Massachusetts. It was their 15-year-old daughter. It was because they refused to use her pronouns. She wanted to transition to being a male. They said because of their religion, they're Catholic. They don't agree with that. There was an allegation of abuse made against the dad. It was found to be untrue. Wasn't true. The story is that a guidance counselor at the school was talking with their daughter. So what I want to do is, I know Terry from Connecticut is on hold, wants to talk about this story. But for everybody to get you up to speed, it's a very quick story here with Bill Hemmer introducing it on Fox News. Let me just play you the story.
20: A devout Catholic family in Massachusetts locked in a huge legal fight to stop the state for transitioning their teen daughter to a boy without their consent. Mm. Lauren Green's got more on this story here in New York. What have you found out, Lauren? Good morning.
21: Hey, Bill. You know, Joseph and Arlene Kutzko haven't spoken to their daughter since the end of 2024 after the Department of Children and Family Services removed her from their home. Family claims it was because of their Catholic faith that would not allow them to affirm their daughter as a boy. boy. An emotional Joseph Kutsko reading the birthday card his daughter Sophie gave him in October of 2024.
1: Without you, I would have nothing. So wholeheartedly, fully, sincerely, I love you with no end.
21: Less than 3 months later, Child Services removed Sophie from their home and accused them of abuse. The Kutskos say their daughter's school, Algonquin Regional High School in Southborough, Massachusetts, exposed Sophie to a culture steeped in gender ideology and blame a school counselor for socially transitioning their daughter to becoming a boy without their knowledge or permission. They claim the counselor contacted Child Services. The school had no comment regarding the allegations.
19: You start with school policies that refuse to inform parents when a child rejects their sex and claims another identity. That's part of a system that starts everything down the rabbit hole. Now, in this case, the school then reported these parents to DCF. So there was a direct school to DCF pipeline in this case, as we have seen elsewhere.
21: Now, DCF has assumed guardianship of their daughter. A permanent restraining order remains against Arlene and Joseph and Sophie's older brother. Her father and mother are distraught.
22: Mama miss you. Please come home. Mama miss you. Please. I'm begging you, please.
21: Now, we reached out to DCF for comment, but they have not yet responded. Last Friday, a judge temporarily blocked the state from giving Sophie a high-dose testosterone, and the next court date is October 29th.
23: What do you do, girl?
0: There you go. So, what do you think of that? Now, speaking of Algonquin, I have been to Algonquin on many occasions. There was a business class there I would work with. Because this business class wanted to learn about news and communications, and every year they would put together a newscast. They would actually video it, and I would come out and spend a day with them working on that. Algonquin is an incredible school, very, very good school. But as you heard there, you've got a counselor in the school who encouraged this. And so DCF is considering it abuse for the parents not to allow the child to transition. Folks, where's the real abuse here? The real abuse is a counselor putting into a kid's head the idea that they might be a different gender and turning them against their parents. Now, I don't know who the counselor is, and you're saying, Jim, how do you know they did that? Well, where did the kid get the idea? How does the kid go from in October sending dad that touching card to 2 months later, December 2024, DCF coming in and saying, yeah, the kid's got to go? Can you imagine that? That's the abuse. This is the problem with the left, everybody. We're supposed to believe that what happened at Algonquin is normal. That's normal. And we're the ones who are abnormal. Okay? I've told everybody in Europe, the Europeans have given up on this, doing this to kids. By the way, you may remember the story. I have some friends in Rome. And this was actually, now that I think of it, in 2024. It was around November of 2024. I was in Rome. We were having dinner with them. And they said, you know, how's everything in America? What's going on? Blah, blah, blah. And I said, what's really crazy is we've got this thing with transgenderism. And we've got parents, schools telling the kids they're transgender. Or the kids saying, I think I'm transgender. And then the school not telling the parents. They couldn't believe it. Now, my friends, they're a couple. They're very liberal. I mean, you know, most Italians are, even though Giorgia Meloni is now their prime minister and she's conservative, but most of them are. But they were shocked at that. What do you mean? I said, the kid will start transitioning, they'll start using another name, and they won't tell the parents. They were shocked. So don't give me the point to Europe thing, by the way, because Europe's going the other direction on this. There's lawsuits in England from people who were transitioned as minors against the facilities in that were contracted with NHS, the National Health Service. They're suing Most European countries now are saying, we're not transitioning anybody under 18. So this young woman was scheduled to get a nice big dose of testosterone, and the parents sued, and a judge has put a restraining order on, saying, okay, let's just wait. An injunction, I mean. The judge has put an injunction. Don't do this yet. Doesn't mean that they won't be able to do it, but don't do it yet. You shoot up a girl with testosterone, you are forever changing the anatomy of her body. And you may also be making her sterile. But, go, right, give her the shot, right? Let's go to Terry in Connecticut who wants to talk about this. Good morning, Terry.
2: Hi, Jim. Thanks for taking my call.
0: You're welcome.
2: Been a little while. So I think one thing that never gets brought up or rarely gets brought up is how many of these kids are somewhere on the spectrum. They're trying to find their way in life. Yeah. They know that they're different than others. And someone convinces them, or they convince themselves that, they have, they're in the wrong body. And once they get transitioned, everything will work out. There's studies that say it's a high amount of people who think they're trans are somewhere on the spectrum.
0: A large number of them are on the spectrum. Another large number of them, if you allow them to go through puberty, the confusion goes away. A large number of them would probably grow up either being a lesbian or a gay male and without a transition. And I read a heartbreaking essay by a woman now 30 years old who said, I was told, they encouraged me because I said I liked boys and I was a boy. They said, you're probably trans. They began giving me treatment. When they gave me the treatment, I transitioned. I saw a picture of this person. They do look very much like a woman, but here's the heartbreak. They had the top and bottom surgery. And this former male said, you know what? I was really just a gay man. I would have grown up to be a gay man. Now I'm a trans woman. Gay men don't want me because I'm a woman. Straight men don't want me because I'm a man. I have no one. Oh, and what the trans community would tell you is those men are bigoted. They should really want to be with a trans woman.
2: Yeah, regardless, they're not going to want to.
0: No.
2: You can call someone all you want. You're not going to force them to go and do something that they disagree with.
0: Well, it's not even disagree with. I don't want to be with a man. I don't care how much surgery you do. I don't want to be with a man. I'm sorry. And there's nothing wrong with that. It's a man. Terry, thank you. Good to hear from you.
2: All right, take care.
0: Bye-bye. Hey, my friend Jimmy H. is on the line. Wow, I must have fired you up this morning.
3: Oh, you got me going, Jim. Unbelievable.
0: I'm sorry about that, but it's just true. It is sickening, and finally the national news organizations are picking it up.
3: Yeah, you got me going this morning. You were talking about who's the real abusers, and I'm screaming at the phone. It's the school and the guidance counselor. They're the abuser.
0: They are. And the physicians who will shoot up this woman or this girl with testosterone, they're forever going to change her anatomy, her voice, her genitalia. Even without surgery, it will mess up her genitalia and her internal sexual organs, reproductive organs. It will screw that up.
3: Oh, my goodness. I'm so glad I moved to South Carolina. I don't have to deal with a lot of this crap. But I come back here and I hear this nonsense, when aborting babies at birth. I mean, are you kidding me?
0: Jim.
3: This is too much.
0: Jim, it's all there. And this is, I lay this right at the feet of Maura Healey, Governor Coathanger. I lay it right at her feet because this should not be happening. And I mean, Mike, I'll tell you, Mike Minogue should be out there talking about this. Like, give these parents their child back. Stop it.
3: This is just horrible, horrible stuff. I can't believe it. Unbelievable.
0: But it's a good
3: imagine they took my daughters away from me. I would be a stark raving lunatic.
0: Yeah, you got two girls, two wonderful girls who are moms.
3: Yep.
0: They started shooting her up with testosterone. They would forever alter their bodies. You don't go back. Once a woman gets those massive doses of testosterone, everything changes, and it's not good.
3: Imagine you're a child and you think you can make these kinds of decisions that impact the rest of your life.
0: I know.
3: It's beyond bizarre.
0: It is. Jim, thank you for the call. I appreciate it. I'm up against the break. I've got to run.
3: Okay, my man. You have a good day. Thank you.
0: You too. Jimmy H., everybody. All right, when we return, Mike Armstrong, you're listening to the Jim Polito Show.
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0: You know, Mike Armstrong is here. He's master of all millennials and host of the Financial Exchange, weekday mornings at 10 a.m. But every month, the Armstrong Advisory Group puts out a guide to help you. It's free. You can get your hands on it easily. They'll either send it to you or you can download it yourself online. And this month's topic is very important. Five hidden costs of saving too much for retirement. Joining us now, Mike Armstrong. Good morning, sir.
1: Hey, Jim. Good morning.
0: Yeah, I mean, it's weird to hear that, but then when you think about it, like future income taxes on that money, Uncle Sam is going to want his, as the mob says, a little taste, just enough to wet his beak, right?
1: Yeah, there can be a few of these. And look, I recognize, like, especially if you're listening right now in your 20s, 30s, 40s, the idea that I might eventually accumulate too much in that retirement bucket might seem like a foreign concept. But yes, I have seen far too often folks that end up in even a higher income tax bracket than when they were working, not until their 70s, than they previously were because of, arguably saving too much for retirement. Now, saving too much for retirement, I don't know if you can qualify it that way, given that the worst case scenario is you pay much more for taxes. But, another worst case scenario that I can think of is maybe I could have retired earlier than I thought I could have. I was dealing with an example just the other week, actually, where somebody was purchasing a home. They had actually moved to Florida from Massachusetts, rented for like 7 years. Landlord was selling the spot, and so they were looking for their own home. They had done an amazing job saving for retirement. The retirement funds had paid for all of their rent for years. It wasn't a problem. But when it came to purchasing a home, now you've got this massive savings in a 401k. I need a down payment of a couple $1,000, what I do, I pay a big old tax bill in order to get the money out. And so it can leave you with a lack of flexibility, even if the total dollars saved are more than enough to cover your needs.
0: Wow. Then you got to talk about Medicare and the IRMAA.
1: Yeah. Yeah. So our friend Irma kicks in there when you cross certain thresholds. And the nasty thing about that is, one, you don't really see it right away because they look back 2 years to determine whether or not you have to pay extra for your Medicare premiums. And two, unlike our income taxes where, hey, if I go over this threshold, yeah, just a few bucks are taxed at this new level. No, if you go over the IRMA brackets, you're locked into that new Medicare premium for a full year. It is a cliff rather than this increase. And so you do really have to be careful of those because they are just another form of taxation that you don't see right away either.
0: Thank goodness. Social Security, we often have the conversations. Do I take it early? Do I take it late?
1: Sure.
0: What's it going to mean?
1: Yeah, but the other side of that equation too is how much other income you have, your withdrawals from your IRAs, are going to determine how much of your Social Security is actually taxed. Not only at what rate, but whether or not it will be taxed at all. If you are low enough income, none of your Social Security is taxable. It moves all the way up to 85%. And by the way, that's one of those things that if you're looking to plug the gap in the failing Social Security program, it could be one of those things that changes down the road is, hey, we're going to tax a larger portion of the Social Security benefit. So any number of these things can change down the road, too.
0: You do address estate planning in this, and I know just recently you had a very, very good guide about estate planning. 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
0: All right. Mike, thank you very much. I'll be listening today, and we'll talk to you tomorrow.
1: Thanks, Jim.
0: You're listening to the Jim Polito Show.
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6: Good morning, 8 o'clock. I'm John Babak. Here's what's happening. A federal court is rejecting President Trump's bid to impose restrictions on mail-in voting before November's midterm elections.
7: In a blow to the president's attempted crackdown on mail-in voting, a Boston-based court of appeals decided to prevent the U.S. Postal Service from tightening rules around postal voting. This, as the Supreme Court also blocked Trump's efforts to introduce new requirements around the practice. Trump has frequently criticized mail-in voting. I'm Chris Caraggio.
6: Senator Mitch McConnell has made his return to the U.S. Senate. The 84-year-old on the Senate floor in a wheelchair, his first public appearance since June because of medical issues. California Governor Gavin Newsom says he won't run for the White House in 2028 if former VP Kamala Harris decides to run.
8: But I wouldn't run if she ran. Why would I? I wouldn't do that to her. I wouldn't do it to me. Why would I wouldn't do that to you? I wouldn't waste everyone's time.
9: Newsom made the comments in a CNN interview with Jake Tapper. He says his decision is based in political reality.
8: But I know what that means. I know her base of supporters. I know her friends. The Venn diagram on that is just pure crossover.
9: Newsom has been laying the groundwork for a potential national campaign for more than a year. Harris has not yet said if she's going to enter the race. The governor's comments could give Harris an early advantage in what's expected to be a crowded Democratic presidential field. I'm Sharon Reardon.
6: Springfield school students returned to class yesterday after a cyber attack closed down the system for a week. Now officials are trying to figure out how to make up the time without extending the school year. In sports, Yankees beat the Twins 8-3. The Red Sox were off in Texas tonight, and more.
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0: AI topping the news all over, and Craig Peterson joins us after the 8:30 news. He is our favorite guest, our tech talk guru, and a great guy. Great guy.
7: Great guy.
0: Oh, there you go, El Luco. Great guy. Okay, we're talking about this couple in Massachusetts. Their daughter attended Algonquin, 15 years old, December 2024. The parents said they don't want her to transition. And she was talking with a school counselor, and DCF said, Matt, we're going to take the kid away from you. You understand what this is, right? I mean, I don't want you to think this is an overreaction. This is stuff that the communists and the Nazis did. You don't like the way a child is being raised? It's not being raised according to the rules of the state. What is best for the state?
1: I'm not kidding. Does not conform with our ideology. So we are taking the child away. I'm not trying to make light of this. I really want you to think about that. It's sick. It's twisted. It's abuse of a 15-year-old girl. Hey, we were just talking with Mike Armstrong, and my Paisan Nick from Weymouth has a question related to that. Nick, I hope I can answer it for you. Oh, a statement. I didn't realize that. A statement on Social Security. How are you, my friend?
3: How you doing, Kid Polito?
1: I'm good. Kid Polito is good.
3: You know, when you were talking with Armstrong fellow there, right?
1: Yep.
3: He mentioned 85%. 50% came for that from Reagan.
1: Yeah.
3: 35% came from Clinton. But more insidious than that is the income-related monthly adjustment amount, IRMA, I-R-M-A-A.
1: Yeah, he was talking about IRMA, yeah.
3: Yeah, well, so you have a good year. You invested money that you paid taxes on, by the way. That's why you have that money to invest the money, right? That's usually the way it works. Somewhere along the line, all the money sitting in your basic savings account, for example, you pay taxes for that money when it went in there, okay, one way or another. So now they came up with, and this was from the Republicans, by the way, in 2003 initially, right? So what happens is you have a good year, and whoops, your Medicare payment could double, triple, whatever, for a couple of years, your premium, right?
1: Yep.
3: What the hell is that? Which, oh, by the way, it not only in most cases will nullify your cost of living adjustment that you get, 2%, whatever the heck that is, right?
1: Yeah.
3: You're going to get whacked, and it stays that way until you make less money. So the problem is when the states, especially the blue states, are laying out taxpayer money for all sorts of corruption.
1: Yeah,
3: not just the illegal situation. This is not good for people who earn money, have the right to invest money, and shouldn't get whacked like that, right?
1: Yeah.
3: Because they're providing the basis for a lot of this stuff to work. So I don't think people understand that, and it's like totally wrong. It needs to be changed.
1: It was partially addressed in the big, beautiful bill, in that if you're lower to middle income, it's not
3: right.
1: That Social Security is completely tax-free. If you're under a certain threshold, $75,000 for an individual, $75,000 for a single filer, $150,000 for joint filers, and... So the good thing is it protects some of those folks who did save or continue to earn, but it doesn't protect everybody. And I think, frankly, everybody should be protected with that. But thank God he put that in there. But that was the big, terrible thing that the Democrats hated in the big, beautiful bill.
3: Right.
1: Sickening.

0: Good morning.
1: Good morning to you. It's not a trivia question. It's a little bit of trivia about the reason why we don't have any hurricanes in the Atlantic Ocean right now.
0: Oh.
1: And we have our president to thank for it. Because the hurricanes do not recognize the Gulf of America.
0: That was good. I like that. They don't know where they are. Yeah. Or they're woke and they refuse to go near the Gulf of America. Well, that's all very good for all of us. Pete, thanks for that. We needed the laugh. We needed the laugh because it's all too serious what we're talking about here. This is the kind of stuff you see like in a dystopian 1984 world. Parents losing a child because they're not raising that child the way the state wants them to. I'm not talking about a child being not fed, a child not being properly cared for, a child being neglected. I'm not talking about all of that. The state says if your kid comes home and says, I want to be a boy, you have to go along with that. The same way as if a kid came home and said, I want to start smoking pot. What, are we going to have to go along with that next? No, seriously, because, it's actually more dangerous for them to begin transitioning than it is for them to smoke pot. And I'm not encouraging either. But think about it, ladies and gentlemen. The state wants you to raise your kid a certain way, and if you don't, that child will be taken from you. Parental autonomy. It's supposed to be sacrosanct. It's not. It is not. This kid talked to a counselor at Algonquin, which, by the way, academically is a great high school. I have been there. I was just singing the praises back in the spring of the class I worked with. I remember coming back to the show here and saying, wow, I was blown away at the skill of these kids. I worked with them on a newscast. And I would do this, say, once a year, and I've spoken out at Algonquin. There was a teacher out there who would ask me to come out and speak on occasion, and because I have a business background and a media background, I was able to, share some interesting thoughts with the kids.
2: I believe she was the one that actually called into the show once.
0: Yeah.
2: Yeah, I believe that was her.
0: Yeah. Yep, and we talked about the kids, and I had some of the kids on.
2: Yes, I remember.
0: And I was very, very impressed with them. I'm impressed with Algonquin, okay? It's a good school in Southborough, high school. Regional. But I'm not impressed with a counselor helping a girl to think that she needs to transition. I'm not in any way encouraged by that. You know what it really should be? Why don't you go home and talk to your parents about this? Tommy B will tell you, because he teaches, if a kid comes to him and says, I want you to call me by this name, and it's the opposite sex, Tommy B will tell you, I can't talk to the parents about it, and I have to do it. It is my job. It is a requirement of my job. I have to do that. I can't say, no, your name is John, and I'm going to continue to call you John. He can't do that. He loses his job. This is what's going on. Folks, and I'm not doing a campaign ad here for Mike Minogue. But Mike should be out there talking about this. And also, people should be talking about this is Maura Healey's world, where you can't be a parent. The most fundamental thing for the freedom of people, we're going to take your child away from you. I'm not talking about a child who's being abused or neglected. This is not abuse or neglect. It's really sickening. All right. We're going to take a break. 855

0: Welcome back. 855-403-9846. Craig Peterson, our favorite guest, coming up right after the news at the bottom of the hour. But Ginny in Oxford wants to talk about this story of, I just find, like a denial of basic human rights. Good morning, Ginny.
1: Good morning, Jim. I don't know if you remember, there was a TV show, kind of like a documentary, several years ago, about a boy that wanted to become a girl.
0: I Am Jazz, I think, was the show.
1: Yeah. And it showed all the pain she went through with all the surgeries and things that she faced. And then after all that, a year or two later, she was sorry she did it.
0: I didn't know that person had regret, but it does happen frequently. Yeah. And you know what? They tell you, oh, wait a minute, chemicals and drugs that will prevent puberty. Once you go off them, everything goes right back to normal. Not true. That's a lie. And you're also getting lies from our medical establishment. You know, they're lying, and there are doctors who are afraid to speak out about it, just like they were during COVID. Remember, during COVID, if they can do it with COVID, they can do it with transgenderism. They absolutely can. It's sick. Can you imagine, Ginny, them taking away your children for something like this? No. And these parents haven't seen their daughter in almost 2 years.
1: That's sad. That is sad.
0: Sick.
1: That's not right.
0: Sick and twisted. Yeah. Yes. I know. All right, Ginny, thank you very much. 855-403-9846. I did get confused, and I do want to thank, who was it who let me know? Richard, thank you very much. You're right. It's in Northborough, not in Southborough. I know. I should know that because it's the next town over for me. But it covers Northborough and Southborough, and I believe this girl is from Southborough. And I'm going to say girl because I'm sorry. I believe she's still under 18. And thank God that a judge has said, hey, you can't shoot her up with testosterone right now. Again, one more time, folks. First of all, the drugs that they give to these children, they're what's known as off-label uses. They're not like one of the drugs that they give to boys who want to transition to a girl is a drug that they give to men who have the hormone sensitive prostate cancer, the prostate cancer that is affected by testosterone. Okay. And they have drugs that will suppress the testosterone hormone for people who have that specific cancer. They give that drug to a boy who wants to be a girl. That's sick. It's a chemotherapy drug. Next thing, the other drugs to stop the puberty. There's no research on the lasting impact. Third, when you shoot up a girl with testosterone, you are forever altering her anatomy. You hear my voice here? How it's kind of in a bass register? That's because of testosterone. That's because when I went through puberty, the testosterone in my body increased. It caused my larynx, which most people would say are your vocal cords or vocal folds, that's your larynx. It caused it to grow. I now have a prominent Adam's apple. Well, I'm getting a little older and my neck's a little crepey, but you can still see it sometimes. I have an Adam's apple. A young girl taking this drug will have the same effect on her larynx. The testosterone will make it grow. Her voice will deepen. If she stops taking testosterone, that larynx doesn't go back, doesn't shrink. There are parts of her genitalia that will grow as a result of taking testosterone. They will not shrink if she goes off of it. her sexual organs, her reproductive organs internally, will be altered by the presence of testosterone. They will not go back after. Testosterone is kind of one of those things, it really triggers growth. And the growth doesn't go away. It doesn't. So, there, like if you gave me female hormone right now, my voice will not raise in pitch. It will not. No, not at all. If you suppressed the hormone testosterone when I was going through puberty and you continue to do so, yeah, maybe. Folks, this is sick stuff out of Nazi Germany, 1984, communism. The state believes in transgenderism, so you have to also, as a parent. No, you don't. No, you don't. That is not abuse of a child. Sorry. Imagine that. In the People's Commonwealth. Imagine what the Founding Fathers would be saying right now. Oh, yeah, those old white guys who were slave owners. When we return, our good friend Craig Peterson, you're listening to the Jim Polito Show.
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0: favorite guest and tech talk guru, Craig Peterson. Boy, timing is everything in life, and boy, it's good that you're here today. Good morning, sir.
1: Hey, thanks. Glad to be here.
0: Well, I want to ask you something about Canada first. I did like that the most Albertan man alive talking about the province, and they want to separate. That was funny. And even me, with my limited knowledge of Canada, I got so much of it. I got all the jokes in it. Thank you for that. But this isn't a joke. Speaking of another province, I meant to send this to you yesterday. British Columbia had an experiment where they decriminalized cocaine and fentanyl.
1: Mm-hmm.
0: Yeah, you know, like Amsterdam has done this. Other countries have tried this. Their overdose deaths did not go down. It actually stayed the same. And they started it in 2023. Now they've got basically 3 years of data. Nothing changed, Craig. Nothing changed. Yeah. It's terrible.
1: Well, and it was only a three-year program. It expired early this year.
0: Yeah.
1: It's kind of crazy, right? But British Columbia, you talk about separation in Alberta. British Columbia is interesting, as is Quebec. Now, Quebec has wanted to secede from the Union for a long time. And in Canada, you do have a soft right to secede. And so I remember back in the 70s, there was the FLQ. Have you ever heard of them?
0: Yes. Yeah.
1: Fun-loving Quebecers. So they kidnapped the James Cross, who was the British representative there, and killed him, and they were blowing up statues and everything. And so the FLQ, which doesn't really stand for fun-loving Quebecers, it's the Fédération de Libération de Québec, but the Federation for let us go, basically, right, in Quebec. So they had a whole lot of stuff going on. René Lévesque was one of those guys that was out there with all of these people that were doing the bombing, kidnappings, murders, and things. It reminds me of Northern Ireland, frankly.
0: Yes. That's a good comparison.
1: Yeah. So these guys got older. They didn't grow up, but they got older, and they went into politics. And that's where we got René Lévesque. And they were pushing very, very hard for separation. But what most people don't realize is there were more people in British Columbia that wanted to secede from the Union than there were in Quebec.
0: Wow.
1: And now we've got Alberta as well wanting to secede from the Union because they are just getting ripped off. And it's a real interesting problem that's on their hands. So I have my suspicions that a lot of the reason Carney is doing this and the media is following Carney, who is the prime minister's, reasoning, example, lies, they repeat them, right? And we already know that 98% or so of the Canadian media actually works for the federal government, okay? But the reason I think that he's doing this and ginning up this anti-U.S. Fervor, which right now, according to the latest poll, is 46% of Canadians don't like the U.S., and I mean in a major way, is that they can now try and unify Canada. If you want to unify people, you need a common enemy. So who's the common enemy? Who better than Orange Man Bad?
0: Yeah.
1: And the United States of America.
0: It's crazy. You know, I just heard a stat the other day about Canada in terms of their military and how much we are paying to take care of them. Now, listen to this. Canada operates a fleet of around 79 military fighters. 79. Do you know that in California, their Air National Guard has just as many? The Air National Guard of Canada, not the United States regular military, the Air National Guard of California has 79. crazy. Yeah. It's crazy. And, you know, in this fight with Canada, like, look, I don't want to hurt Canada or Europe or anybody else, but, like, pay your bill, you know, like, give us some concessions. We're paying for your defense, Canada. We're also, by the way, in the Northwest Passage there, we keep that open for Canada. Canada hasn't, you know, Canada's going into bed with China. Good luck with that, because these are the guys you need to worry about, China and Russia.
1: They have. Well, my wife just sent me an article about a passage there in the Northern Passage. So what we're talking about is what has long been a frozen wasteland.
0: Yeah.
1: Now, I'm not just talking about Canada in general. I'm talking about way up north. And now it is, it can be navigated during the summer anyways. And the there is a rite of passage written into international agreements that allows you to go through territorial waters as long as you're proceeding at a reasonable pace and your intent is to go through the waters. So she forwarded an article to me today saying, hey, we've now got Chinese ships that are not just trying. They get up to some of those straits up there in northern Canada, and they're pausing. And it looks like what they're doing is taking measurements and we're trying to figure out the lay of the seafloor and all of this stuff. And Russia's doing it too. And you can see why President Trump wants a foothold there up in the north, because it's a real problem from a military standpoint. When you have a country that wants to take over, and that's certainly what China's doing, and Canada's exports to China have gone up 30%, which is pretty dramatic. Canada is expected to lose at least 100,000 jobs with this whole trade war that's going on right now, which is really, really big. And Canada also, well, you mentioned California and the size of the military, you know, the jet fighters, right? California has about the same population of Canada. Both of them are close to 40 million people. And yet Canada's gross domestic product is half of what California is.
0: I know. It's insane.
1: It's so small. And we have been protecting them, you know. And the joke about sending those basically Disneyland-era or style submarines out there to protect Canadian Canada is not off. You know, that it's pretty much on.
0: Disney.
1: You
0: have the Trident class, you have this class, and the Disneyland class of submarines.
1: Well, and frankly, it's more like the yellow submarines from the Beatles, because everybody up there seems to be on some sort of pharmaceutical, right? Whether it's pot or mentioned the heavy stuff out in B.C.,
0: it's not good.
1: It's really a shame. So Canada's in a desperate mess. 47% of Canadians, they were not born in Canada, or their parents were not born in Canada.
0: I know, that's
1: 27% were not born in Canada. We're new immigrants to Canada.
0: And a lot of them are Muslim. A lot of them are Muslim that have come into Canada.
1: That's been going on since the 70s. I remember when I was in college, there are a lot of Pakistanis, which is, of course, Pakistan is by far a majority Muslim country.
0: Yep.
1: They've got natural resources that are crazy, yet they won't do anything with them.
0: It's silly. Hey, we've only got a few minutes left, and this is important because AI. I mean, we've got the president saying, whoever wins AI wins. Now, he seems to be saying he's less concerned about it than some of these whistleblowers and some of these AI companies. But I also know he's concerned about China beating us in the AI world.
1: Yeah, it's a real good problem. It's really good that he brought that problem up. Let me put it that way. Sorry. When you get right down to it, AI is the future, no matter what. AI is not really destroying jobs like a lot of people had predicted. AI can be controlled if it's closely monitored, and that's what you have to do if you're using AI. And I have a keynote speech that I prepared about AI and business and how businesses can harness it and harness it properly based on my own experience with AI and using AI in my own business. So we've got to use it. And he's right about China taking over AI. We could be in real trouble. We are, however, at least 6 months to a year ahead of China. And what they have has been literally stolen from the United States. And we don't have time to go into how, but it's absolutely incredible. My mind's just spinning. We have also now, because of AI problems, major right now, off-cycle Microsoft fix it now, because major vulnerabilities in remote desktop and other things. Microsoft had almost 1,000 patches this month already, and more are on the way, and that's because AI is hacking us and hacking software that people don't even know they have on their computers,
0: yeah,
1: which is a real problem. We have also right now a big problem, and this is in my newsletter. The software that managed services providers use to help manage your business computers, the number one package out there right now, is under direct attack and is completely vulnerable, and it's being used.

0: used right now by China and others to take over business computers. So check the newsletter this week. If you haven't got it yet, make sure you sign up. But this is huge. It's huge, huge, huge. Screen Connect is the name of the software. ConnectWise is the name of the company. And if you have an MSP that it does not specialize in security, you need to change. Let me tell you, because the whole world now isn't just about, well, I need to fix my printer. It's about we are all under attack, and it's AI-based. And if we don't continue to grow in AI, we're in big trouble. And I don't expect that we really are going to have an Arnold Schwarzenegger moment. I think we will be able to pull up our socks and really gain control.
1: I'll tell you what, if I end up in one of those pods, like a Duracell battery, I'm going to be looking for you in the Matrix. I'm going to say, where's Craig? He told me this wasn't going to happen.
0: No, could,
1: I imagine if we did have the Matrix, you would be Neo. You would be the savior. You would be.
0: Yeah, I'd be fighting all along. But yeah, the 10% number that humanity could be destroyed within a decade,
1: yeah.
0: I think it's true. But I do think we're seeing some control now, some pushback.
1: Yeah.
0: The Trump administration's been doing a great job saying, hey, if you're coming out with one of these super new AI models, we want to see it first before you release it.
1: Before you release it, right.
0: Yeah, it's great. So they're trying to do the right thing, and I think the Trump administration is actually doing the right thing. It's not blindfolded like some previous administrations that ignored warnings about 9/11 coming, you know?
1: No, anyway. You're right. Well, Craig, this has been great as usual. This is why you are our favorite guest. Craig Peterson, folks, does this out of the goodness of his heart. He does do insider notes, and we didn't even scratch the surface on them. Every week, it's great to have it in your inbox. He doesn't charge you for it. He doesn't bother you. It just comes free of charge. He doesn't hack you. And I'm going to suggest, if you're a small business and you need IT or security help, you call my friend Craig Peterson. You go to his website. Now, the website is also where folks can sign up for the insider notes, correct?
0: Yeah, absolutely. At craigpeterson.com, right at the top, you can sign up for the insider notes. And because of what's happening with AI and hacking computers, right there on my homepage now, you can start a check of your computer, a scan that nobody else has that'll tell you what software in your computer is being attacked right now. And believe me, antivirus doesn't hack it anymore.
1: No. Craig, I'll be in touch with you during the day so we can set up that meeting for tomorrow on that other stuff. But I'd love to be able to be helping. Craig actually asked for my help with a project. Boy, I don't know how that's going to work out. But I will be in touch with you later this morning via email. So, Craig, thank you as usual. Thank you so much.
0: Hey, thanks, Jim. Bye-bye.
1: Take care. All right, Craig Peterson, a wealth of knowledge. Final word when we return. You're listening to The Jim Polito Show.
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6: The FBI director is at the Senate. I'm Dave Anthony, Fox News.
7: This has been the most prolific run of crime reduction in the United States history, with the help of our great partners since the beginning of the Trump administration.
6: And Director Kash Patel just told a Judiciary Committee hearing he had a 90% increase in the arrests of violent criminals, an increase in fentanyl drug seizures, and
7: this FBI has found and located more children than any FBI in the history of this country. We have arrested 5,072 child predators and human traffickers. That's up 13%.
6: But Democrats remain critical.
8: Mr. Patel is the least qualified and most partisan FBI director in our nation's history.
6: Judiciary Ranking Committee member Dick Durbin.
8: The Bureau has been reshaped as a political weapon against President Trump's political enemies and a shield to protect the president and his MAGA loyalist.
6: A Pennsylvania man is jailed without bail facing terror charges. Jonathan Kramer arrested over the weekend, accused of plotting an attack in support of ISIS. There's new information today on Thomas Crooks, the gunman in the Trump assassination attempt at a 2024 Pennsylvania campaign rally.
9: Senator Chuck Grassley's team, he's the Senate Judiciary Chairman, is learning that Crooks had packages of guns delivered to him under the pseudonym of Bob Dole. Now, Fox News is told more than 2 years later, family members were still surprised by his actions, and we are told that they are still no closer to finding an official motive in that case.
6: Fox's David Spun. President Trump has just reacted to the Supreme Court blocking his executive order aimed at restricting mail-in voting, which the president called on True Social a disaster, totally corrupt and out of control, claiming the Supreme Court let our country down. The president's also continuing to push back on a push for more artificial intelligence regulations, telling the All In podcast fears of AI threatening humanity.
10: We're not going to let that happen. It's a hoax.
6: America's listening to Fox News.
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0: Good morning. Happy Tuesday. Welcome back to the Financial Exchange. It's Mike, Mark, and Tucker with you on a Tuesday ahead of a Fed rate decision Wednesday. They will begin their two-day meeting today. Press conference tomorrow at 2:30 p.m., led by Kevin Warshen. We'll be talking a lot about that upcoming meeting because... I'm interested in your take, but I think this is one of the more exciting, potentially dramatic, and maybe impactful meetings that we've had in a few years. So we will see. The last meeting had three dissents, which is the second largest number of dissents we've ever seen. So clearly some disagreement among the policymakers about what to do next, and we will see if that comes out tomorrow afternoon. We've got yields on the 10-year Treasury spiking again up to 5% or just slightly over it. We've got Scott Bessent, Treasury Secretary, is going to be testifying in front of Congress. And equity markets, once again, to start the day, selling off a bit. So, but let's start with the bond market because, as we've been saying for the last few weeks, that's where the excitement has been happening. It's not so much in the stock market, although it has been a little bit weak so far in September. It's been the excitement from the bond market and then also energy markets, neither of which in a positive excitement way, but exciting nonetheless. So yields at 7%, Mark, where were you the last time? Sorry, yields at 5%, not 7%.
21: I was going to say, what happened this morning?
0: Mortgage rates at 7%. I got to keep my numbers straight. I mean, where were you the last time we had the 10-year Treasury at 5%? It's been a couple of decades.
21: Where was I? Yeah. I was probably in the Midwest doing a meeting. So much happier today.
0: Yeah. It has been since right before the great financial crisis kind of imploded on itself that we last saw.
21: I was probably telling
0: a
21: board of trustees rates will not breach 4.75%. Damn it. That's probably what I was doing at the time. That's why I'm here now.
0: Hey, mortgage-backed securities, don't worry about those.
21: Yeah. The subprime crisis will be contained. Let's move on.
0: Housing prices don't go down.
21: Yeah.
0: That's what everybody in the financial industry was saying.
21: That's why they grounded me in Needham. Yeah. not a great interest rate forecaster.
0: So, a few things. First, there is nothing magical about 5%. There is no stated law in physics or economics that says once rates break 5% on the 10-year Treasury, watch out because everything comes crashing down subsequently. But help people understand, help me understand, you know, why rates moving from, where were we 6 months ago, 4.2%, I think.
21: They're up about a full percentage point on the 10-year and thus a little bit more than that on the 30-year mortgage.
0: Yeah, so since the breakout of war in Iran, rates are up about a percentage point. So that's led mortgage rates higher, everything higher. But what sort of drag does that have on the economy, on stock prices?
21: Well, look, it's not necessarily bad if it is because people expect growth to be higher, and frequently that's why interest rates go up. It's a reflection of a good thing. It does also break growth as loan markets adjust, supply and demand adjust. Rates are a reflection of demand for capital. So it's not necessarily a bad thing. It could be that AI investment is pushing up rates. It could also be that rates are going up for bad reasons, inflation expectations, and we can tease those out to a degree.
0: Mm-hmm.
21: They're partly responsible, partly, for the rise in the 10-year Treasury that we're talking about. The other component is what a researcher would call, a finance person more generally, would call real rates going up. That's the portion of the rise that we were talking about, the 1 percentage point rise, that's not attributable to expected inflation going up. And that could be rising because people are worried about, say, government deficits. Fiscal policy is probably the biggest driver. But AI is probably a close second right now. This is an almost unprecedented investment boom that we're living through. So The negative to rates going up is that, well, they act as a drag on the on investment, on housing, on everything.
0: People frequently mix this.
21: There's a positive too, though. Go ahead.
0: Yeah, you don't see this as frequently as I do, but when I tell people, you've lost money in bonds this year because rates are up, they scratch their head a little bit. But I thought that rates going up was good for me. Let's drag that out a little bit, that relationship between existing bond investors, new bond investors.
21: Okay, so slightly different subject, but sure. There's this inverse, if you like, or negative, more intuitively, relationship between the price of a security, any security, and its yield.
0: Mm-hmm.
21: Because yield is just a fraction. It's a quotient. It's there's a
0: how much is the security paying me in dividends or interest versus what's
21: it bond
0: worth?
21: If a bond has a face value of 100 and it's coupon is $5. Face value is $100. Coupon is $5. The yield is just the quotient. 5 divided by 100, which is 0.05, which is 5%.
0: That's easy math. I like that.
21: Right?
0: Yeah.
21: What happens if the price goes up? If the denominator, if you can picture this fraction in your head,
0: mm-hmm.
21: if that goes up from 100 to 105.
0: Now I can't do the math in my head.
21: Well, the thing on the bottom is bigger.
0: Yep.
21: So you're dividing into a bigger number, so the fraction is smaller. The yield has gone down.
0: Yep.
21: That's it.
0: That's all you need to know.
21: That's all. It's real. Well, yeah, we're oversimplifying, but that's okay. So there's the mechanics. So when my bond price goes up, my yield goes down. Should I freak out? My income just went down. Well, no, but you had some capital appreciation.
0: Right.
21: Similarly, if that bond went from 100 to 95, the quotient, I'm being a little, fifth grade technical here, the quotient, 5 divided by 95, goes up. So yeah, you see that loss on your statement, but your income, your yield went up. That's why we look at total return of a bond over a period of a year or longer.
0: So plain and simple, if you owned a bond at the beginning of this year, it's worth less than it was probably compared to now because, any number of reasons
21: right.
0: could be because, but because the price fell and the yield went up, plain and simple, that is what has happened.
21: But over
0: so
21: time
0: far
21: you make,
0: year.
21: One way to think about it, Michael, is that over time you make that, and I'm not going to guarantee this, but in theory,

0: potential causes behind it. But what happens next is very interesting to me. And the commentary from Besson about growing our way out of it. All of these things still revolve around the bond market. We're going to take a quick break. More on interest rates, mortgage rates, what it means for you next on the Financial Exchange.
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2: Seeing some high volume out there on those roads today, folks. 93 northbound at exit.
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1: Mark, I wasn't sure where I wanted to go next, but given the hilarity that is ensuing on Scott Bessent's, the U.S. Treasury Secretary's, testimony in front of Congress right now with just Iran war protester after Iran war protester being hauled out of the press conference, I think we should turn to some of his recent comments, not so much about sanctions on Iran and what's going on there, but this commentary about deficits and the United States debt challenge, which is right in the Treasury Secretary's wheelhouse. It's their job.
2: Yes. Sorry, Mike.
1: It is linked to the previous conversation about interest rates. So first things first, I am not of the belief that the reason interest rates have climbed by a percentage point since the outbreak of war is due to the deficit.
2: Why don't you believe that?
1: Because the deficit did not immediately grow at the start of the Iran war. It's been rising and crossing unbearable thresholds for quite some time. I think that it could be a factor in what is increasing deficits, but I think that anybody saying, "Oh yeah, the only reason the only reason that yields are at 5% right now
2: would say that.
1: Is because deficits are out of control," I think that's disingenuous. So let's start there. It's probably a culmination of different things, including interest rate concerns, growth from the AI sector. I meant inflation concerns, not interest rate concerns, and a litany of other factors going into what is contributing to higher yields. When we express the government's debt or deficits, go ahead.
2: I got to say, I mean, if everybody's worried about it, could be the psychological. It could be the narrative driving it. Rising deficits being the main driver of rising rates, real rates. That's a key distinction, real rates. If everybody suddenly starts to worry about it and rates are going up, it could be the driver, just for psychological reasons. It becomes a self-fulfilling prophecy.
1: Yes. So I think, and I believe that someday it probably will be a driver of it.
2: Excuse me.
1: I don't really see any noticeable difference about people's concerns about deficits today.
2: Yeah, but everybody's talking about it. This week, much like everybody listening has heard the argument that AI might be driving it too, so both could be. Mm-hmm. Normally, I'd say what you're saying. I'd kind of downplay it. Well, they always bring that up, but the level of alarm over our fiscal situation, and it's warranted. By the way, train wreck doesn't begin to describe the fiscal carnage that we're likely to experience. We're being so reckless right now. The proposals like $5,000 dividend checks, whatever you want to call them, they're just getting sillier.
1: Yep.
2: Like nobody wants to do anything about the deficit. It's getting worse. We got $40 trillion in debt, a little less than that held by the public. At some point, it's got to be pushing interest rates up. Don't tell me it's not. If you're telling me it's not, you're telling me the laws of supply and demand don't matter in debt. I'm not saying you. To someone who would counter that with something dismissive. Well, of course it's got to matter. The supply of treasuries matters.
1: Of course.
2: For interest rates.
1: So, yeah, my only argument would be that the proximate cause of the interest rate increase in the last 6 months is very likely not only increasing deficits.
2: Probably
1: not. It seems unlikely.
2: But it does seem like I'd just be repeating myself. Please, go ahead.
1: Regardless, it's clear that Scott Bessent, whose job is to fund the nation's deficits, is concerned about it and has some comments out this week about growing our way out of the U.S. debt.
2: God, you're concerned. You run everything. You've got Congress. You've got the White House. Cut spending like you said you would do. Don't make some fanciful promise about we're going to grow our way out of it. That's the fat guy saying, I'm going to get taller.
1: So when we talk about government debt, I know
2: was supposed to be funnier.
1: We report on
2: okay,
1: $40 trillion worth of national debt that we surpassed recently. But most of the time when we talk about deficits, Mark, we're expressing them as a percentage of GDP, right? We're talking about how this year,
2: because that's what matters, yeah.
1: This year we are running an annual deficit that's approximately 6% of our nation's GDP. And that has only really been seen other times in history during periods like World War II and other periods.
2: 1930s, people think, ooh, New Deal, big spender. The deficits as a percentage of GDP were what they are today. So that's the only peacetime interval, and you could argue, well, that wasn't really, peacetime. We were gearing up for something big, and everybody pretty much knew it was coming. Yeah, 1930s, wartime, and now.
1: Only other time that that's been the case.
2: In peacetime.
1: Yeah. So the argument, which I agree is completely disingenuous and silly, is coming from Treasury Secretary that, hey, there's two ways to fix this problem. And I agree. There are two ways to hypothetically fix any ratio. You can fix the numerator or you can fix the denominator. Yeah. Unfortunately, Bessent is arguing that we should fix the denominator here and grow our economy large enough that the spending won't be a problem.
2: Yeah, Bessent
1: anymore.
2: Needs to be fired. He's got no credibility. He does. He's challenging markets. They're saying, okay, fine, and proving him wrong. That's a preposterous statement. One, you can't control. The other, you can control. You can't really do much about economic growth in the short term. It's the product. Or the long term, slightly more so with good policy, but the fruits don't take effect for years, maybe decades. You can't do anything about, to use the way you framed it, which is great, I think, you can't do anything about the denominator in the short term, GDP. You can rein spending in. So he's waxing on about things that are totally outside of his control in the short term and proposing some fantasy about increasing growth and, oh, that'll fix it. Oh, thanks, like I couldn't have thought of that. Again, it's the fat guy saying, oh, I'm just going to grow a few inches, then I won't be overweight. Again, it's preposterous. He's adrift right now, and it's getting embarrassing.
1: The distressing part to me is that, you know, time after time we've seen promises to rein in government spending, and it's just not happening.
2: Do it then. You run Treasury. You had both houses of Congress. What's stopping you, Mike?
1: I'm not going to lay that at the blame of Bessent. I'm going to lay that at the blame of
2: leadership.
1: Leadership, yeah, generally. I'm going to blame that at the.
2: But he's the president's chief advisor on that. I believe the president wants to cut spending. I really do. He just gets sidetracked. But with airhead advice like this and zero leadership challenging the markets, I am the house, and the next day somebody burning that house down. Markets don't believe this guy, and the president's apparently getting lousy advice from him.
1: By the way, what Mark is talking about here is that when rates were rising, and they have been for
2: the last...
1: I think
2: he was talking about the yen, actually, but...
1: Okay. Regardless, what he has recently said is that Treasury is going to enact policy to try and control longer-term interest rates, because Treasury is worried about the interest rate on things like mortgages, which just yesterday climbed to 7.17% and is probably approaching 7.2% on the 30-year mortgage. So what Treasury went out and did is said, hey, we can issue all sorts of bonds. We're going to do the same thing that other administrations have done previously, which is issue more short-term debt and buy some of that long-term debt to try and bring down those yields. And Mark, what happened?
2: The market said, no, that's actually
1: go
2: not
1: pound sand. Investors basically said, we don't buy it. We don't believe that you're going to have any real power here to do anything. And while the yields fell for like 6 hours, immediately they just bounced back in the other direction. And this thing got right away from Treasury Secretary Bessent. So I think that in reality, he was hoping to be able to talk down markets, and he failed to do so. And, you know, Mark wants to fire him over it. I'm not sure that the president will agree, but it's very clear
2: over that
1: to me
2: and the
1: that,
2: out of control fiscal situation. Yeah. So I'm sorry, Mike, but this is bigger for than that to me. Sorry.
1: His record is based on
2: he's
1: the
2: floundering. Oh, we'll just grow our way out of it. Oh, thanks. I could have never thought of that. 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
1: Nonetheless, litany of different concerns, rates continuing to move up, and for all of us, it means higher costs to borrow, and no real solution seemingly on the horizon. We got to take a quick break. When we come back, full market recap is next. 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
0: Market seeing another modest sell-off today after Wall Street witnessed the 10-year Treasury yield climbing to its highest level since 2007 as a potential interest rate hike looms at the conclusion of the Fed's meeting tomorrow afternoon. Right now, the Dow is down 1% or 514 points lower. S&P 500 off about 0.5% or 36 points off. NASDAQ is down 0.2% or 168 points lower. Russell 2000 is down about 0.2%. 10-year Treasury yield is not loading for me at the moment. I don't know. We'll find out. Huh?
2: What? 5.01.
0: 5.01. You heard it here first. crude oil is up 2%, trading at $103 a barrel. Brent is right around $108. Energy companies continuing to see their stocks steadily climb along with oil prices climbing. Halliburton, Occidental Petroleum, and Marathon are all up anywhere between 1 and 2%. Meanwhile, Dave & Buster's tanking 15% after the company's second quarter results disappointed. Elsewhere, Innova International stock is tumbling 25% after the online provider of loans and credit services said it is withdrawing its regulatory applications for the proposed acquisition of Grasshopper Bancorp. And crypto stocks, including Coinbase, Robinhood, and Strategy, are down anywhere between 4 and 6% after Bitcoin slid to $76,000. I'm Tucker Silva, and that is Wall Street Watch.
1: Mark, tomorrow at 2 p.m., we'll have an interest rate decision on our hands from the Federal Reserve. 2:30 p.m., we'll be getting the press conference. I don't like to overdramatize these things, but I do think that this is a very impactful Fed meeting and rate decision point. You've got diesel prices going through the roof. You've got inflation expectations seemingly ticking up in part because of that. The long-term interest rate situation is kind of blowing out, and we haven't had a Fed meeting since Bessent attempted to put some controls on those longer-term rates. And I have a bunch of questions, but obviously you also have a setup here where, you know, the president's handpicked person might need to do the exact opposite of what the president is calling for all over social media right now. So I think all of those set up for a pretty dramatic potential meeting here with a lot of dissents potentially again, or a lot of disagreement outside of the Fed if they end up raising rates. Here's what I find interesting, and it's more of a question mark, but there's a currently priced in 93% chance, 92.7% chance of a rate hike at this next meeting. We've talked at length about how none of us here believe that a single rate hike decision or rate cut decision is all that impactful to the long-term economy. That's not what I'm focusing on. But markets are very clearly pricing in a rate hike. We talked, Chuck and I did yesterday, about, you know, what would be the likely outcome if they did not hike rates. And I,
2: well,
1: go ahead.
2: You probably lose control of the long end, which is why he's going to hike. So that seems to be the consensus.
1: That would be my guess.
2: I just mean,
1: yeah, talk about losing control of the long end.
2: That's the sole focus right now of policymakers is, as Bessent's failed efforts over the past few weeks have sort of demonstrated, that the government is worried about longer-term interest rates. They're worried about its impact on the deficit and debt. They're worried about its impact on the economy. If Warsh, two very different people, if Warsh fails to allay concerns about the Fed's resolution and resolve, in squashing inflation, it will increase inflation expectations and further increase long-term interest rates. That's why they pretty much have to increase their short-term rate tomorrow.
1: So, again, the thinking here is pretty logical, right? If I am considering buying a 10-year bond and I am worried that the Fed is not fundamentally serious about crushing inflation, then I'm not going to want that bond because it's going to pay me back in non-inflation adjusted dollars. And so I'm going to demand a higher yield on that bond by, you know, offering a lower price for it. So plain and simple, that's the concern. My question was this. Let's say they do raise rates tomorrow and Warsh talks tough on inflation and ignores the president's calls for lower interest rates and does exactly what he's supposed to do. and still doesn't get control over the long end of the curve. That would be very interesting.
2: There are a few different. It's like a three-part play tomorrow. They're going to make the decision and issue the release. That's Act 1.
1: 2 p.m.
2: That's Act 1. And it's not going to tell us anything. Presumably, they're going to hike, and the press release, because his press releases have been pretty spare, is going to say, we just hiked.
1: Yep.
2: Okay. Act 2 is the SEP, the Summary of Economic Projections,
1: right,
2: which I believe comes out tomorrow. And people parse that for views about what interest rates will do over the next few quarters, based on the responses of policymakers. So that's Act 2 in tomorrow's little play. And then we've got the press conference.
1: Mm-hmm.
2: So there are three. Presumably there aren't going to be any surprises in Act 1. We all know that's going to unfold, I think.
1: I think so.
2: He has to raise, I think, short-term interest rates. To your point, it's not going to be. Monetary policy doesn't work for several quarters anyway. And a 25 and a quarter percentage point increase isn't material, probably. Act 2 could be a little bit more interesting. If you know, there's some doves, some hawks. Doves, by doves, I mean they put more emphasis on unemployment than inflation, and hawks do the opposite. Act 3, when he gives his remarks, he may try to temper concerns that short-term interest rates are going to go up by a lot, maybe to placate the president, maybe not, I don't know.
1: Mm-hmm.
2: I have faith in Warsh's ability to handle this because I like him, but that's just my bias. The real fraught part, the perilous part, is to me Act 3 of tomorrow's three-act
1: play. The conference.
2: Where he could lose. I don't think Warsh can win tomorrow, and it's not his fault. And I'll defend him in advance. No matter what the outcome,
1: I will defend his future failure.
2: Whatever he did, whatever the outcome, he did a terrific job tomorrow. Because I like the guy. I don't think he can win. I think he either loses control of the long end by not tightening, which he won't allow to happen, I don't think, because he understands how damning everybody is expecting. I mean, it's a 90-plus percent probability cannot be disappointed. You run a real risk of losing control of things if you don't meet that expectation. He knows that. The real risk is that he tries to temper it a little bit in the press conference by saying, hey, we're going to wait and see. Right now, we don't anticipate. He's not going to. I don't think he'll show his hand. And that, in and of itself, might be dangerous.
1: Yeah.
2: So I think there's an 80% chance you see a sharp spike in longer term rates tomorrow, no matter what Warsh does. I don't think he can win, and I also don't think it's his fault because he inherited this mess.
1: Yeah, I think the only way that he can successfully gain control of the long end of the curve is by being very detailed in his plans to hike rates further, and he's already said he doesn't want to do that.
2: I think the Treasury Secretary has put him in an untenable position.
1: Mm.
2: And these are both Trump appointees, so I'm not railing against the administration here.
1: Sure.
2: My preference is obviously...
1: This time.
2: Yeah. Well, the president's getting bad advice from Treasury. He's also listening to Warsh, to the president's credit, and I think he should listen to Warsh more frequently, I guess is one way to put it. I don't think Warsh can win tomorrow.
1: So we will see. Like I said, a single rate decision is not the most important piece. What is the most important piece of tomorrow's press conference, in my opinion at least, is does the Fed successfully convince mostly bond investors, mostly investors generally, because the average person doesn't listen to what Warsh says. They don't even catch the highlight reel. This is a message tailored to bond investors who are interested or disinterested in buying U.S. government debt. Are you successful in convincing them that you are, in fact, serious about combating inflation?
2: They may not care. Tomorrow could be telling it another way. They may not care about inflation. This is going to sound strange. They may believe that monetary policy will eventually, because it can, and because Warsh is a hawk in his bones. I base that on his 20-year public record, where he always talks about inflation and never talks about the other stuff. They may believe he will get inflation under control. The concern here might truly be the fiscal situation, something we were talking about in the last segment, which is not under Warsh's control. That's Bessent's department, and he's failing miserably in that department.
1: And that would be the piece that's telling to me, right? If Warsh does all the right things in Act 1, 2, and 3, the release of the interest rate decision, the SEP, and then the press conference, not all of which are under his control. I recognize he's not a one-man committee. It's a committee of 12. But let's say they knock the cover off the ball on all of these, and then rates still move upwards. Then that is telling of something else outside the control of Warsh, and that will be pretty fascinating to me. Yeah. Markets are continuing their move downwards. We've got the Dow now nearly off a full percentage point, 490 points. We're going to take a quick break. When we come back, I'm done with Fed talk. I do need to get back to energy markets and what we are seeing there. Quick break. 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
1: We got a top-notch text. You can text the show at 617-362-1385. But text in, to be fair, the way I stopped being a fat guy was by growing several inches in height while keeping the same weight. Admittedly, though, I started doing that in fourth grade, so there was a reasonable expectation of a large amount of growth. So very good point. Yeah, if we were having this argument around the time of the Civil War, I might be willing to buy the growth out of debt problems. But, you know, given where we are today as a country, it seems a little bit less viable.
2: Well,
1: but,
2: you can't control growth. Yeah, that is awesome. Sorry. I wasn't thinking about 9-year-olds when I made that statement. But think about how... Think about how empty that statement is. Yeah. Oh, we'll just grow our way out of it. Okay. Yeah. What are your growth proposals? Well, we're going to cut some regulation. All for it, by the way. I think that's great. Well, we're going to cut taxes. Well, if you don't cut spending, and if those taxes aren't directed toward growing the supply side of the economy, getting more people into the labor force, getting businesses to invest more. No, you're not going to grow your way out of it. It's silly.
1: The deregulation of AI seems to be the main play there, right? Either you grow your way out of it via AI, or AI ends the world and deficits don't matter anyway.
2: Is a half a percentage point higher GDP growth worth it if there's a 10% chance that it could kill us all?
1: Kills humanity as we know it.
2: Are these people thinking? No, seriously. Well, we're going to get higher GDP for 5 years, and then it's going to kill us.
1: Yeah.
2: So say the people working on this, by the way.
1: Well, what do they know anyway?
2: No, right. Yeah. But think about, I mean, has leadership now, has it lost its mind and does it not realize it? The president just seems to be getting terrible advice on so many different fronts right now, except, of course, from Kevin Warsh.
1: When we take a look around at other issues facing us, a little bit more... what's the word I am looking for? Something that's a little bit easier to wrap my head around than the potential end of the universe or end of the world via artificial intelligence would be the cost that it's going to be to heat my home this winter. The price now of a gallon of diesel is sitting at $6.27 per gallon, according to AAA, on the national average. More and more, we are now having oil executives coming forward. It's tough for me to measure this because oil executives have been warning us about the real lack of supply of fuel since about May of this year. But more frequently now, we are getting them coming forward saying, not only is this a problem, but there will not be a solution anytime in the not-so-distant future. And so the more I read into this, and I have no interest in trying to put together a price estimate for home heating oil or gasoline, but clearly the diesel situation is the concern of these folks. And the more that I'm reading from the experts, the more and more of them are calling for, hey, $7, $8 is not out of the question for the national average on diesel prices in the United States.
2: Yeah, and because diesel demand is not really sensitive to its price, people are going to fill up their oil tank, as you and I have just done, yep, no matter what it costs.
1: Yeah.
2: It's going to crimp spending elsewhere.
1: Yeah. So gasoline is a different story here. When we were interviewing Tom Cloza from, is it Gulf?
5: Yes.
1: Yeah, from Gulf Oil last 2 weeks ago, he pointed out that, hey, consumers managed through this summer. They ended up cutting their travel plans, and we saw gasoline consumption really tail off this
2: summer. You can drive less. You can get a smaller car. You can't get a smaller house.
1: You can't run your combine on a different fuel, and you cannot just load all of the perishable goods onto a train instead of a diesel-powered truck. It just doesn't work.
2: No trains run on diesel, too, many?
1: I have no clue.
2: I'm sorry. I know you were just like making stuff up, but
1: right,
2: I think they do.
1: Yeah, probably. And so we are heading to this, again, this very inelastic supply demand curve with a very serious lack of supply. And so what that probably means here is not shortages, but it does mean shortages in other parts of the world where they can't.
2: No, it's like the opposite of a shortage. You can get it,
1: yeah,
2: but you're going to have to pay $10 a gallon.
1: Pay out the...
2: shortages like government caps it. Right. And then they ration, and you can only tank up if your license plate ends with an even number.
1: Yeah, that's not what we're going to get.
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1: I have to cover this genius piece from the New York Times. Mark, do you know why cheap used cars are so hard to find?
2: Because they're scarce?
1: Because they don't make cheap new cars. So you can't get a cheap used one because there are no cheap used ones.
2: I kind of got it right.
1: They're scarce because there's like three models that you can purchase as a new vehicle that are under $30,000. So, yeah, you're not going to find a used car under $20,000. They spend five pages going through all of this. I don't know what details you need.
2: I kind of got the answer.
1: But, yeah. Three-year-old cars priced under $20,000 are increasingly rare. Just one in nine now fit that criteria. So, yes, scarcity. That's down from about half back in 2019. And, again, is anybody confused here? Cars are really expensive. Most of that is not a tariff or other decision. Some of it is, like inflation has contributed to higher vehicle prices.
2: Well, if we let Chinese EVs in, for
1: that would do it too.
2: Some of his policy.
1: But, so we do block a whole bunch of very cheap Chinese cars. I think that's reasonable and justifiable. Others don't. I agree that it's a debate that, you know, a topic that should be debated. But the reason there are no cheap used cars is because there are no cheap new cars. And most of that has to do with our decision-making processes. The only new cars that are selling in good numbers and profitable for the companies are the giant SUVs that are pretty darn expensive to make. So, yeah, there's no cheap used vehicles out there. And I don't need a whole lot of pages to explain it. There's no cheap anything anymore. Quick break. A lot more to cover in the second hour of the Financial Exchange. We will be right back.
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14: President Trump is angry at the Supreme Court. I'm Dave Anthony, Fox News, writing on Truth Social. They let the country down, blocking his executive order to restrict mail-in voting, which the president calls corrupt and out of control, claiming the ruling makes cheating by Democrats much easier to do.
17: The criticism of the high court follows a Monday night order blocking the Trump administration from implementing mail-in ballot restrictions ahead of the midterm elections. The president says it's another bad decision and a big loss for Republicans, accusing justices of not showing the courage necessary to save America.
14: That's Fox's Jared Halpert at the White House. The Treasury Secretary is testifying before Congress.
18: President Trump's economic turnaround is especially impressive given the severity of the situation he inherited from his predecessor when inflation soared to a 40-year high.
14: Scott Bessent said that after being interrupted numerous times. By an anti-Iran war protester who would be removed after the top Democrat on the House Financial Services Committee, Maxine Waters, told Bessent the Iran conflict has hurt the economy.
19: Americans know the truth because they feel it at the grocery store, the gas pump, in their wallets.
14: Cash Patel's at a Senate hearing, and Democrats are critical. Senator Dick Durbin calls him the most partisan FBI director in history.
20: To weaponize the FBI against president's opponents, Director Patel has overseen a purge of thousands of law enforcement officials.
14: But Patel is touting a successful crime crackdown with a 90% increase in the arrests of violent criminals and a record number of children saved.
27: This FBI has arrested 500% more predators online in this last 18 months than the prior 18 months before that.
14: Director Patel also testifies the FBI's thwarted four separate terror plots.
27: And just this past weekend, this FBI stopped another ISIS-inspired attack in Pittsburgh, arresting an individual before he's able to go out and kill innocent civilians.
14: Jonathan Kramer jailed without bail with a rifle, 190 rounds of ammo, and 30 knives found in the hotel room where he was arrested. America's...
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1: Good morning. Welcome back to the Financial Exchange. It's Mike, Mark, and Tucker with you on a Tuesday ahead of a Wednesday Fed meeting. Kevin Warsh will address reporters in the nation at 2:30 p.m. following their interest rate decision and release of summary of economic projections at 2 p.m. Right now, we've got markets in a bit of a sell-off here as we head into mid-September, or hit exactly mid-September, in fact. The yield on the 10-year Treasury seems to be the item that is driving things more than much else. We're hitting 5% today, which is the first time that's happened in 19 years. You got to bring yourselves back to 2007, the last time that we saw yields on U.S. government 10-year debt hitting 5%. All sorts of things that we can dive in there on concerns about that happening, but suffice to say, makes doing just about everything in our society more expensive when you have debt costs increasing that much. In equity markets, we've got a sell-off that's been bouncing around here, but the Dow currently off 513 points, or about a percent. S&P about half of that, 37 points, one half of 1%. The NASDAQ off 179 points, two-thirds of a percent. Anything else catching your eye, Mark? I know we have, you know, oil prices that have been bumping around $100 a barrel. We're currently at $104 today with another 3% increase there on the continued Saudi pipeline outage. What else is on your mind this beautiful Tuesday morning?
2: The rates are really the story. I mean, they are a foundational bonds are a foundational asset class. The yields are used to price yields on the safe asset, U.S. Treasuries, and some debate whether or not Treasuries are still viewed as the world's safest asset, but let's suppose they are. They're used to price bonds issued by other governments and then companies and longer duration assets like equities. And so, you know, why are yields going up? We talked about this in the last hour. It could be AI investment and capital they're soaking up.
1: I think I can make more money elsewhere, so I'm going to not invest in bonds. Or need
2: less demand.
1: Or, you know, the belief that, hey, I'm an AI company and I need a whole bunch of cash to spend, so I'm going to issue a bunch of bonds, and those are going to compete with U.S. government debt.
2: So rates, and I'll just talk about real rates here, the rate you see in the newspaper, and then minus inflation. Rates going up isn't necessarily a bad thing.
1: Sure.
2: It could be indicative of increased demand for capital in a expansion, business expansion, economic expansion. Rates tend to, real rates, again, got to make that distinction, tend to go up. So it could be a sign of a healthy economy, just like rates that are too low could be a sign of a sickly economy. But if rates are going up here due to concerns about our fiscal situation, big deficits, and consequently big debt, that's obviously a bad sign, and it's a drag on economic growth without the payoff that comes from the increased investment that has historically driven real rates up during past expansions.
1: Over the weekend, we had leadership at three of the major U.S. AI leaders, three of the major U.S. AI companies speaking openly about, I don't want to call it regulation, but an orchestrated slowdown in the development of their own models. So you started off with a post from the CEO of Anthropic, the creator of Claude. That was followed by a post by Elon Musk about similar types of concerns. And then finally, Sam Altman from OpenAI, all basically saying the same thing, that they would like to see a slowdown in the development of AI models out of a concern for the safety of those models.
2: Safety of us.
1: the danger of those models that and what they could do to society as we know it, I suppose, is the real wording here. This follows a report from the Anthropic employee
6: researcher within Anthropic X,
1: talking about how it, you know, could end humanity, and then those close to him saying that he's putting a 10% chance on that problem. You know, 10%
2: yeah, serious people
1: that.
2: Say that's reasonable.
1: And following that, we had then leadership from both the United States and China coming out and saying, on President Trump's side, that's not necessary and we are not going to do that. And then a Chinese foreign minister echoing the same sentiment that this is fear-mongering and there's no concern here. I'll reiterate something that we have said many, many times. We are currently seeing the worst AI models, meaning the least effective models that we will ever see, being used by the most advanced people in AI that exist today. Well, you don't have, generally speaking, very non-tech savvy people using AI models today. Generally speaking, it's being done by researchers across a whole bunch of labs globally, some good actors, some bad actors. But the models are going to get better, and the users are going to get dumber.
2: Yeah, they get smarter every second.
1: Right?
2: They're training themselves, which is the essence of...
1: That is going to be the status quo. It's not that we as society are going to get dumber, but the people using the models are going to be, on average, dumber than they are today, and the models are going to be a lot smarter today. And I think that, more than anything else, is what convinces me that we are, you know, hurtling towards a damning place here. I don't really like making this conversation about markets, but we are a finance and economic and markets show. We've talked a lot about, hey, if this is a bubble in stock prices being caused by artificial intelligence investment, which would be fairly typical of a new technology and would follow the path that we saw with railroads and electricity and certainly the internet, it pops at some point because the spending from these giant companies slows or stops, right? The prices that they're paying for semiconductors.
2: You get overinvestment, you get falling returns to capital,
1: right,
2: coupled with saturation, followed by bankruptcies, and a dearth of investment, probably coinciding with an economic slowdown. Just 2000 is all you need to keep. 2000 to 2003. Classic overinvestment, ruinous competition, fall in return to capital, slowdown, and wipeout. But we're left with all this wonderful technology. God right. willing, that'll be the worst of this AI experiment.
6: I think my point would be that I would sure be surprised if major leaders from developed nations and leaders of the most forward and most advanced companies in the new technology space all saying that, hey, we're going to stop developing this, was the proximate cause of the bubble bursting.
2: Something's going
6: to... That would surprise me.
2: Something will prick it, though. Something's going to change the... A bubble is narrative-driven. It's story-driven. Yeah. All people have to do is...

0: Welcome back into Clay and Buck. We've already got a lot of people who are weighing in. Let's get to Michael in Clearwater, Florida. This is B on the Talkbacks. Hit it.
1: Just for a little bit of info on that thing with Newsom, he was not wearing waders, which anyone who fly fishes does wear waders. He was wearing jeans, and he never put the line in the water. So, yeah, he doesn't fly fish. There's no chance in hell.
0: Interesting. Clay, I'm watching this video. Gavin does not cast in the video from what I... No, he does not cast. Does he cast? No. Kind of. Not really.
2: Well, presumably the video is longer than the 1 minute excerpt that they now have put out.
0: Is he wearing jeans, though, or normal pants? Because they're not wearing waders. Waders have the overall thing that come up to your high waist, you know? They're not wearing waders.
2: It is also artificial that they would be conducting the interview in a fly fishing setting in the first place. I don't even know who would pitch
0: that. Yeah, they have microphones on their chests.
2: Correct. It is patently absurd. And you don't see the cameras, but the cameras are obviously hovering over them, potentially multiple cameras, to be recording them while they are fly fishing. If you saw the shot, you know, pull back. Remember when they caught Anderson Cooper in the waders in the floods and they made it look like he walked out to stand in like waist deep water, and then they pulled back, Buck, and you could see the cameraman in like ankle deep water. That's kind of what this feels like to me. I'll tell you as we go and continue here about our friends at the IFCJ. They're committed to helping people of the Jewish faith around the world, especially in war-torn regions like Israel and Ukraine. Goal is simple: to provide security, emergency assistance, food, and practical solutions for vulnerable Jewish communities. 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
4: From the WTAG newsroom, I'm Jake Orwin. Massachusetts Governor Moore Healey is advocating for AI guardrails in advancements. She warns that AI cannot develop faster than protections. Now Massachusetts lawmakers are negotiating economic development bills, including Senate-backed AI regulations. Records show the lone holdout juror from the Lindsey Clancy trial is facing eviction and is accused of domestic violence. NBC 10 reporting he was charged with domestic assault and battery against his then-wife in 2021 and also has a restraining order against him after allegedly assaulting his teenage nephew. The troubles raise questions about the jury screening process. In sports, the Red Sox visit the Rangers tonight in Texas. The Woo Sox are home. From the WTAG newsroom, I'm Jake Orwin.
3: The forecast from the Al's Oil of Shrewsbury Weather Center.
5: Good afternoon, everyone. This is meteorologist Tom Bavalka. Beautiful afternoon coming up with plenty of sunshine. High temperatures 68 to 72. Partly cloudy tonight and tomorrow. Our lows tonight will be 50 to 54. Highs tomorrow in the 80-degree range. And you can get your weather all day long on WTAG.com.
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0: We are closing up shop on Clay and Buck for the day. Got a lot to talk to you all about. Excited to talk to you all about more tomorrow. And I really enjoyed our conversation with Katie Hopkins. Good for her for standing up during Australia, for those who forget. Or Australia was really just behind communist China when it came to COVID insanity, meaning just the absolute most absurd, draconian lockdowns. The whole thing was nuts. And so good for her. I didn't know about that, standing up and saying that, you know, the people of Australia should. It's amazing to me that there's no embarrassment. Like, just as a society, if I mean, there should be, I think, more embarrassment over COVID in America, too. We won't get into that right now. A lot more. But Australia just acts like, from what I can gather, yeah, you know, we did our best. No big deal. Clay, they were putting people in camps for a cold. They were actually putting them in camps.
1: I do think,
0: I mean, you know, quarantine camps. So
1: I don't think Australia deserves to be defended. In fact, I've been going viral in Australia since I ripped them last week for their National Apology Day and everything else. I do think the remoteness of their geography, along with New Zealand, convinced them that they could stop a virus from ever arriving on their shores. It was insanely dumb. But I do think that is the impetus behind it. By the way, we've got a good talk back here.
0: As Clay is to Australia, David Hasselhoff is to Germany. So Clay is huge, huge in Australia.
1: Big down
0: Talkback
1: under.
0: G, is that what you want?
1: Yeah, Talkback G.
0: Here we go. Jack and Talkback G, Jack in Tucson.
2: Totally agree with you on the Tesla. My uncle, 87 years old, still out and about, uses self-driving all the time. There's even a really awesome feature on his car. It's called the summons mode, where the car will pull out of the parking lot and come get him at the front door of wherever he's at.
1: Yeah, it is an extraordinary feature. Again, I think for people in their 70s and 80s who want independence, I'm not sure that they've recognized yet how much of that independence can be connected to the self-drive function of a Tesla. And if you are, Buck, I think we would co-sign this. If you're pessimistic about the future, I'm telling you, go just test drive one or have a friend ride around in it. It's impossible to experience it and not think, wow, this is a transformative tech experience.
0: You love your Tesla almost as much as Rush loved his iPhone. There you go.
3: Speaking truth and having fun. Clay Travis and Buck Sexton.
0: Did you hear that, Clay? Listen very carefully. That's our phones. No scam calls, no scam texts. We love the silence. Your phone? Probably not as quiet as ours. Here's why. Data brokers are selling your personal information like there's no tomorrow. Your phone number, home address, email, family members, political affiliations, even where you bank.
1: Those scammers blowing up your phone didn't get lucky. 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
1: 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Born on America's darkest day of 9/11, the Tunnel to the Towers Foundation has been helping America's heroes ever since. Heroes like Detective Victor Vargas. He dedicated his life to service. He was a U.S. Air Force veteran who later became a detective in New York City. After the 9/11 attacks, Victor joined the search and recovery efforts at Ground Zero. It was a selfless act that would later cost him his life.
0: In this 25th anniversary year of 9/11, we continue to see the toll that day is taking on heroes and their families. Victor fought pancreatic cancer with courage, leaving behind his wife, Adriana, and their four children.
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6: 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I'm Lisa Brady, Fox News.
7: This should not be breaking news.
6: U.S. Attorney General Todd Blanche questioning the sudden warnings from some lawmakers about advanced AI and the push for regulation less than 2 months before the midterm elections, instead of months ago when an AI model went rogue during testing.
7: Every Democrat senator suddenly races to a microphone to talk about AI after being eerily silent for months and months and months. So to talk about the timing of this as being nothing but an effort to influence the midterms, I shouldn't have to say that out loud. Of course that's what it is.
6: He also defends the president calling it a hoax and echoes his warnings against letting China win the AI race. But some Republicans in Congress are joining calls for action after the recent warnings from AI companies about the risk of losing control of the technology. So far, the focus on holding meetings, not votes. House Democratic Caucus Vice Chair Ted Lieu urging the president to raise the issue with China's leader.
8: And I urge Trump to ask the Chinese leader to also commit that they're never going to let AI launch a nuclear weapon by itself.
6: President Xi is scheduled for a White House summit later this month. Leading a White House briefing, the Attorney General also facing multiple questions about the Supreme Court decision blocking the president's effort to restrict mail-in voting.
7: The Republicans and Democrats should want free and fair elections. So while the Supreme Court did what it did, we're not going to stop the work that we're doing, but we are, of course, going to follow the orders of the court.
6: Blanche also defending the president's right to criticize the justices after a lengthy Trump post earlier today calling the ruling highly political. Just getting word that the Kennedy Center board has voted to close the iconic venue over financial issues and a dispute over adding President Trump's name to the building. This after a judge's latest ruling that congressional approval is needed. 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
6: Recapping that vote by the Kennedy Center board to shut down the venue, President Trump just posting that the board agreed to shut it down for safety reasons so that the process of reconstruction can begin. However, he's also suggesting if an ongoing legal fight over the name on the building isn't resolved in his favor, that a renovation will not happen. U.S. military aid is being shuffled away from Europe and Middle East allies to boost new governments in the Americas.
11: The State Department is reprogramming $52 million in foreign military financing from Slovakia, North Macedonia, Tunisia, and Iraq to boost militaries in Panama, Peru, Ecuador, and Colombia. Secretary of State Marco Rubio visited Latin America last week and pledged additional support as part of the Trump administration prioritizing the Western Hemisphere. The funds will allow countries to purchase military equipment from American defense contractors and focus on combating drug trafficking and illegal immigration. The shift in funding does not eliminate financing for European and Middle Eastern nations, the State Department says, though it could reduce the amount of U.S.-backed financing that is available. At the White House, Jared Halpern, Fox News.
6: NATO fighter jets shoot down a drone suspected of being Russian.
12: Italian NATO pilots have downed a drone that entered Lithuanian airspace overnight. Authorities believe it crossed into the country from neighboring Belarus, Russia's closest ally. Italy's defense minister says the drone most probably came from Russia. Alerts sounded across Lithuania's capital Vilnius early this morning, with residents being told via their phones to find a safe place.
6: Fox's Jonathan Savage. It's the first shootdown in Lithuanian airspace as fighting between Russia and Ukraine continues. An hour to the close, the Dow down 365 points with more concern about costs from surging oil prices in the bond market, pressuring Wall Street, oil topping 106 a barrel. Elise Brady, Fox News.
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0: 508-755-0058. Still waiting for Counselor Kate Toomey to call the station. Worcester City Councilor Kate Toomey, learning more information about that night on September 2nd when she was stopped, wanted them to call the chief, whole bunch of stuff. Yeah, we'll get into all the details of that, but I wanted to start first just with talking about AI. It came up a little bit today. Kash Patel, director of the FBI, testifying before Congress. But also, what else is going on? Basically, what else is going on? And it's AI. It came up with Kash Patel, but it's AI. This morning on my own show, and by the way, Jim Polito in for the hardest working man in audio, Danny Ferrantino, through Thursday. He'll be back on Friday. Some well-deserved time off for Cutie Pie Danny. AI. It came up this morning on my show with Craig Peterson, who I know who is he has talked with Danny on this show. Craig Peterson, in talking about AI, and we're hearing this statistic, like 10% of the population could be wiped out because of AI in, say, 10 years. All right, we hear all these startling statistics. And Craig Peterson has kind of been the voice of reason. He says, yes, there are issues with AI. But Craig said he likes the direction that the Trump administration is going in and that previous administrations kind of turned a blind eye, knowing that this AI was coming and really didn't give it enough attention. Now, let's just begin with what AI is. It's very fast, basically, computers. I mean, it's just very fast data and data that can be connected. So as opposed to just going into a big database and being lost, you ask AI, it goes in there, you ask it a very specific question, and it will try to find you an answer. Is it always right? No. I do use AI for a lot of different things in connection with this show. I do. And no, not to write me what I should say or what my opinion should be. I like AI to answer questions for me. Ask it certain questions about certain things, and it can go through a lot of data and get the answer. Okay. So AI is not conscious. That was one of the first things that Craig Peterson taught us. It's not like Star Trek and you're talking to the computer, or it's not like the science fiction movies of The Terminator and The Matrix, where the computers become self-aware. They don't have a body, but they exist digitally and they are self-aware. It's not that. It can be made to look like it's doing that, but it's not. And Craig was the first to tell us that. However, it can do things just like any other machine. But the only thing is, it will do what you ask it to do, but there are other times that it will do things on its own. Now, could AI break in and, say, fire missiles at the Russians and expect that
1: to start World War III and all that, because that's the premise of a lot of these science fiction movies, that it gets man fighting with man, and then it's left to take over. I mean, I guess technically it could do that, but why would it? I know people have presented examples of it being put into a locked room, in terms of digitally a locked room, and it breaks out. Why? Because it just does. And so there need to be guardrails. Now, Trump is taking the less panicked approach than some of these whistleblowers from the AI industry. And Trump is saying, hold on. Whoever wins AI wins, and it's kind of true. You heard me say this yesterday. You've heard me say it on my show. Repeat what he said. It is true. Whoever wins AI wins. It's an incredible bit of power. And the Chinese want it. Because AI would take away everything from, say, a country that has great industrial might and everything else. If AI can go in there, shut everything down, you know, reverse things, steal everything, all the data, everything else. I mean, what difference does it make if you have all of these incredible stealth fighter jets? It doesn't make a difference. And speaking of that, we're going to get into a weapon, a stealth weapon that people think has been created as a result of UFO technology, that we got UFO technology in Roswell and we used it to make this drone. Anyway, we'll talk about that later. But having control with AI would take away all of that. It would say, it doesn't matter that you have all that power. It doesn't matter, because AI can do everything. Well, the Trump administration has said, look, from now on, you come up with a new AI generation or creation, before you release it, you let us look at it. The same way that if a pharmaceutical company came up with a new drug, before they could release it to the general public, the government says, let us see that before you're giving that to people and run it through this and that. That's a great move by the Trump administration. I do think it is. Is that a virtual guarantee that nothing could slip through the cracks? No. But it is more of a step than really any other administration really took, knowing that AI was coming. It just always seems that we are in government. We're always like private industry or something else comes up with a breakthrough, and then government reacts to it after.

generated images, you know, or AI generated movies, which look fairly realistic, you know, taking a person and cloning their voice and having them say something and it's not really them. I mean, I've seen them with Trump, everybody. That could be dangerous. And our good friend Glenn Beck warned us about that happening. That could start wars. Put out a video of Trump saying something that he never said could start a war. Okay, here's what we're going to do. We're going to take a little early break here. And what I will do is when we get back, we'll get to the Kay Toomey story. In the meantime, Councillor Toomey, if you want to talk. Like, when I get pulled over, I know the first thing I always say is, can you call the chief? Not a chance. That's almost a, do you know who I am? Can you call the chief? 508-755-0058. 508-755-0058. Kay Toomey, if you want to call, I'll be here. Anybody else will also take your calls. Jim Polito in for the hardest working man in audio, Danny Ferentino. I'm in this seat proud because this was the Jordan Levy seat too, and honored through Thursday. You're listening to Jim Polito in for Danny. You are not alone.

0: Got to turn that down. Jim Polito in for Danny Ferentino. And so, look, let's just get it out of the way here. All right, hold on. I got it right here. So, first of all, Kay Toomey said, I'm going to step down from the Public Safety Committee while this investigation is going on, so there can be no conflict. All right. I mean, that's nice symbolically. And I'm really not trying to give her a hard time. That's nice symbolically, but it really means nothing. I mean, think about it. It really means nothing. Here, let me read you the letter. Kathleen Toomey, on September 2nd, I was involved in a collision with an unlawfully parked vehicle. I don't know why they keep saying an unlawfully parked vehicle. Fortunately, nobody was injured, but to be clear, the police investigated the incident. I cooperated fully and was allowed to return to my home. I was not in any way impaired and will face no charges. Okay. Why were you asking for the chief when you were in an accident? I mean, why not just let the system do its course? Why call, try to reach Anthony Clementi at 12:05 a.m.? In order to avoid any potential appearances of a conflict, I have decided to temporarily step down from the Public Safety Committee and recuse myself from any matter involving the Worcester Police Department unit, Worcester Police Department, until the investigation is over. I'm doing this out of an abundance of caution and to ensure the work of our committee and the integrity of the Worcester Police Department remain above reproach. Okay, so, Councilor Toomey, you're going to go back to the committee. I mean, this is not an instance where, you see, the people who are going to investigate you, when you go back to the committee and you go back on, when you're cleared of any wrongdoing, don't you think it would be better if this was investigated outside of the department? Don't you think that would be better? I mean, let me put it to you this way. There is a police officer in Sandwich right now who got arrested for DUI Friday night. He got arrested by his own people. However, the case was turned over to the Sandwich Police Department. I mean, to the State Police Department from the Sandwich Police Department. And here's why. Because they don't have any skin in the game. The people who are investigating you still have skin in the game. Do you know what I mean? I mean, do you understand? Maybe this should, when it's someone like this, maybe it should be completely independent. You know how if there's someone kind of, you know, in a jurisdiction who gets in trouble, they turn it over to a DA from another jurisdiction. I just think, and I don't have anything to say about the Worcester Police Department. I've always supported the Worcester Police Department. I mean, I have no reason not to. I haven't seen anything that leads me not to support them. But in this case, if you really want the stink to go away, you really should, Councilor Toomey, ask that the state police investigate this. They have an internal affairs division. They could talk with the Worcester police officers. Because, you see, if they don't, what I'm afraid is there's not going to be a lot of integrity to the investigation. No, it's the appearance. I didn't say there was anything. I'm simply going on what I have here for information. And one of the things I have for information here is it was 12:05. You hit a car that we keep hearing about is illegally parked. Okay. If a car is illegally parked, you still drive around it, don't you? What? I mean, people are illegally parked all the time when I'm driving down the street. I don't hit them. You see what I'm saying here. Okay. Let's take a break. And we'll come back, Jim Polito, and for Danny Ferentino, 508-755-0058 in case.
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0: I mean, I don't want to beat a dead horse here, but Counselor Toomey, I mean, come on. This is, you're making it stinky. Turn it over to the state police. Seriously. And people are going to say, well, you've seen them lately, how corrupt they are. Okay, look. It stinks. This is why I think you need to turn it over to them. The first thing you said to the responding officers, well, it was one of the first things was, can you call the chief? Now, according to the video, none of them responded. At another point, you said you were trying to get a hold of Anthony Petroni. Why? Why? I mean, Mass Live and the Telegram point out that he had made a contribution to her. He's been in trouble a little bit ethically himself, but I'm not going to say anything bad about him. I'm going to say this. It's September 2nd. It's after midnight. You struck another car, which was unoccupied. Body cam footage shows you trying to explain to officers that you had an issue while driving home from a restaurant. Let me tell you something. If I told a cop at 12:05 that I was driving home from a restaurant and I had just hit a parked car, their first question would be, did you have anything to drink? It absolutely would. You tell me that it wouldn't be. Prove to me that it wouldn't be. And again, I support police. But I want to know that this was above boards. And I have a right to know if it was above boards. Oh, Jim, you don't even live in Worcester anymore. Doesn't matter. I'm on a Worcester station. I'm part of the media in Worcester. Somebody's got to ask this question. If you hit a parked car at 12:05 on a weeknight and you said you were driving home from a restaurant, are you telling me that a police officer wouldn't ask that question? Did you have anything to drink? It would be their first question. Trust me. Now, she puts out that she's going to step down from the Public Safety Committee. I've seen the video. I have no way to assess whether or not she was intoxicated. But can you get a hold of the chief? And I'm trying to call Anthony Petroni. That's the equivalent of, do you know who I am? Now, I get pulled over. Recently, I got pulled over. Well, I shouldn't say recently. It was about a year ago. I got pulled over. And the cop said, you know, I clocked you. You're going over the speed limit. This is on the highway. And I said, I didn't realize I was. And they said, what are you doing? And I said, I'm late for work. I'm getting to work. Where do you work? I said, I work at WTAG. This was a state trooper. I work at WTAG. And I have to get to the radio station. I'm going to be on the air in a little while. And I only provided that information because I was being honest about where I was going. I also, by the way, had to tell the officer that I was carrying a firearm. Now, I don't have to say that, but for the safety of the officer and the safety of myself, I said, "Officer, I want to tell you that I am armed, I am licensed, and I'm carrying my firearm." And he said, "Do you have your license?" I said, "Here it is." He said, "Where's the firearm?" I showed him where it was. It was under my control. And he said, "Okay, keep it there." Now, this was not at 12:05. This was very early in the morning, but not at 12:05. I did receive a ticket. I challenged the ticket because it was not LIDAR and it was not radar. And I was able to have the ticket canceled. Didn't say, "Do you know who I am?" I don't think the cop knew who I was. I don't even think some of the state troopers, and he was what I would call a boot. A boot is somebody who's pretty new. He was young, very young, much younger than me. And he could have been from another part of the state. And just on assignment here on 290. And that's what happened. Now, Kate, I'm not a Worcester City Councilor. However, the only reason I disclosed who I was, and I don't really think saying I'm a member of the media often gets you far with police. Maybe in my days when I was an investigative reporter, it might have, because I had a reputation of being fair to police, not leaning toward police, but being fair, unlike a lot of other journalists. But let me go back to this again. It should be investigated in another jurisdiction by another department. I suggest the state police. I think whatever. I want to make sure that those police officers did everything that they would do in a normal traffic stop. I'd like to ask Kate Toomey, which restaurant were you at? And you were driving home from a restaurant at 12:05? As far as I know, most restaurants close their kitchens, some of the latest, around 10 o'clock. So from 10 to 12, now, you could have been sitting there having a conversation with someone, having coffee, anything. But do you understand everything I'm bringing up here? I don't know it to be true. I am talking about the integrity of the police department. And for people to have faith that if I got pulled over after hitting a parked car at 12:05, or I mean, if the police showed up after I hit a car, parked one at 12:05, would I be treated the same? Interesting. 508-755-0058. 508-755-0058. No, we're not going to let it go. We're going to keep talking about it. We are going to keep bringing it up. I mean, why not? By the way, Lindsey Clancy's attorney. I don't know if he had anything to do with this, but the judge in the case, Judge William Sullivan, has sealed the names of the and the identities of the jurors indefinitely. That's kind of a not typical thing to happen. Eventually, they're unsealed. He asked for them to be sealed indefinitely. Ultimately, they do get opened up. That's been my experience. They do get opened up, but I don't know. We'll have to see in this one. Now, it's because, as we talked about yesterday, how there is, well, you know, there's the question of race that Gayle King is bringing up. regarding the juror who wouldn't vote to basically say not guilty by reason of insanity. And then she found out it was a black man, and she said, oh, let me sit with that. See, because the color of the man's skin changes everything. Did you notice that? It all of a sudden, oh, let me sit with that. Now that changes everything. Why? Because of the color of his skin? I thought the color of his skin was supposed to have nothing to do with it. What if I had said, as a white person, oh, the holdout is black. Let me sit with that for a minute. I'd be accused of racism. Oh, do you remember it from yesterday? In case you're new to it. So Gail King is interviewing one of the jurors. By the way, a juror who said in a subsequent interview, said it later in another interview, we felt we had to vote to acquit her for women in the future, you know, for women. Yeah, like they were making a statement. Kind of like what the jury did in the O.J. Simpson case, jury nullification. This juror who told Gail King that the holdout juror was black, she said in a later interview, we felt we had to do it for women. That's not your job as a juror. It's not social engineering. It's not social justice. It's guilty or not guilty. And the only variable is the reasonable doubt. Let's listen to Gail King and this juror.
16: Because we know it was 9 women, 3 men. What was the age range? What was the racial makeup? I haven't heard any of that. What was it?
17: 70-ish to 22.
16: Mm-hmm.
17: And one person of color, and then everybody else was white. A lot of the jurors had children.
16: Uh-huh. And one person of color was a person of color, a woman or a man?
17: A man.
16: A man. Is a holdout juror a person of a black man?
17: Yes.
16: A black man is a holdout juror?
17: Yes.
16: Well, I have to sit with that for just a second.
0: Imagine that. I have to sit with that for just a second. Now, I explained to you yesterday that this is, you know, the left always has to assign oppressor and victim. And invariably, if you're black, you're always the victim. But, you know, she was kind of hoping the guy would be white and they could say, look at that white man of privilege saying this woman is guilty. He's probably misogynistic. And lo and behold, it's a black man. So, oh, wait a minute. Now, I'm sure they'll figure it out because, you know, they call Clarence Thomas. I don't know if Gail King ever has, but the left calls Clarence Thomas Uncle Clarence. They have no respect for him because he's black and he's a conservative. Right. You can't be black and a conservative, right? Dr. Ben Carson, black, conservative, no respect. The man's one of the foremost neurosurgeons, right? Yeah, he's black and conservative, so he's not a real black, right? Well, just like Joe Biden said, you ain't black. You ain't black. All right, Jim Polito in for Danny Ferentino. Going to take a quick break. Got to talk some Mamdani. You're listening to Jim Polito in for Danny.
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0: Jim Polito in for Danny Ferentino. In case you're wondering, no, the phone did not ring during the break, and it was not Counselor Toomey on the phone. I'm still asking. 508-755-0058. Here are my questions. Counselor Toomey, do you think that you were treated exactly like I would be treated at 12:05 after hitting a parked car and telling officers you had just come from a restaurant? Now, I wouldn't have the ability to say, can you get the chief on the phone, or I'm calling Anthony Petroni, who is a sergeant on the Worcester Police Department. I wouldn't have the ability to do that, but the body camera shows that. I'm going to suggest that you would not be treated that way. Good afternoon. This is Jim.
1: They disconnected.
0: Sorry. 508-755-0058. I'm going to suggest that you wouldn't get the same treatment, nor would I. Hit a car. I just left a restaurant. It's 12:05. Kitchens close at 10 p.m. Just saying. You think a police officer wouldn't ask that question of somebody who was just in an accident? Have you been drinking? Did you have any drinks? Because really, the job of a police officer when they pull you over is to collect as much evidence as possible. Especially if they suspect that you have been drinking. And when they ask you the question, did you have anything to drink? When you say, yeah, I had one, you have just given them cause to go forward. You've given them probable cause, because they say, well, said he had one. Was it one or was it more? Let's get a look at him and see if he's impaired. You've opened up the door to that. Now, the fact is, in the video, you don't see any of the officers asking any of the typical questions they would ask of someone who at 12:05 said, I hit a car. I just came from a restaurant. You didn't get any of those questions. Nope. Let's go to Mamdani. He is saying that the feds are waging a campaign of violence and terror against New York City immigrants. That's the kind of language that this guy uses. But wait. Oh, no, hold on. You're going to say, well, Jim, that's New York. Oh, no. After the top of the hour, Senator Kennedy was just in front of the Worcester City Council recently and said the same thing, that ICE is kidnapping people. ICE doesn't kidnap anyone. They're operating under the law. Now, you cannot like that law if you want, but you can't call it kidnapping. But they do. I've heard Congressman Jim McGovern call it kidnapping. They like to use that language, which, by the way, is very reckless language. Oh, and don't worry, we'll get to the other big story, which is the 15-year-old girl who was taken from her parents. She was a student at Algonquin. She was taken away from her parents in December of 2024 because the DCF said this girl wanted to transition to a boy and the family wasn't allowing it. So this couple has had their daughter taken away from them. Because they say they are Catholic. They don't want their daughter identifying as a boy. There was an accusation of abuse against the father. It was investigated, found not to be true. But the girl still hasn't come home yet. This is Maura Healey's Massachusetts, Governor Coathanger. We're going to get into that, too. So plenty to talk about when we return. And we're still waiting for you, Counselor Toomey, to call. Jim Polito in for Danny Ferentino.
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4: An iconic venue may shut down in a tug of war with the president. Elisa Brady, Fox News. The Kennedy Center board, chaired by President Trump, votes to shut down the Performing Arts Center after a federal judge again ruled against putting the president's name on the building, saying Congress would have to approve it.
5: After that ruling, President Trump announced that the Kennedy Center board had voted to close the center for safety reasons pending reconstruction. But President Trump wrote in a post that courts must rule favorably on a board decision to put his name on the building, or the renovation will not take place, adding that he's already raised $17 million to go toward making repairs.
4: Fox's Jessica Rosenthal. The president argues that venue is falling apart. For now, a legal fight over branding could continue with an appeal. Attorney General Todd Blanche says the Trump administration will comply with a U.S. Supreme Court decision blocking the president's effort to restrict mail-in voting, but will also continue to do everything possible to ensure free and fair elections.
6: There's this constant pressure and this effort by the media and mostly by Democrats that somehow doing that is a bad thing. Everybody should want that.
4: He also says the president has a right to publicly criticize the justices after a post earlier today accusing them of making a highly political decision. Blanche, leading a White House briefing, also questioned the timing of warnings about AI risks less than 2 months to the midterms as calls grow for action in Congress.
7: Democrats and some Republicans are demanding action on AI. There's a call for Congress to remain in session and address AI. Democrats say not acting could be fatal, but GOP leaders are reluctant to tangle with AI right now.
4: Fox's Chad Pergram on the Hill. The House Speaker says a meeting with AI leaders is expected soon. Meantime, an effort at cryptocurrency regulation failing to advance today in the U.S. Senate. Back-to-back losses on Wall Street. The Dow down 328 at the bell. 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
4: The FBI director lands on the Capitol Hill grill at a Senate hearing accused of politicizing the bureau.
10: Testifying before the Senate Judiciary Committee, FBI Director Kash Patel pointing to plummeting crime and murder rates and record arrests, saying that America is safer, though he faced critical questions over the Epstein files, the 2020 election investigations, and personnel changes. He also clashed with some Democrats, like Cory Booker of New Jersey.
11: We don't have an FBI director. We have a lackey here.
12: It's kind of ironic. He's running for president of the United States. He just got his 22nd ad campaign. Next.
10: Patel saying he's restoring the FBI's effectiveness and public trust. Republican senators also point out to what they call misconduct by the Biden administration's FBI.
4: Fox's Jeff Manasso. Meantime, the Department of Homeland Security responding to Democrats announcing a whistleblower account to federal agents acting to affirm claims of voter fraud.
13: A DHS spokesperson accused Democrats of working with the media in conjuring controversy. Senate Minority Leader Chuck Schumer said a whistleblower alleges an unlawful voter initiative exists to prove President Trump's claim of widespread voter fraud. Schumer said Monday,
14: apparently agents are being commanded to violate state laws and lie to access private voter information and create law enforcement records.
13: The DHS spokesperson says the agency has shown non-citizens, quote, can and do vote in U.S. elections. And the DOJ is, according to the statement, laser focused on prosecuting and removing them. Grinnell Scott, Fox News.
4: Recapping stocks, the Dow dropping 328 points, but that's off session lows as U.S. oil prices top $105 a barrel. We get the Fed's latest take on the economy and an interest rate decision tomorrow. I'm Lisa Brady. This is Fox News.
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4: 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You don't stop and look around once in a while, you could miss it.
3: Welcome back, everybody. Jim Polito in for the hardest working man in radio, Danny Ferentino. Second hour of the show here. Okay, let's just review. We got Kay Toomey, and we've got her involved in an accident at 12:05 on September 2nd, 12:05 a.m. We have four police investigating, and she said she hit a parked car. She keeps reminding us and her attorney that it was an illegally parked car. That's fine. Just because it's illegally parked, I mean, you can drive around it. She hit that car. Police showed up. Based upon the video we've seen, she told them she wanted them to call the chief. They didn't call the chief. She said she was calling Anthony Petroni, who was a patrolman, donated to her campaign. I don't know if that's relevant. But I give you all of that information because I say if that was you at 12:05 and you said you were just coming from a restaurant and you would just hit a parked car, you know, they would ask you, have you been drinking? I don't see that in any of the video. And I am not insinuating that Counselor Toomey was drinking. But I know how police do their job. And if somebody gets in an accident, you want to see, well, are they impaired? Do you remember Tim Murray? Crash Test Murray? He asked for a sobriety test when he got in his little accident. He asked for it. And they gave it to him. And I believe that it was done with integrity. Came back that he was not impaired. So Counselor Toomey now has an internal investigation going on. So the next time you get pulled over at 12:05 by a Worcester police officer, you might want to say, if you get in an accident, I want to be treated like Counselor Toomey was treated. If they start asking you questions about you were at a restaurant, were you drinking? You say, I don't have to answer that question because you didn't ask Kay Toomey. Now, you can say, Jim, wow, that's, you know, aren't you being nasty? No, I'm not being nasty. But the fact is, and I have no reason to believe that the internal affairs won't do a great job, but it just, folks, it's a little too incestuous. It shouldn't be done in the Worcester Police Department, even though it's internal affairs. And I know just about every cop will tell you, I never want to get investigated by internal affairs. But I just think for the interest of integrity, it should be investigated by another jurisdiction, maybe the state police. Turn it over to them. Let the state police investigate it, not the internal affairs at the Worcester Police Department. There's a lot of connections. It's a small town, this Worcester. And I'm not looking for, really, I'm not looking for Counselor Toomey to get in trouble. I really am not. I want to know that the system works. And frankly, I have some questions. I don't know. I wasn't with her that night. I was not at the scene. I have no idea what her condition was like. I have no idea whether or not she had any suspicious behavior. None. I'm telling you what would typically happen if it was you that got pulled over at 12:05, you hit a parked car, and you said you had been at a restaurant. A question would have been asked. And I'll tell you what, if there's any integrity, you know, to the investigation, if it stays in Worcester, I would hope that it would come out that why wasn't she at what, you know, what did you do to determine whether or not she was impaired? Well, we had no evidence that she was impaired. Well, she hit a parked car, and she said she left a restaurant, and it's 12:05 a.m. Come on. We're all adults here. The question would be asked. Question would be asked of you. 508-755-0058. 508-755-0058. So, I have to give my good friend Robert Kraft, he's not really my good friend, credit, because he has told Macklemore, and I know 90% of the audience just said, who? He's a pop star, Macklemore. And recently, he made some headlines by saying, free Palestine during a concert. Yeah, they all feel they're going to free Palestine. I don't know what Palestine needs to be freed from, but they're all going to free Palestine. Next, he'll be saying from the river to the sea, and we all know what that means. Get rid of Israel. It's true. There is no place called Palestine. There's Israel. There was never a country Palestine. The name Palestine for the Levant comes from my ancestors, the ancient Romans, after they sacked Jerusalem in 70 AD and they burned the temple. When they did that, what it did was, they said, we're going to name this place Palestine. And that was named after the Philistines, who were enemies of the Israelites. Yeah, the Greeks, the Philistines. And so they named it Palestine. Name kind of stayed there. Oh, and by the way, the Romans said, get out of here, Jews. Now, not every Jew left, but a lot of them had to get the heck out of there. The reason the Romans were cracking down on the Israelis is because they would not submit to the Romans. You know, the Romans, when they conquered you, they would say, hey, look, no big deal. We want you to, you know, come into the fold. Here's what we'll do. You guys have some gods? We'll add them to the temple. As long as you worship our gods and your gods, we're all fine. Well, of course, the Israelis were monotheistic. The Jews, they said, no, there's one God. That's it. Even in the Ten Commandments Moses gave us, we can't worship any other gods. Well, our Caesar is.

0: One more time, everybody. If the Palestinians put down their guns, there's peace. If the Israelis put down their guns, there's no more Israelis. You know, and they learned that lesson. Prior to World War II, there were 3 million Jews in Poland. At the end of World War II, they found about 45,000 Jews. Now, the rest hadn't left and gone elsewhere. No, they hadn't. That's a genocide. What the Ottoman Turks did to the Armenians, that's a genocide. What Hamas wants to do to Israel and what a guy like Macklemore wants to do, free Palestine, is genocide. So anyway, Macklemore, to get back to my original point, because we had to do the history lesson on Israel, Robert Kraft said, hey, Ed Sheeran, Macklemore is opening up for you on your tour. If he comes, you're not coming. And so Ed Sheeran knocked off Macklemore off the rest of his tour. Good for Ed Sheeran. I mean, he had to make a business decision, too. And I'm sure there's going to be backlash against Ed Sheeran. Just like there is against Jerry Seinfeld. You know, Jerry Seinfeld recognizes Israel. There are a lot of Jews who don't, but Jerry Seinfeld happens to be one who does. And he gets a lot of backlash for it. 508-755-0058. Jim Polito in for Danny Ferentino. You are not alone.
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3: And 1 million teachers of color.
4: So it's nice to hear Bob Kraft say, we want Gillette to be a welcoming environment for people. Yeah, because it should be a welcoming environment for those of us who support Israel. Those of us who don't go along with genocide. So let's see. What did he say? Here it is. Kraft said this, shared this statement with ESPN, and he said he cited the rapper's stage behavior and what he called a broader history of anti-Semitic rhetoric and imagery. Gillette Stadium has a longstanding commitment to providing a welcoming environment for all guests and ensuring that events held at our venue do not provide a platform for hate speech. Based on Macklemore's recent actions, material shared from the stage during Ed Sheeran's shows in New Jersey, and a broader history of anti-Semitic rhetoric and imagery that we believe has been deeply offensive and hurtful to the Jewish community, we determined that his participation in the September 25th and 26th shows would not be permitted. Yeah. So he's been knocked out of a lot of shows. Absolutely. Let me see. Macklemore's controversial history includes a May 2014 performance in Seattle where he took the stage wearing a bushy black beard, a dark wig, and a large prosthetic nose. Oh, that's lovely. Civil rights groups, including the Anti-Defamation League, condemned the outfit as resembling historical anti-Jewish caricatures. Yeah, the Nazis used to do it all the time. Go on to Google and look for the way that they represented Jews in propaganda, the drawings. The controversy resurfaced with the release of Heinz Hall, a song referencing student activists who occupied Columbia University's Hamilton Hall. Critics argue that Macklemore routinely condemns Israel from the stage while ignoring the October 7, 2023 terrorist attacks by Hamas that sparked the current war. The decision is not about diminishing the suffering of innocent Palestinians or denying anyone the right to advocate on their behalf. This is according to Kraft. But that advocacy should not come at the expense of the Jewish community or obscure the responsibility of Hamas, a designated terrorist organization whose horrific actions have caused immeasurable suffering. Kraft says, I would welcome the opportunity to sit down with Macklemore and discuss the facts because ultimately our goal is the same, peace for all people, an end to suffering, and an end to all hate. But see, that's not the goal of Macklemore and the other leftists. They are the new anti-Semitics. They are the new anti-Semitics. Mamdani, no question in my mind that he's an Islamist and he's a Marxist. And it's always the guys who come from a comfortable background who become the Marxists. But honestly, so let's think about what he did over 9/11. As a matter of fact, somebody pulled out a tweet he put out 3 years ago about 9/11, probably not thinking at the time he was going to run for mayor. And didn't mention terrorism, just said, you know, the nearly 3,000 people who died in New York. That's it. Didn't mention terrorism at all. It wasn't a hijacking like the Canadian Broadcasting Corporation wanted you to think. Remember, that memo got leaked that their managing editor or their editor put out and said, yeah, don't refer to it as an act of terrorism. That would be bringing bias to a news story. No, it wasn't. It was an act of terrorism. What's your definition of terrorism? He wanted them to call it a hijacking. 9/11, a hijacking. Change the language. That's right. George Orwell is rolling over in his grave. And by the way, Orwell was a socialist. Orwell thought that socialism could work through democracy. But he also knew that socialism and revolution often results in tyrants. I mean, he was basically writing about the Soviet Union and writing about Stalin when he wrote 1984. Okay, we're going to take a break. When we come back, the Worcester City Council is meeting tonight. I'm sure Kay Toomey will be there. I don't know if she's getting a ride or not. I don't know. But Kay Toomey will be there, and I want to bring to your attention something that Senator Kennedy, local state Senator Kennedy, said at a recent city council meeting. And it's about ICE. Of course, lie about everything. ICE is kidnapping people. Sure. 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

0: Welcome back. 508-755-0058. 508-755-0058. Just waiting for Counselor Kate Toomey to call. I'm sure she will. You don't think she will? I mean, I would think that she would. Because she was out at 12:05. Yeah, yes, I will keep saying it. Because I think something, frankly, honestly, something needs to be done. Something really, really needs to be done. The investigation needs to come out of the... it needs to come out of the Worcester Police Department. And I have nothing against the Worcester Police Department. For the sake of integrity, it needs to come out of the Worcester Police Department. And it needs to be in... it needs to be done... You know, it needs to be done independently. It does. 12:05, hit a parked car. Yes, okay, great. We got the point. It was parked illegally, but a lot of cars are parked illegally. I don't hit them. I will probably drive by a car that is parked illegally on the way home from this studio tonight, and I doubt very much that I will hit it spontaneously. I doubt it. So, okay. So, anyway, I don't see any police asking her if she had a drink. She told them she left a restaurant. It's 12:05. Come on. Anyway, let's go to something else here. And so, I told you about Kate Toomey saying she's going to step down off of the Public Safety Committee. But let's go to other stuff. So we have a lot of, well, how can I say it? We have a lot of wokeness in the city. We do, seriously. Oh, sorry. That shouldn't be doing that. So Massachusetts State Senator Robin Kennedy claimed at a Worcester City Council meeting that ICE is literally kidnapping residents off our streets. Now, that is not true. Okay? And I just want you to hear what she said.
1: If you're out in community right now, you know our residents are terrified. Terrified of what...
0: I don't know anybody who's terrified. Can you, if you're terrified in the city of Worcester, could you call in, please? 508-755-0058.
1: What ICE is doing every day in our public spaces, literally kidnapping residents off of our streets in our community.
0: Now, that's very strong language. Kidnapping. You wonder why people resist ICE, have no respect for ICE, throw things at ICE. You're saying that what ICE is doing is kidnapping. You are. You're saying ICE is kidnapping. There's no basis in the law for that. None whatsoever. There's no basis in the law for that. I'll give you another example. In Massachusetts, if an abortion is performed under the law, I'm sorry to tell everybody who's pro-life, I mean, you may feel morally that's murder, but it's not murder. It's legal. If you're going to talk in legal terms, it's not murder. Now, right, we can all feel personally different about that. It doesn't matter. When ICE is acting under the law, that's an arrest. That's not a kidnapping. And you should know better. Well, I don't know. You're only a state senator. It doesn't exactly, you know, there's not exactly a lot of Mensa members there in the legislature.
1: Following the city manager's ordinance and giving some sense of relief that ICE and civil enforcement is not allowed on public property, not only is aligned with the city manager's ordinance, but again, is the least we can do to give any sense of relief. If you're putting community...
0: Any sense of relief? People are literally terrified. Well, you're probably telling them to be terrified, but there's no reason to be terrified. If you're in the country legally, you haven't overstayed your welcome. You didn't break into the country. If you have legal status, you have nothing to worry about. You have absolutely nothing to worry about. Why? So one, you're using the term kidnapping. You're trying to frighten people. Senator Kennedy. No, not those Kennedys. She's even dumber. You're trying to scare people. What a tactic. And let me remind you one more time about civil enforcement. Okay, so you don't want someone like someone who has overstayed a visa. That would be, I believe that's civil enforcement. You would call it civil enforcement. Okay, they entered the country legally. They had a visa, say, for 90 days. This is day 91. It's a civil infraction. Okay, so you wouldn't want anybody to be able to come and get them no matter where they are. Let me remind you. We just had the 25th anniversary of 9/11. Let me remind you that of the terrorists, yes, they were terrorists, by the way, the terrorists, some of them had overstayed their visas. Some of them had overstayed their visas. A civil matter. So I guess if there is a terrorist out there and they had overstayed their visa, you would protect them, wouldn't you, Senator Kennedy? And you're happy that the city manager in Worcester has said, hey, you can't do any civil enforcement of immigration law on city property. Now, what I would do as ICE is I would say, this is enforcement of the law. We will walk on to, I don't know, let's say the common behind City Hall. And we know there's someone there who is wanted by ICE. Go in there and take them into custody. And then see what the city does. Because this is the Confederacy 2.0. This is Democrats going back to their roots in 1860. Well, the period leading up to 1860. See, when Lincoln got elected, they really lost it. Because they said, wow, Lincoln got elected. We're in trouble. That's when they decided to leave the Union. 1861, right after he was sworn in. Firing on Fort Sumter. They weren't going to pay attention to the federal government. They were going to do what they wanted to do. Seems to me that's what the Democrats are doing again. If you study your history, you know that they were the Confederates. They were the ones who formed the Klan. They were the ones who created Jim Crow. They were the ones who created Separate but Equal. They were the ones who voted against the Civil Rights Act of 1964. There you have it. Oh, then they tell us that, oh yeah, all of those Democrats flipped and became Republicans. Not true. Al Gore's dad was one of those Democrats, one of those senators, who believed in segregation, and he never changed parties. One did, Strom Thurmond. One. Out of the 20 solid Democrats who were pro-segregation, pro-Jim Crow, anti-civil rights legislation of 1964, Johnson had to get Republicans to get it to pass. I know they're not teaching that in school. We're teaching it here. And the thing is, we have the receipts. I mean, if you want to bring it up and you want to argue it, I'm not talking about the regular audience here. I'm talking about those who, you know, just fell upon, the show. And by the way, this is Jim in for Danny. I'm talking about those folks. I mean, if you want to bring it up, I mean, you write me on social media all the time trying to say that that's what happened. It's not. I mean, I'm very, very happy to debate the real history with you. But that's what happened. So in the city of Worcester, this is what we have. The city of Worcester tonight is going to have a measure before the council also to outlaw homeless encampments. Good idea. No, it's a very good idea. Right, you're going to have a difficult time with the law doing it. But here, let's give everybody else a history lesson again. Everybody remember city manager Mike O'Brien? Mike O'Brien, way back, they were asking Mike O'Brien, members of the council, like, we've got these panhandlers. I mean, isn't there anything we can do? Mike O'Brien put together a team of social workers, said, look, we want you to go do outreach to these people who are in the medians and everywhere else. We want to stop the panhandling. It's awful. And we want to get these people help. They went out. They found exactly what you will find is that the majority of them have substance abuse issues and they don't want to get help. They choose that lifestyle. And I know that I think it was the Globe or the New York Times had an article recently about the new face of homelessness. You know, and it was a couple and it was like they don't have substance abuse problems and they're homeless. Yeah, that's the exception. Or they use the new term unhoused. Although, wait a minute, didn't Alexandria Ocasio-Cortez tell us they weren't going to use that term anymore? Because that was silly when we woke 1.0 was silly. Didn't she say that? She actually did. So there's where we are. They're gonna debate this tonight. I mean, I would think it would be must-see TV. Because it'll be interesting to see. Why would we allow people to camp on the street? First of all, they're putting their lives in danger. Of course, this brings up the bigger question that couldn't be answered, or the bigger debate that couldn't be held in Worcester City Council. And that debate is, shouldn't we go back to institutionalizing people? I mean, people who have profound mental health and substance abuse issues, shouldn't they be institutionalized? I'm not talking about the horror show that was the state hospital system in the Commonwealth and in a lot of other states. I'm talking about doing it right and having state institutions for people so that they won't live on the street. And maybe there's a chance that they could get help, get off the garbage, get medication and help for their mental health issues, and then maybe lead a normal life after that. That's what we're talking about. Not one flew over the cuckoo's nest. Anyway, we'll see. More coming up. Jim in for Danny.
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0: Welcome back. Jim Polito in for Danny Ferentino. This is a great time on WTAG. I mean, it was occupied for so long by the great one, Jordan Levy, our dear friend. Boy, is he missed. So new information came out about Thomas Crooks, a 20-year-old who tried to assassinate Donald Trump back in Butler, Pennsylvania, summer of 2024. So the FBI interviews with his father have been released. And Chuck Grassley, the Iowa Republican, the senator, released some of these documents. The father said that despite his son's behavior, he never showed any signs indicating something was wrong in the time leading up to the shooting. But he admits that his son was remarkably quiet, rarely laughed, and was hard to understand, and said they never really had a father-son bond. He noted that his son was quiet to an extent where he was born, he did not scream, and he was always quiet from that point on. Matthew and wife Mary believing their son may have had ADHD. They don't know. At one point, his lack of emotion frustrated his father to the point that he pushed Thomas until he cried after the boy dumped a full container of fish food into the sister's fish tank in response to an argument. The father did note that his son would eventually become a little more animated in elementary school, but only to act out because he was bored. Okay, the kid had issues, and it seems to me that the family may not have been, I don't know, seeking out help. I don't know. According to the father, things grew worse in high school. Thomas got quieter and quieter, started talking to himself, and struggled to talk to his teachers. He never showed interest in girls. repeatedly denied accusations that he was gay. He put a lot of pressure on himself as college applications came around. Matthew's saying his son eventually got an impressive 1,500 on his SATs, despite not studying. At one point, he wanted to join the military to work in nuclear submarines, but this was more of just an idea. Yeah. Matthew, the father, expressed regret that his work schedule kept him from being able to be around his son. Okay. So here's the thing. What's weird about this? The kid used a pseudonym on Amazon when he was buying things. I mean, I'm sure he had to use his real name in the billing, but he called himself Bob Dole. Yes, as in Senator Bob Dole. Well, I imagine that's what he was doing. He called himself Bob Dole. Yeah. That's kind of strange. Well, actually, that's very strange. And also, his body was cremated when he died. His body was cremated, and there's no information. An anonymous person paid for the cremation, and the FBI doesn't have the information as to who did it. Yeah. Who did the cremation? Who paid for it, I mean? Yeah. So we don't... Yes, he was the... The snipers, let's just say that he wouldn't have been recognizable because the snipers hit him. I think they hit him about 8 times. Yeah. Just to make sure. So I'm sure he was not recognizable. But this is weird stuff that's coming out about him. And do I think there was a conspiracy there? No. But it's weird. I think the whole who paid for it, I don't know. Maybe the family didn't have the money. I don't know. But it is what it is. 508-755-0058. Yeah, we're going to do a reset after the top of the hour on Worcester City Councilor Kate Toomey, just to give you a reset on it. And then we have other things to do. As far as Gavin Newsom and Kamala Harris... One of them said, if the other runs, I will back out. Now, one, I don't know if I believe it. And two, let me put it to you this way. They're both running. All right. 508-755-0058. 508-755-0058. 0058. Jim Pulido in for the hardest working man in radio, Danny Ferentino. 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
16: AB Technic. The debate's not over. I'm Lisa Brady, Fox News. After a U.S. Supreme Court decision on mail-in ballots, which drew an angry response from the president.
17: Attorney General Todd Blanche says the Justice Department will comply with a Supreme Court order preventing the Postal Service from enforcing mail-in ballot restrictions sought by the president.
18: That doesn't mean that we're not going to do everything in this administration that we can to make sure that there are free and fair elections.
17: Blanche also says President Trump is very frustrated by recent Supreme Court rulings.
18: The idea that President Trump shouldn't be allowed to communicate to the American people his frustration, I don't share that.
17: In a social media post, President Trump wrote, "The justices are not the people he interviewed, but merely a shell of their original selves."
16: Fox's Jared Halpern at the White House. Senate Minority Leader Chuck Schumer calls the president's executive order on mail-in ballots an unconstitutional ploy to avoid accountability.
19: Trump knows the American people are angry at him. He's scared to face them.
16: This as Democrats point to a whistleblower allegation of federal election officials violating state laws while searching for non-citizens on voter rolls. A Homeland Security spokesperson accuses Democrats of conjuring controversy and says the agency has shown non-citizens can and do vote in U.S. elections, that the DOJ is focused on prosecuting and removing them. The Kennedy Center board votes to shut down the venue just hours after a federal judge blocked another effort to add President Trump's name to the building. The president posting that the closure is needed for safety repairs, but also suggesting renovations will not happen if an ongoing fight over the naming doesn't go his way. In today's ruling, the judge again said Congress has to approve any installation of memorials or anything else. The president signaling that the Justice Department will appeal. Stocks finished lower ahead of a Fed decision tomorrow. The Dow down 328. 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
16: The U.S. Treasury Secretary defending the president's economic agenda while fielding questions on everything from bond yields to Iran and the strength of the U.S. dollar at a House hearing.
22: California Democratic Congresswoman Maxine Waters asked Secretary Bessent if 10-year Treasury bond yields hitting their highest point since 2007 means higher borrowing costs for Americans.
23: The U.S. bond market has been the best performing
24: Secretary.
23: In the world.
24: Yes and or no, Mr. Secretary? Reclaiming my time.
22: She asked if he'd heard the latest warnings from AI CEOs about the dangers of the technology.
23: They could stop anytime they want to.
24: Did you hear any of that?
23: They could stop their
24: reclaiming my time.
23: They want to.
22: Bessent said the only negative he's seen on U.S. dollar strength is a decrease in Russia's and China's reserve holdings, but that the overall strength of the dollar remains.
16: Fox's Jessica Rosenthal. A bill aimed at creating a regulatory framework for cryptocurrency fails to advance in the U.S. Senate.
25: Republicans came to Democrats over the weekend with the latest version of the text of the bill, basically saying this is the last and final version of the bill. And Democrats, they got together last night, a whole bunch of them, to go over every aspect of the bill. And it looks like the sticking point is ethics.
16: Fox Business's Darren Botello. Democrats want more limits on the president's investments. There's fallout after the rapper Macklemore was dropped from the Ed Sheeran tour over pro-Palestinian comments on stage during a recent show. Four supporting acts have now quit the tour. Even after Sheeran said dropping Macklemore was the promoter's decision, not his. However, Sheeran also posting that while he respects the rapper's strength of purpose, he chooses not to speak publicly about his personal views because people coming to his shows do not expect a political forum. Sheeran's tour has 10 shows remaining. I'm Lisa Brady, Fox News.
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0: Good afternoon, the final hour of the Danny Ferrantino Show. And do not adjust your clock. This is Jim Polito in for the hardest working man in audio, Danny Ferrantino, today, tomorrow, and Thursday. Okay, look, I'm just going to review it one more time. Counselor Kate Toomey, in case you haven't heard, a very popular counselor, a big vote getter, a veteran of the Worcester City Council, well, came out that on a weeknight before Labor Day, September 2nd at 12:05, she got in an accident. No, she was not on Chappaquiddick Island. She got in an accident. She hit a parked car, which we have been reminded by her and her lawyer was parked illegally. I mean, again, I'm going to drive home from here after 6 o'clock, and I guarantee I will drive by at least one illegally parked car, and I know I won't hit it. But look, I understand. So she gets in the accident. Four police officers show up. There's video, body camera video that's been released. She says, I was at a restaurant. I don't see anyone asking her, did you have anything to drink? If you got in a car accident at 12:05, hit a parked car, police showed up, said you were at a restaurant. They would likely ask you if you had been drinking. I don't see if she was asked that. Next, she said, can you call the chief? No one really answered her. And then finally, she said, I'm going to call Anthony Petroni, who happens to be a sergeant, donated to her campaign. He's a sergeant on the police force. That's kind of the equivalent of, do you know who I am? I'm going to call all these people just to make sure you guys are doing your job right. Now, again, I'm speculating by doing that. But until this investigation ends up maybe outside of Worcester and Kate Toomey gives a complete accounting of what she was doing, I think we have a problem here. I do. I have no idea whether she was impaired. I have no idea whether the police acted properly. We've only got what we know there. That's it. That's all we've got. And the fact is, internal investigation, which, listen, internal investigation departments have kind of a reputation of having integrity. Not every single one, but most cops will tell you they don't like their internal investigations department. But I think because of the person involved, because of the circumstances, to make sure that there's integrity in the investigation, don't you think it should be done by the state police or somebody else? I'm not saying somebody outside of law enforcement, by the way, nor am I saying a civilian board. I'm talking about people in law enforcement, just not in the Worcester Police Department law enforcement. And this is not a slight of them. I don't want there to be any question about this. Because I gave you the scenario that could happen yesterday. And that's that, well, the police, the officers should have done a couple of more things, and we're going to send them for retraining, but there was really nothing better. There was no indication that the driver was impaired. Yeah, because you have no evidence. You didn't ask. You didn't pursue that. So there you go. Let's leave it at that. Tonight, the city council meets. They will discuss whether or not... Watch for it to be a real bleep show. They will discuss whether or not the city should ban homeless encampments. Yes, they should, because they're not safe. It's amazing. You know, we'll let someone live on the street, but yet we'll shut down a playground if we think, yeah, that swing is a little too dangerous. But you let people live on the street, which is stupid. So anyway, and I reminded you, Mike O'Brien, years ago, former city manager, went around, had people interviewed. Like 70 to 80% of the people out panhandling didn't want any social services. They wanted to keep doing what they were doing. And that leads us to wanting to go back to institutionalizing people. It does. Governor Maura Healey, how's she doing, huh? Governor Maury Healey and Mike Minogue, obviously running against her. But Maury Healey is running the campaign that is, let's hate Trump. Minogue is Trump. Don't look at what I've done and what I've accomplished. This is what's happened here in this state. And imagine trying to justify what she's accomplished. And speaking of that, in a state where we've got this family being torn apart by DCF, we have a couple in, you know what? I'm gonna play you the story. Why not? I'm gonna play you a story. The story will be exactly what happened with this couple. Exactly what happened with this couple. And it's from Fox News. So you may be familiar with Algonquin Regional. It's in Northborough, covers Northborough and Southborough, Algonquin Regional. Very good school. I, full disclosure, have done quite a bit of work there. Through the years, I've been invited on a regular basis to go there and lecture the kids, to work with them when they were putting together a newscast in one of their business communications classes. So I did some work with them. So anyway, a 15-year-old there in December of 2024, she was a student, was taken away from her parents. The reason she was taken away from her parents is that she had been talking to a school counselor, and I don't know why, but DCF was called in, and it was determined that the parents, because of their Catholic faith, didn't want her transitioning. So she was taken away. There was an accusation of abuse against the father, but that accusation was dropped because it was unfounded. And now the parents just want their daughter to come home. Oh, by the way, she was going to get a massive dose of testosterone. A massive dose. And they were able to stop a court. Have a court stop them from doing it. It's just stopped for a little bit. It doesn't mean it's not going to happen. Take a listen to the story. I got a copy of it from Fox. Here's Bill Hemmer.
7: Develop.

0: coming. Mama miss you, please. I'm begging you, please.
1: And we reached out to DCF for comment, but they have not yet responded. Last Friday, a judge temporarily blocked the state from giving Sophie a high-dose testosterone, and the next court date is October 29th.
2: A devout Catholic family.
3: Imagine that. Imagine that. That's Governor Morihele's world. That's Governor Morihele's world. If I was governor, I would say, what's going on here? We're not here to take children away from their parents like they do in communist and fascist nations. Take them away because we don't like the way parents are raising them. The parents weren't abusing this child. In Europe right now, you don't get so-called gender-affirming care. I mean transition care. You don't get it until after you're 18. And we always point to Europe as, oh, they're so much more advanced than us. Yeah, they went down this road a lot earlier than us. And they've already realized it's a nightmare. We're butchering children. And they're not doing it anymore. But in the Commonwealth of Massachusetts, a girl, it's going to be 2 years soon, hasn't been with her parents. Where is she? In these formative years from 15 to 17, who's caring for her? Where is she? What's happening? Where does she live? This is insane. I'm going to talk more about this when we return. And then after the 5:30 news, we'll get back to that story about Kamala and Gavin Newsom. Jim Polito in for Danny.
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0: kind of cool music Danny's got here. When he's not stealing it from me. No, he's not stealing it from me. It's just I put it back in the computer. I'm like, I'm not using that one anymore. This is one of his. It's a cool one. Jim Polito in for Danny Ferentino. Okay, let's wrap up the story about this poor couple and this 15-year-old who we don't even know where she is. She's with DCF. Now, look, we have a lot of faith in DCF. They do a lot of great work with us, the Christmas for Children. But this is an example of the leadership of DCF out of control. Out of control. Now, let's go. Let's start. They stopped the 15-year-old from receiving a testosterone shot. Now, look, here's what they do to people. They give them the hormone of the sex they want to transition to. Don't ask me to say affirming. That's the nomenclature of the pro transgender crowd. No, it's transitioning. It's transitioning. Okay. So one thing they do is they give them the hormone. Now, for males, it's testosterone. For females, it's estrogen. The testosterone, though, is more damaging to women than the estrogen actually is to men. Here's why. See, when testosterone comes in contact with certain tissues, like your larynx, your what we would call our vocal cords or our vocal folds, okay, the larynx, when it comes in contact there, here's what it does. It causes them to grow and thicken. See, that's why my voice sounds the way it does and why my wife's voice sounds the way hers does. If you give a woman that, their larynx will thicken and grow and their voice will drop. The problem is, if you stop taking the testosterone, guess what? That tissue doesn't go back to the way it was before. No. That's it. It's like when you bake a cake and it rises, that's it. You can't make it back into batter again. Okay. The other thing it does is it impacts, I mean, a lot of other things in the body, but the external genitalia of a woman. And it causes portions of it to grow abnormally. And if you stop taking testosterone, it doesn't go back. It doesn't. So I make that point because these are decisions and they tell us, oh, these are things that can be reversed. Yeah, they tell them we have puberty blocking drugs. Do you know what most of those puberty blocking drugs are? A lot of them are off-label uses of chemotherapy. I mean, if a man wants to become a woman, wants to transition, and you want to give puberty blockers, they give them a drug that blocks testosterone because some forms of prostate cancer thrive on testosterone. So you want to reduce the testosterone in the body. So you give him this drug. It's a chemotherapy. But you're giving it to stop puberty. And they'll tell you, oh, but if they decide later they want to stop taking that and they want to go through a normal puberty, too late. Doesn't happen. Does not happen. So, and again, as I said, in Europe, they're not doing this anymore. And yet in Massachusetts right now, there's a family whose daughter is being held by the government. Maybe I should do what Senator Kennedy, you know, said about ICE going out and kidnapping people. I wouldn't use that language, but what if I did, said DCF kidnapped this girl? I mean, they were operating within the law. They kidnapped this girl. How about if I said that? Yeah. Not good. Okay. We'll talk about Gavin Newsom and Kamala Harris when we return. Jim Polito in for Danny Ferentino.
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0: that's a good one. Welcome back. Jim Polito here in for Danny Ferentino. And Jimmy H. telling me that he tried to call in and he couldn't get through. I don't know why he couldn't get through. The phones are wide open, Jimmy H. I think you're fibbing. I mean, I know I don't have a producer with me, so that makes me a little bit more of a, you know, a dummy. But no, it should be working. It absolutely should be working. 508-755-0058. If you want to get on board, 508-755-0058. Worcester City Council tonight, again, a measure regarding homeless encampments. Make them illegal, folks. You really should. Do the right thing. Oh, and by the way, cooperate with ICE, but they're not going to change that. All right, let's go into 2028, because, I mean, really, we're on the verge of 2026 here. We all get it. The midterms. I'll give you my assessment again. I mean, I think that the Senate is held on to by Republicans, and I am optimistic, not overly, maybe cautiously, about the House. It really, the Republicans could hold on to the House. We'll wait and see. We will wait and see. But it could happen. It could happen. Doesn't mean it's going to. It could happen. Okay. So, right now, the Democrats are lining up. And, in fact, Kamala Harris has gone around. This is no secret. Kamala Harris has gone around and talked to fundraisers and said that she's running again. She's going to run for president. It's like the worst kept secret in Washington, D.C. Now, meanwhile, we know Gavin Newsom has been perpetually running for president since when? I mean, come on. The guy's been at it for quite a while, okay? And so he, this is like such a, I don't know, a gift from Jake Tapper. Jake Tapper went out and said that he was out fishing with Gavin Newsom. Like, talk about, like, basically doing a campaign video for Gavin Newsom, showing that, you know, Gavin's a regular guy, knows how to, I don't know if they're fly fishing. I don't know what the hell they were doing. It's kind of stupid. And during that, Gavin Newsom said, if she runs, if Kamala Harris runs, he's not going to run. Which I just find to be the biggest load of BS. We all already know she's running. And he said, I'm really focused on 26 right now. Of course, that's always the answer you get. But he said, so Tapper asked, well, you know, because he was kind of deferring to her, Tapper asked, now, wait a minute, she's run twice. She's had two bites at the apple. She's run twice. And why is it that you would defer to her? And he really just didn't really have much of an answer. It's going to be interesting. What I'm actually, I don't care what they do on that side, because I do think AOC is going to run and the media is going to prop her up like they do anyway. And she's going to have what we would call a basement campaign. See, Joe Biden was, one, not the brightest bulb on the tree. I mean, everybody said it, even Obama. And two, his cognitive ability was failing. So they put him in the basement. Now, AOC is not the brightest bulb on the tree. We know that. See the some of the questions she was asked about certain things? And she just couldn't do it. She couldn't answer the questions. So AOC will run a basement campaign. She won't be in the basement, but she'll have some way of running the campaign, and she's going to say, this is the new way to campaign, to get at people. And I'm going to do it this way. And that'll mean that she won't have to face, can't wait. She'll say she can't wait to talk to people, answer questions. She won't do it. She'll have to run a campaign like that. She'll have to almost run the Kamala Harris campaign. Seriously. Kamala Harris didn't want to be asked any questions. And we all know. And I mean, she set up things so she didn't have to be asked questions. Trump, on the other hand, went on Joe Rogan, went on everything else. Yep. Went on Joe Rogan, went on everything else, and there you have it. He won. I mean, some of the advice he got from Barron, his son, like, Dad, you got to go on these podcasts. And when Trump went on those podcasts, people saw Trump. They didn't see the bombastic. They didn't see the throwing elbows. They didn't see the tough New Yorker, you know, like not letting anything go past him and really like insulting people as much as possible. They saw the real guy. They saw a guy who could sit there with Joe Rogan for, what, 2 hours, I think it was, and talk about just about anything. And not talk about just about anything with very little knowledge. He showed he knew a lot about sports, about a lot of other things. I mean, we all know he's a UFC fan, but he also knows the other sports. And he showed himself as, wow, look at this guy. And I remember when I saw the Joe Rogan interview, I said, you know, I've always said Trump's probably not my cup of tea, not the kind of guy I would want to hang out with. But when I saw that interview, I went, geez, this is a guy I could sit down and talk to. And maybe would, you know, enjoy talking with. I'll tell you this much, though. I wouldn't want to work for him. Not a chance. And I've worked for Trump-type guys. No way. No. Don't want to do it. Huge ego. He does have a huge ego. But huge ego. No. And a guy who, you know, like, my way of managing, and when I was responsible for managing people, was not to yell. I mean, he's a yeller. And he's, I felt for quite a while in his first term, I said, wait a minute. Trump's not exactly a guy who is very loyal. I mean, like, he expects you to be loyal, but it appeared to me he wasn't very loyal. And I think in hindsight, part of that was that Trump was, he hadn't been in D.C. before. He didn't know the game. And he took recommendations from people within the party. Here's this guy to hire. Here's this guy to hire. And he thought, did you notice the second time around? He hired who he wanted to hire. If they were outsiders, they were outsiders. He hired who he wanted. And so maybe I've changed my mind a little bit about the loyalty, because the people he has hired, he's been pretty good with. If he brings them in, he's been pretty good with them. So I change a little bit of that. So there we are. Hey, I have other news I wanted to get into. Remember when I played you earlier, Gayle King and the whole race thing? Like, well, let me sit with that. When she found out that the dissenting juror in the Lindsey Clancy case, when she found out he was black, she went, oh. Because that had to change everything for her. Because once you put race into something, everything has to change, right? As opposed to just, let's just deal with human beings. It doesn't matter what their race is. Well, Representative Chantel Brown, a Democrat from Ohio, she is on the House Oversight and Government Reform Committee. She, listen to this. She came out and said the following. In the last year, There's been an alarming increase in black Americans found dead hanging from tree ropes. We know what that has meant throughout our history. That's why I've joined Representative Ayanna Pressley, Democrat of Massachusetts, to demand a federal investigation into possible lynchings. Tell me where they are. Where are they? Show me these lynchings. Because I will tell you, you know what? This is actually an insult to people who were lynched. Because many black people were lynched in the South by Democrats. I remember going to an exhibit. Do you know that people would take pictures and make postcards out of lynchings? Yes. They would. I saw them. They were real. They were in a museum. It wasn't made up. This is made up. Do you remember in Massachusetts we had a case where a black woman killed herself? And the family kept saying, no, it was a lynching. No, it was someone killing themselves. It was investigated, and it was someone killing themselves. But think about it. Think about it all over here. All over here. She's out there saying that there needs to be an investigation into black lynchings. They will make it up if it's not there for them. They don't have any problem making it up. If they can't get what they want in terms of racism, they'll make it up. They'll absolutely make it up. Speaking of racist individuals, Representative Al Green, the Democrat from Texas, you'd recognize him. He's got the beard, the ponytail, walks around with the cane. He got thrown out of the State of the Union address. He got thrown out of the State of the Union address because he was shouting at the president when the president was trying to speak, holding up signs, whatever. He's filed, I think, 3 or 4 times already, articles of impeachment against Trump, and they haven't been taken up for vote. But there is some resolution. It's a privileged resolution that he's been able to exercise that they may have to vote on the House floor before the end of this week on the impeachment of Donald Trump. He filed an impeachment saying the two people who were killed by ICE officers, Trump is responsible and he should be impeached. And because of, I don't want to get into the mud of the Robert's Rules of Order that allows for this privileged resolution. I mean, it's actually House rules. But he may actually be able to get that brought to a vote. Now, it won't pass. It certainly won't pass. But it's going to put Democrats on the spot. And this would be a great thing if it came forward. Here's why. The Republicans are saying, look, you let the Democrats take the House over, this is what's going to happen. You're going to have the chaos again of them trying to impeach Trump. That's a good thing for the midterms. Okay, a final word when we return, and I'm just going to give the number to you one more time, Counselor Toomey, and I'll be here through Thursday, 508-755-0058. Call. We can clear this whole thing up right now. 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

Welcome back. Jim Polito in for Danny Ferentino. You got to hear this one. Wait a minute. Just so everybody knows, Counselor Toomey didn't call me in the break. Nope, she didn't. She could have cleared the whole thing up, but she didn't call me in the break. All right. Do you know that we actually, our own government, fed the UFO hysteria? Do you remember? It was when, when Area 51, people talk about it, and because we were testing a lot of stuff there, like stealth technology. And when we were doing that, we didn't want people asking a lot of questions. We didn't care that people were thinking there was UFO stuff going on there. Because we figured, hey, it's a nice cover for what we're really doing. And I still believe that a lot of UFO stuff that we see might exactly be. I don't think it's another country. I think it's us. But anyway, you know that Lockheed has their skunk works there at Area 51. And where a lot of incredible stuff has come out of there. The Blackbird, which was an incredible surveillance jet. You basically have to wear an astronaut suit. You go up so high with it. But anyway, they have come out and released some pictures with a silhouette of an unknown craft. And basically, it is a next generation drone slash fighter. The days of the manned jets will soon go away. I mean, we really will be next generation, almost like UFOs. But it's called the Vectis drone. And they are a revolutionary aircraft that can fight other fighter planes, bomb ground targets, or secretly gather intelligence as a spy plane. Nobody's behind the controls. You remember when we had pilots shut down in the Gulf, that drone ships went out to rescue them. These same drone ships can be equipped with bombs and be kamikaze, but nobody's going to die, and drive right into a dock. This is the future of warfare. And you know, this is why AI is so important, because AI can turn all that stuff off. And that's why we're, you know, racing with the Chinese. You know that AI can break into almost anything. And as a result, we have to be very, very careful about who gets that AI information. So anyway, if you see a UFO, it very well could be the Vectis drone. Or it could be little green men visiting us. All right. I will be back tomorrow. And I will be back Thursday. And Danny returns on Friday. But if you didn't get enough of me now, I will be back in 11 hours tomorrow morning at 5 o'clock on TAG. But I'll be back on the entire network with Boston, Cape Cod, Providence, and Springfield. So, but it is always an honor to be here, because as you know, this show and this time slot was Jordan Levy's. And so it's always an honor to be in this slot. I know Danny thinks that every day, and I do when I fill in for Danny. So anyway, folks, look, a lot going on. What you can really control is between your ears. So don't worry. Just be happy.

0: 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More of this discussion on the other side. 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
0: You know, in the U.S., there is a break-in in this country every 26 seconds. 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

0: All right, to our busy phones we go. Toby is in Kansas. Toby, hi, how are you? Glad you called, sir.
1: Hi, Sean. It's a boy name, but I am not a boy. I actually am a girl.
0: Well, I can kind of tell by your voice, but sometimes voices can be deceiving.
1: I think the biggest issue we're facing with this whole is God binary or not binary is that God cannot be, you cannot apply human attributes to God because God is not human. And saying binary, non-binary, that's all human attributes. He is the creator of the universe, which came long before humans. He created us. A human did not create us. God created us, and God is not human. Now, you may say, well, they call him Father. Well, these are just words that we use because we really don't know how to reference it, a being, so we call him Father.
0: If you believe, as I do as a Christian, that Jesus Christ is the Son of the Father and was sent to earth to reconcile mankind to his Father, and he references his Father as Father, I think following his example would be probably a wise thing to do if you want to practice the Christian faith.
1: But you have to admit, a human did not create the universe, right? Because there were no humans.
0: No, I believe God created the heavens and the earth, and universes within universes beyond human understanding.
1: God himself is not human. Now, Jesus, who is the second part of the Trinity, he, through the incarnation, took on a human nature, and he was fully human and fully divine, and still is.
0: So I agree with that, too. And, you know, and God so loved the world that he sent his only begotten Son, that whoever believeth in him shall never die. I believe that, too.
1: So you can say Jesus was a man because he was fully man, and that's historical. You know, right? He's written about more than any other human being on the planet. It's clear.
0: He took on human form, born of the Virgin Mary, became man. Yes.
1: Right, and still is. Now, God himself, and Jesus is God. Of course, this is all a mystery that none of us are really going to be able to wrap our brain.
0: Well, I and my Father are one.
1: Heaven.
0: You know, the Father, Son, and the Holy Spirit. Do we understand it all? We don't. That's where the degree of faith comes in. And Jesus said about that, blessed are those who don't see and yet believe still. Blessed from the Latin means carefree. Anyway, I hope that answers some questions. And when we come back, we'll check in with former Speaker of the House, Newt Gingrich. We also dropped a podcast of him today, and it was phenomenal. I mean, him sitting with him and listening to him, long form, is, I hope you'll watch it. It's worth watching. Quick break. We'll get a summary of a lot of what we talked about regarding the election next. 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
6: 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Blue Cam-